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3: He's the author of the best-selling book, A Revolution of Common Sense. 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
4: All right, welcome back. This Sunday, June the 14th, is Flag Day in the United States of America. It also happens to be the president's birthday. And as part of our America 250 celebration, there is going to be an extraordinary event on the White House lawn, an outdoor UFC fight night, Ultimate Fighting Championship. Now, some folks don't like it, but there is a long history of interesting celebrations involving presidents in and around the White House. Here to discuss is presidential historian and senior scholar at Yeshiva University's Strauss Center, Tevi Troy. Tevi, you've got a piece in the Wall Street Journal today about all this. Tell us about it.
5: Yeah, thanks, Scott. It's great to be on air with you. I wrote this piece in the Wall Street Journal because when I heard about the UFC fight, I said, that sounds a little funny. Is that the kind of thing that presidents do on their birthdays? So I did what I always do, and I look into history and I research the stuff, which is my jam. And I found that there have been many celebrity events celebrating presidential birthdays. Sometimes on the Democrat side, they tend to be fundraisers for the Democrats. Mm. And you have this thing where it's normal to do something with celebrities. Now, the key thing, and the thing I really highlight in my Wall Street Journal piece, is that celebrities today are different. It's not just Hollywood actors and singers, because today those people are, A, not as well known as they used to be because we have a disaggregated media culture. But second of all, they are all on the left. So if President Trump invited, you name it, I don't know, Tom Hanks or whatever Hollywood stars you want to think about, they would probably say no. So Trump finds his own celebrities, and that's why I think he is doing this UFC fight. He kind of fits in with how the culture is moving, which celebrities might actually work with Republicans, and also appealing to a certain demographic that might be inclined to vote for him.
4: Yeah, tell me about your view of why you think Democrats are so unhappy with a UFC fight. My view is that they sort of feel like they should have a monopoly on the Hollywood or celebrity culture. And so anytime a Republican gets a little bit from Hollywood or from the entertainment industry, it's like offensive to them. You know, it's like the media. We should own this. No Republican should be in the media. And on celebrity culture, I think maybe they have the same attitude. What do you think?
5: Yeah, it's dismissiveness towards types of culture that they don't participate in. So NASCAR, for example, often comes under a lot of abuse. But also you see it, and you and I were talking before we started, about conservative media. Right? Scott Pelley claims he never heard of Barry Weiss. Where has he been? Under a rock? I mean, it's just insane that these people don't pay attention to anything that's not happening outside their little bubble.
4: So you mentioned that Democrats have a long history of holding events with celebrities, and you have a few examples. Kind of going back through memory lane here, Barack Obama had Stevie Wonder, right, for his 50th birthday. Remind me, I mean, we've had a number of these kinds of celebrity encounters for Dems over the years, and these are not small affairs.
5: Yeah, I mean, the biggest one is obviously 15,000 people at Madison Square Garden to celebrate John F. Kennedy's birthday. It's most famous for Marilyn Monroe singing in this dress that she had to be sewn into because it was so tight. She sings a very breathy Happy Birthday, Mr. President, which I believe you played on the show a couple weeks ago. And
4: I did.
5: This is a fundraiser for the Democrats. And all the Democrat celebrities are there, and everybody talks about this like this is the greatest event of all time. But you could see it being potentially offensive. You know, there was one thing that the Wall Street Journal cut out of my piece. I knew they were going to cut it out. But that Kennedy was widely rumored to have a little assignation with Marilyn Monroe at the Carlisle Hotel after the party. That's a good question about the appropriateness of that. So, they do these kinds of events. They raise money for the Democrats, and they say, oh, this is an okay event. But you want to do a UFC event, I don't know about that.
4: I know, Teddy, you've been looking into and thinking about and writing a little bit about America 250, and you know, you're one of the foremost presidential historians out there. How do you think President Trump and the White House are handling America 250, and how do you think the Democrats are handling it? What's your score here on how, as a nation, are we appropriately celebrating our country right now?
5: Yeah, look, you and I talked about the piece in the Washington Post where I said that there's two teams. There's Team Patriot and there's Team Context. I don't think America's 250th birthday celebration is a time for context. It's a time for celebration. This is a great nation. It brought liberty to the people of America, and obviously there were flaws. And we got rid of those flaws. We got rid of slavery. And now we have the freest, most innovative nation on earth. And we should celebrate the fact that this has been going on for 250 years. And I hope it goes on for another 250 years and long beyond that. So this is a time of celebration. I remember as a little boy, Gerald Ford's celebrations for the bicentennial, which were terrific. And it really imbued a whole generation with a sense of patriotism. I can't yet answer the question on how President Trump is handling it because I want to see what the events are and how they play out. But I do think you've been leaning into the patriotism of it, and I think that's appropriate.
4: I do, too, and it really sort of troubles me. You look at the Gallup poll and some other surveys showing the difference in patriotism levels between conservatives and liberals in this country right now, and it's really sort of, look, I think we ought to love our country no matter whether you won or lost the last election. You ought to be grateful to live in the greatest country that the world has ever known. Presidential historian Teddy Troy, read his piece in the Wall Street Journal today about presidents and their engagements with celebrities and his other writing. You don't want to miss it. Teddy's one of the best. Thanks for coming by today. More after this.
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8: I'm Carmen Roberts. President Trump abruptly cancels planned military strikes on Iran, declaring a peace deal is imminent and that a signing and time will be announced shortly.
9: Subject to finalization of documents, which should get done over the next few days. We'll probably have a signing maybe in Europe, and it's a great thing.
8: And Axios reports an Iranian state news agency did not confirm the deal, saying only there is a possibility. Well, the prospect sent U.S. crude lower and U.S. stocks soaring. The Dow leaped 930 points. And the World Cup officially kicked off today as Mexico beat South Africa 2-1, 2-0 in Mexico City. Shakira and other performers opened the game on the pitch. This is more than just a game. 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

0: You can hold people accountable. But the fact is that Roy Cooper made many, many, many appointments of judges, of magistrates here in North Carolina. And those judges have gone on to release criminals again and again and again. And the fact is there has to be some level of culpability when you talk about people who just want to come in with a social agenda. And a lot of these folks, not necessarily in the magistrate level in North Carolina, even having law degrees or be qualified for it. And yet Roy Cooper was making appointments and putting these people on the bench.
1: Michael Whatley is our guest, Republican candidate for Senate down in North Carolina. Chairman Whatley, in addition to these criminal justice issues, what else are you hearing from the people of North Carolina? Again, you're traveling the state, talking to voters right now. You know, where are they on things? Where are they on Iran? Where are they on president's successes on immigration? What are the topics that are bubbling up for you most in your conversations with voters?
0: You know, when you think about North Carolina, the voters really, truly want a stronger economy. And so the fact that I am out there right now working, across the state and having conversations with people, you know, we want policies that are going to allow people to make more money and to keep more money. We really need to make sure that we have lower costs and that we have lower taxes. Roy Cooper, my opponent, has never seen a dollar that he didn't want to tax. He raised taxes as a legislator. He vetoed tax cuts as a senator. And when he announced he was running for U.S. Senate, he said that he was going to oppose the one big, beautiful bill, that he's going to oppose Trump's working family tax cuts and work to try and reverse that. You know, that bill, the working family tax cuts, ensured that the average household in North Carolina paid $5,700 less in taxes on April 15th than they would have if that bill didn't pass. And Roy Cooper's out there saying that he opposed it. You know, the fact is, I want to make sure people pay less in taxes, that they're going to pay less for housing, for gasoline, for grocery prices. And that's what we're going to fight for every single day. You know, when we talk about Iran, North Carolina, we have about 10% of all men and women in armed services, Army, Navy, Air Force, Marines, and Coast Guard for the United States are based in North Carolina. And we absolutely want to see our troops succeed. We need to make sure that they have the support and the resources necessary to carry out their mission around the world. Nobody in North Carolina wants to see Iran have a nuclear weapon. And if the president believes that we need to take steps to prevent that from happening, they're going to back the president, as I do.
1: Talking to Michael Whatley in North Carolina. Chairman Whatley, I want to get your opinion as a political strategist. You spent a long time advising Republicans. You're now a candidate for office yourself. But maybe give us your thoughts here. The Republicans in Congress are going into the summer against the backdrop of a midterm in which history would say the party out of power should have some success. Now, I think the redistricting and the map changes have given Republicans some optimism that maybe they might outkick their historical coverage. But it seems to me that a little more governing might help this summer. And they are discussing doing another reconciliation bill on Capitol Hill, call it Reconciliation 3.0. This would allow them to pass policy in the Senate without having to get 60 votes. Do you agree? Do Republicans need to take a little more legislative action this summer? And if yes, what would you put in there if you were in Congress right now?
0: Well, I do agree. You know, the fact is that Republicans win when they listen to the voters. You have to listen to your voters and understand the issues that they care about, and then you need to put solutions on the table. And it's not just enough to talk. You've got to actually get things done. And so, you know, what we have seen right now is the Republicans in the House, the Republicans in Senate, passing the Working Families Tax Cut Act is the single most important piece of legislation we've seen in decades. It's absolutely critical to allow Americans to keep more of their money. No tax on tips, no tax on overtime, no tax on Social Security. These are fundamentally important provisions that allow people to make more and to keep more, right? We need to see the Save America Act pass. We need to see, you know, that we're going to have election integrity. I think that that's going to be terribly important for us. But for every single senator, for every single congressman, for every single candidate, my advice is pretty simple. Listen to your voters. Understand what they care about and put solutions on the table. That's what I'm doing as I drive across this state. I've been to 97 North Carolina counties so far in this campaign. And what I hear consistently is that people want to know that I'm going to fight for them, because Roy Cooper is going to fight for New York. He's going to fight for California. He's going to fight for Chicago and those liberal values. I'm going to fight for North Carolina. That's what people really want.
1: And this weekend, the North Carolina Republicans are having their state party convention. I know you're going to be there. Is that your message to the Republican faithful there in North Carolina? We need to show action. We need to show some fight to the voters who elected these Republican majorities.
0: Absolutely. You know, this election cycle, you go back to Sarah Huckabee Sanders. I'm going to give her full credit on this, that elections right now are about common sense versus crazy. And the fact is, I'm fighting for an agenda that will make America stronger, right? We need a strong economy. We need strong borders and safe communities. We need to make sure that we're the strongest, most respected nation around the world. What are the Democrats fighting for? Roy Cooper, James Tallarico, Graham Platner are all fighting for the same thing. Open borders, inflationary spending, and a woke, weak America. That's not what North Carolina needs. I don't think it's what America needs.
1: Michael Whatley, former chairman of the Republican National Committee and candidate for the United States Senate, North Carolina. Thanks for coming by. We'll have you back soon.
0: Thanks, Scott.
1: All right, Mr. Chairman, appreciate your time today. I want to talk to you about a tool that I've been using, and I use it when I'm preparing for my debates on CNN, when I'm preparing for this show every single day. I have to be as informed as I can be. I can't rely on just one source or one thing. I need all the information. I got to get it from the left. I got to get it from the right. I got to get it from the center. I got to get independent voices. I got to see what the mainstream guys are talking about. I need it all. And then I synthesize it, make my arguments, and bring you the news. 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You won't regret it. You'll love it. 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
17: The national conversation is about data centers, and we're talking to a man who knows a thing or two about that. You might have seen him in the movie Marty Supreme. Of course, he's Mr. Wonderful in Shark Tank. Kevin O'Leary, welcome to America at Night.
18: Thank you so much.
17: Let's talk about data centers because you are involved in what they're arguably calling the biggest data center in Box Elder County, Utah. Data centers are at the national debate, and Republicans and Democrats can't agree on what day it is, but it seems like they all are against data centers. You're here to tell a different story, are you not?
18: Yes. I mean, data centers are controversial. There's no question about it. And they've come into the narrative in the last few weeks for a bunch of reasons. One is it's not just Box Elder County. In every single state, Texas, West Virginia, Virginia, Tennessee, Mississippi, Michigan, every single proposed addition for power, additional power, because you can't have a data center without power, has met with litigation.

0: The U.S. Treasury quietly released its official financial report for 2025. It appears by its own numbers, the U.S. government seems insolvent. It's reported that the Treasury shows about $6 trillion in assets and over $47 trillion in liabilities. Add it all up, and it looks like the U.S. owes more than $130 trillion it doesn't have. If that were a family, they'd earn $52,000 a year, spend $73,000, and already be more than $1 million underwater. Any accountant would call that insolvent. So how does the government fix this? 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
2: News. I'm Chris DeMeo. President Trump says the U.S. and Iran have come to a great settlement to a deal to end the war, and it's being finalized.
3: They will not only not have, they will not purchase, develop in any way, any shape, in any way, shape, or form, a nuclear weapon. They will not have a nuclear weapon.
2: The president says the U.S. blockade on the Strait of Hormuz will be lifted once the documents are signed this weekend. Pro golfer Phil Mickelson is banned from his golf club after allegations of inappropriate behavior.
4: Golf Digest reports that Mickelson is no longer welcome at the Farms Golf Club, where he's been a member for decades, after he allegedly approached a woman in the clubhouse this spring and made non-consensual physical contact with her. Officials at the Farms then reviewed and investigated the incident and told the 55-year-old to leave the premises.
2: That's Fox's Tony Genualdo reporting. 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
9: Cleveland is a travel writer, travel influencer, YouTuber, and his website is BillOnTheRoad.com. Good evening, Bill Cleveland.
10: Good evening, but we have to clarify, I am not an influencer. That is a bad, bad word, McGraw. Do not ever call. This is literally, no joke, I have it's called, in the business that I'm in, it's called a media kit. And I have this thing and I give it to destinations when I, you know, I'm thinking about coming and visiting and this and that. And it's got a little, you know, a little bio and it's got some of my accomplishments and blah, blah, blah, whatever. And one of the things that I have in there in very big, bold letters is do not ever call me an influencer. There's a bad connotation with that, don't you think?
9: No. Well, I mean, if you're 13 and you're selling mascara, maybe it's not.
10: Well, I quit selling mascara years ago, but anyway, I'm well, and I hope you are as well.
9: Say hi to my Aunt Eileen, who listens every week.
10: Oh, yeah, Aunt Eileen, and don't tell me it's in California. It's in Thousand Oaks.
9: Very good. Yeah. Yeah, actually, it's
10: 1,500
9: Thousand Oaks. She upgraded. Hey-o.
10: Okay.
9: All right. Well, we're talking about the Great River Road, or are we talking about Route 66? Or

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10: All right, that's going to do it for hour number two. Don't forget, you can always sign up for the text message each and every day. Just text your phone number or your email, or just say, hey, give me the link to just text it to 1-844-2-McGraw, 1-844-262-4729. And then Alex will send you the link, and you sign up, and you get a text message. From the 575 in New Mexico, somebody text in, hey, can you also send out the titles and the authors you feature while driving? It's hard to remember it all and the spelling. It's actually not a bad idea, but I don't want to overwhelm your inbox. So that's actually not a bad idea. We'll take that into consideration, but that might be a great way to connect the authors with the people who are listening. So we've got quite a number of people who follow along on that text message. It's a great way to send you rib recipes, other recipes. Guests have all sorts of newsletters and things like that we can send out to you. So that's what we're going to start using that for. But that was a great idea. And then Mark in New Fairfield, Connecticut. Well, he really said it all. Knicks win, baby. Knicks win. Yes. Yes, they did. This one from the 402 in Nebraska. Love your interview on the hardest, longest race. Great radio. Now I can watch Cannonball Run again. Keep up the good work. Little shout out from the gang in Nebraska. All right, that's going to do it for hour number two. Phone calls, text messages, and voicemails straight ahead. 1-844-2-McGraw. Our executive director is Alex Hinton. Our engineer tonight is Richard Good. I'm McGraw Milhaven. This is America at Night on Westwood One.
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16: Deal or no deal? I'm Chris DeMeo, Fox News. President Trump announcing a new peace deal with Tehran. Fox's Jill Nato reports.
17: The president says the U.S. and Iran have agreed on a memorandum of understanding, and it means Iran will never be able to get a nuclear weapon. He told reporters at the White House,
18: "It should be done pretty quickly. They want it every bit as much as everybody else wants it."
17: The president said the agreement may be signed as soon as this weekend.
18: The whole Middle East is happy, and long beyond the Middle East, the strait will open as soon as we have it signed.
17: The president had been threatening another round of strikes against Iran in retaliation for the downing of an American military helicopter earlier this week, but those strikes have been put on hold. In Washington, Jill Nato, Fox News.
16: The president, meantime, is nominating U.S. Attorney Jay Clayton to be Director of National Intelligence.
19: The president felt the pressure that was coming from Capitol Hill, including from a number of Republicans that were not happy to see Bill Pulte in the Director of National Intelligence position. He was named as acting DNI. What this does is set up the nomination for Jay Clayton, the U.S. Attorney for the Southern District in New York. He was also the chairman of the SEC, the Securities and Exchange Commission, during the president's first term. I think it was 2017 to 20. He is well-known around Washington, obviously in the legal circles. Also, it served, I believe, on the board of American Express. The question, of course, here is, will this propel Congress to move quickly on this nomination? Tulsi Gabbard, who had been confirmed for this job, obviously was going to be replaced, and she had announced that she would be leaving, the president going in a different direction.
16: That's Fox's Mark Meredith. The U.S. Supreme Court denying Alabama's emergency request to execute inmate Jeffrey Lee using nitrogen gas. The court let stand lower court rulings that temporarily blocked the nitrogen protocol, citing that it violates the Eighth Amendment's ban on cruel and unusual punishment. 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
16: The state of Ohio will soon require photo ID for mail-in voting in the 2027 election.
22: The new legislation, officially called House Bill 472, is one of two the Ohio State House fast-tracked this month. It also approved a Senate bill that would amend the state constitution to add photo ID requirements for in-person voting. Republicans call the measures common sense and say polling shows voters support them, while Democrats call the changes unnecessary, saying documented voter fraud is rare. The bill that would amend the state constitution will now be put on the November ballot. The bill requiring photo ID for mail-in voting is awaiting Governor Mike DeWine's signature. Lisa Lacerra, Fox News.
16: The Trump administration says it's located nearly 150,000 migrant children illegally smuggled into the U.S. during President Biden's term. Fox's Evan Brown reports.
23: The U.S. Homeland Security Department estimates that roughly 475,000 children crossed unaccompanied across the U.S.-Mexico border during the years of the Biden administration, and that efforts under the Trump administration have resulted in locating 146,000 so far. And people posing as sponsors to these migrant kids are now criminally charged.
24: A wide-ranging conspiracy to smuggle more than a dozen children into the United States by scamming the system and exploiting the loopholes created by the last administration.
23: Todd Blanche, the acting U.S. Attorney General, these child victims of three Guatemalan nationals, many of them girls, were often sexually abused. Eben Brown, Fox News.
16: An El Nino has formed. That's the natural warming of parts of the Pacific that changes weather around the globe. It's likely to be a major factor in extreme and deadly weather across the planet for the next year or so. It's usually strongest in the wintertime, but many forecasters say it's likely 2027 will set a record for the hottest year globally. I'm Chris DeMeo. This is Fox News.
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26: 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Here's your National Weather Service forecast. A heat advisory in effect from 11 a.m. to 8 p.m. Friday. For the overnight, partly cloudy with a slight chance of showers and thunderstorms, lows in the mid-70s, southwest winds at 5 to 10. Friday, mostly sunny, highs in the upper 90s, heat index up to 106. It's currently 84 in Norfolk, 85 on the peninsula, 81 in the Outer Banks.
0: The following program was previously recorded.
1: Westwood One presents America at Night. Here's your host, McGraw-Milhaven.
10: I don't know where the hours go. Quick 2 hours. Phone calls straight ahead. But we got some news tonight. Let's try and sort of explain it all and parse it all up. The phone number is 1-844-2-McGraw, 1-844-262-4729. That's the number for the phones. That's the number for the text line, and that's the number for the voicemails. After we are off the air, we know that the show gets replayed overnight in some markets, and they're not listening to this live for all sorts of reasons. And we wanted to bring those people who are listening, and so we give them an opportunity to leave a voicemail, and then we edit it up, make you sound real good, and we pick and choose. So we get to cherry pick it. That's the nice thing about it on our end. But the nice thing about it on your end, we try and do the best we can to sort of keep it light, right? So we sort of make it airworthy, and then we then air them and comment on them. So we appreciate that, as always. 1-844-2-McGraw, 1-844-262-4729. President Trump tonight has claimed that the United States has just, quote, made a great settlement of the war with Iran, subject to finalization of documents. Trump said in the Oval Office that he expects a signing to occur over the next few days, repeating similar claims he has made numerous times over the course of the last couple of months. The Strait of Hormuz will be reopened as soon as the deal is signed, President Trump said. Now, earlier, Trump said that he canceled the upcoming rounds of military strikes against Iran. He said this morning that he was going to bomb Karg Island tonight, which was strange that you would sort of tip to your enemy what you were going to do and when you were going to do it. However, he said that those have been canceled because the Islamic Republic, quote, has been brought to the highest level of Iranian leadership and approved. Now, here's the other side. The Iranian state media outlets, Fars, reported on Telegram soon after Trump's announcement that Tehran has not approved any text for any initial memorandum of understanding with the United States. A follow-up post characterized Trump's move as a tactical retreat from his military threats after he failed to add new details to a draft agreement that Iran had previously put forward. The reports out of Tehran say the reality is that up until now, not only has Iran not given a final response, but it is the United States that has not returned to its previous demand. Of course, it seems that given that the United States has accepted the text proposal by Iran, there is a possibility of reexamining this text. Trump said from the Oval Office that he spoke with Prime Minister Benjamin Netanyahu of Israel, as well as other regional leaders. Netanyahu's office confirmed that they did talk. Israel said they are not part of any negotiation with Iran. And the prime minister appreciated Trump's commitment to the final agreement at the conclusion of negotiations. Truth Social post by President Trump announced the canceled strikes was a dramatic reversal from earlier when he said they were going to hit him very hard. So that's sort of the latest. Stock indices soared. Oil prices sank right after Trump's announcement. Following a pattern of trading on the president's claims that he has repeated numerous times since the war began on February 28th, President Trump has said more than 30 times that the deal to end the war is close. So, there you go. The end of the war is close. It's closer than it was yesterday. That I can guarantee you. But as for everything else, who knows? Right. President Trump loves to, I mean, it's sort of, he certainly has a tell, and he certainly has a pattern, does he not? If you were playing poker with him and he said, I'm going to destroy you, there's a good chance he may or may not be bluffing. And when he said this morning, I'm going to blow up Karg Island tonight, one might have assumed that might be a bit of a bluster to try and scare Iran back to the negotiating table. But apparently those were called off. Apparently they have a deal. It'll be mentioned any moment now. Iran says we don't have any deal. So there you go. That's the latest. 1-844-42-McGraw, 1-844-262-4729. Gil in San Antonio, Texas. I feel for you, brother. How you holding up?
2: Oh, I'm still crying.
10: That was a tough loss.
2: Well, I have a basketball riddle for you.
10: Okay.
2: What do you call a New York Knicks team member with a championship ring?
10: An endangered species.
2: No, an octogenarian.
10: That tickled my funny bone.
2: Okay, well, that's my joke. I didn't steal that one. But anyhow, I wanted to talk about how much I miss CBS Radio News.
10: Yeah.
2: I have two very, very fond memories. First was in February of 2001. I was in Mexico on a job installing some medical equipment, and it happened to coincide with President George W. Bush's first foreign trip, and he visited his counterpart, Vicente Fox, in Guanajuato, Mexico. And the word went out from the U.S. Embassy that they wanted as many Americans to be there as possible. So they had American faces in the crowd for all the cameras. You know, that's how they do that stuff. So the morning of the arrival, I was having breakfast at a hotel buffet, and this distinguished-looking gentleman said, "Do you mind if I join you have a seat?" I said, "I know that voice." He said, "I'm Bill Plant."
10: Oh, wow.
2: He was Bill Plant, the White House correspondent for CBS at that time.
10: Yeah.
2: And he and I had breakfast together. And what I really miss is Charles Osgood. Do you remember Charles Osgood?
10: Very well, yeah.
2: He had the Osgood file in the morning. I know... some years ago, you worked at a CBS station, and if you probably heard it. But Charles Osgood's sign-off was, "See you on the radio." That's what he said on TV. And very, very fond memories. So, but anyway.
10: Yeah. Charles Kuralt... he always loved to do the cranes, right? The cranes in northern or in western Nebraska. He always loved that that story he did every year. You know, Charles Kuralt, again, Charles Kuralt was part of the family. Speaking of families, you know, when he died, his like second family showed up at the funeral. It was somewhat of an awkward situation where his second family showed up and his first wife was like, "I didn't know the second family existed," but Charles Kuralt had a second family. And then I'm trying to, was it Morley, who was the Lee Harvey Oswald that day in Dallas, right? When Lee Harvey Oswald shot President Kennedy, his mother was in Fort Worth and got into a cab and was whisked to Dallas. And she gets in the cab, she pulls the cab over, and there's somebody in the cab. And the man says, "I'm headed to Dallas." And she says, "Can I share a cab with you?" And the man says, "Sure, absolutely." They start talking, and this man and this woman start talking. And the man finds out that it's Lee Harvey Oswald's mother. And she says, "I think my son shot the president." And do you know who the man she was sharing the cab with?
2: No, sir.
10: Bob Schieffer of CBS News.
2: Well, I think there's a story of, I think it was either Robin McNeil or Jim Lehrer had worked for one of the news outlets at that time. And he actually came face to face with Oswald as he was escaping from the book depository.
10: Oh, wow.
2: And he told that story.
10: Yeah. So. Yeah. Yeah. CBS News. Matter of fact, I've got Dan Mason, I believe, is going to be on the show next week. I think we just signed him up for next week. Dan Mason, the former man who ran CBS Radio News, retired in 2015. So I'll be sure to ask him all about what about CBS Radio News and the giant hole that it created by CBS Radio News going away. That's a stunner. I don't understand that one. They were on 1,000 radio stations. I don't know how they weren't making money, but
2: I checked. The actual number was 720 affiliates for CBS Radio News.
10: I don't know how they didn't, but they did. There's a worldwide news outlet that's that sort of is hiring a lot of those CBS news people, so they're filling the void with another entity. I think it's called Worldwide News, and they're hiring a lot of those CBS guys that they put out of business. So we'll just wait and see what happens. Hey, Gil in San Antonio, good luck Saturday. It's this series is far from over, so keep your head up. Gil in San Antonio, we got to go. America at Night, back in a moment.
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10: All right, let's go back to phones. David in San Francisco. David, you're on America at Night. Hello. David? David in San Francisco? David in San Francisco going once. I can hear you breathing. Put him on hold, see if he'll come back. Our crack staff here at America at Night did a little research on Charles Kuralt. Listen to this. Beloved CBS newsman Charles Kuralt lived a secret life. 29-year double life alongside his decades-long marriage to his second wife, Suzanne Baird. He maintained a home in New York City as a devoted husband. Kuralt also maintained a clandestine second family with a woman named Patricia Shannon in Montana. For almost three decades, Kuralt successfully lived in two different worlds, ensuring that neither family knew about the other until his death. His hidden life involved providing the woman in Montana, Shannon, and her family with hundreds of thousands of dollars. He covered college and law tuition for her children, acted as a father figure, and even took her son along on his CBS assignments. The Montana retreat was purchased and renovated alongside Big Hole River in Montana, where he and Shannon would rendezvous to fish, hike, and spend holidays together. Shortly before his death in July of 1997, Charles Kuralt died of lupus complications, actually. I didn't know that. Kuralt wrote a letter intending to leave his Montana property to his wife, Shannon, in Montana. This sparked a highly publicized legal battle over his estate after he died, as his wife believed she was the sole heir. 3 years later, in 2000, a Montana court ultimately ruled in favor of the wife in Montana that she deserved the cabin in Montana. Charles Kuralt, who knew? Holy mackerel. All right, we got Paul in Boise. Paul, you are on America at Night. Hello.
18: Hello.
10: Hello.
18: I have a question for you.
10: Go ahead.
18: If you had one player of any sport, if you should only pick one, who would it be? Who would be your favorite and why?
10: Oh, that's a tough one. My favorite player, any sport. Wow.
18: And why?
10: Yeah, that's a tough one. That's a real, real tough one.
18: You can make a whole show out of that.
10: Yeah, the simple answer is Tug McGraw, obviously, because of the name and the age and everything else.
18: Okay. Yeah, I get it. Yeah.
10: Yeah, but, Albert Pujols is right there just because I'm friendly with him. I've watched his whole career.
18: Hitter.
10: Yeah, Dwight Gooden. I was just in love with Dwight Gooden as a kid. Daryl Strawberry, I was in love with. Had a chance to meet both of them. Both of them couldn't have been any nicer to me. More broadcasters. Bob Costas has always been a hero of mine. He's always been very, very nice to me. That's an impossible question. That's too hard.
18: One for every sport that you like.
10: Yeah. Joe Namath, I guess, would have to be right up there.
18: Broadway.
10: Right? Broadway, yeah. Joe. When I was in ninth grade, I wrote a letter to Joe Namath, and he wrote me back. That letter's somewhere.
18: Wow.
10: Yeah, Joe Namath wrote me a letter. I wrote him a letter. We had a teacher who was like big into letter writing, and he taught us like how to write to celebrities and stuff like that. And lo and behold, I got a letter back from Joe Namath, signed and everything. It was a prized possession for years and years.
18: Oh, cool.
10: Yeah. But I mean, you know, in this business, you know, I had Bill Bradley on for an hour a couple weeks ago, right? He would have been up there. Patrick Ewing, I always admired for all sorts of reasons. Gary Carter, I admired for all sorts of reasons. I had Yogi Berra on the show a couple times. That's an impossible. It's impossible to answer that question. There's just too many greats who have come along who I've been lucky enough to interview and meet and know in some way, shape, or form. So, really,
18: when you're trying to answer that question, you know you're leaving people off the list that should be on there.
10: Exactly. Yeah. Exactly. Yeah. No. But I would say. Athletes, but more broadcasters. I've always had a thing for broadcasters. You know, had a chance to work with Jack Buck. Joe Buck has always been, you know, just the gold standard. That's impossible. That's an impossible question. Paul, I appreciate it, though.
18: Good
10: Stay
18: try.
10: Right there. You got it. Lots more to get to. David's in San Francisco. Joe's in Salem. Plus, we got a whole bunch of voicemails we got to get to and text messages. America at Night. Stay right there.
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0: News. I'm Ted Lindner. President Trump announcing Thursday the U.S. and Iran have come to a great settlement, a deal to end the war in Iran, and claims it's being finalized.
1: They will not only not have, they will not purchase, develop in any way, any shape, in any way, shape, or form, a nuclear weapon. They will not have a nuclear weapon.
0: The U.S. blockade on the Strait of Hormuz will be immediately lifted when the documents are signed, possibly this weekend, according to the president in Europe. And the New Mexico Department of Health announced a Santa Fe County woman has died from the plague. Officials say the State Department of Health is the first case of human plague in New Mexico this year. The State Department of Health says it'll work to conduct an environmental assessment to determine any ongoing risks. And the Carolina Hurricanes are now just one win away from the franchise's second ever Stanley Cup championship. They defeated the Vegas Golden Knights Thursday night 4-2 to take a 3-2 lead in the series. Game 6 will be in Vegas Sunday night. 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
27: 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The Armory.

0: But yet podcast is taking over the world. No, it's not. Nobody can kill radio. This thing we're talking on right now, it's the greatest invention known to man. They've tried to kill it numerous times. Can't do it. Just can't do it. They've tried. They've tried very hard. Can't do it. It's too powerful of a medium. Let's go to the Mystery Man. Mystery Man, what do you got for us?
1: Well, hi, McGraw. It's the first time I've ever called in, but I've been listening to you. But you fit right in here. You call it the garage party. You fit right in. Neither Republican or Democrat, but call it the garage party. And that's what you are. You're at the garage party. Everybody can call and say what you want and think, and, you know, it doesn't make any difference if you're a Republican or Democrat. It's the kind of person you are. And you're the goat, man. You're the man. You're the goat.
0: How about that? Call back anytime. Garage party. I like it. How about Joan in Akron, Ohio? Joan, good evening.
2: I'm calling about the eggs. I get eggs from a neighbor, $6, but the hens, they run around, they eat bugs, the kids play with them and hold them and stuff like that. And then the dollar a dozen eggs, usually that's factory farmed, and they say it's a whole range or whatever it is, and they have 50,000 square foot or 50,000 birds in a warehouse, and they crack the window open, and that's free range. And then the pigs are kept in, they can't even turn around, and they grow them for whatever, pork, and it's really cruel. So you eat that cruelty, and then you wonder why people are cruel. Well, you're eating it.
0: All right. Joan in Akron, Ohio. And then finally, let's go to Doug in Sheboygan. Doug, what do you got?
3: I was just wondering, when you worked in Omaha, whether you covered the Cowboys World Series, or maybe even played in it. I also was wondering if you ran the Tom Osborne, I'm sure you did when you were there. It looks like you were there when he was there. And also Bob Devaney, I think he was the athletic director then, still. I remember watching Nebraska in the early 70s when I was a kid. What a great team that was with Johnny Rogers. So that's all I know about Bob Devaney. So please let me know about that. Thanks a lot.
0: All right, got a couple of theirs. All right, let's start with the first one was College World Series. Yes, been to a number of College World Series, and I was at the game where the second baseman, if you give me a minute, I will remember his name. I want to say it was LSU, hit that home run in the bottom of the ninth inning to win it. They beat Miami. I was at that game. What was 99? Yeah, I love the College World Series. Great on so many different levels. Covered it for a number of years. We never played in it. But Rosenblatt Stadium, that doesn't exist anymore, was one of the great, great stadiums. It was old school. And I pitched on that mound a couple of times. It was a great mound to pitch. Just had a good feel for it. It was you felt like you were 3 feet from the pitch, from the batter's box. It was a great mound. Was there when Tom Osborne was there. Matter of fact, after he retired, he taught a class called Coaching Football, in which I signed up for that class, got an A, by the way, which was riveting to watch him talk about football and dissecting plays and options. And he had film study. And the final was you had to create your own playbook. That's somewhere in my paper somewhere. And then Bob Devaney. I got a Bob Devaney story for you. Bob Devaney, coach of the Nebraska Cornhuskers, came from Wyoming. Won a couple of national championships, and then went on to become a athletic director at Nebraska. He was a big baseball fan, so he loved coming around the baseball team and loved sitting in the dugout with the team during the game. Here's a Bob and Vandy story for you. it was a spring football game, and we were playing, I want to say we were playing Oklahoma. And so you had, 40,000 people there for the spring football game. And after the spring football game, they all just sort of got out of the stadium and just then surrounded the baseball stadium. So we always had nice crowds. But, I mean, this was, people were leaving and they're, let's watch a couple innings of the baseball game. So they parked illegally all around the baseball stadium. And, I don't know, maybe about the third or fourth inning, fifth inning, I guess. You see this campus police officer or Lincoln police officer putting tickets on all these cars in the outfield that are parked illegally behind the fence. So you can see this cop putting all these tickets on the cars. Bob Devaney's sitting in the dugout, and he notices this, and he says some things that I can't say on a family radio station. And he gets up, and he goes to the phone in the dugout, picks up the phone, and he just starts jawboning the person on the other end of the phone. Hangs up the phone, goes back down to the bench, and sits down. About 5 minutes later, that same police officer is now taking the tickets off of the cars that he put on. So Bob Devaney made a phone call and made sure that nobody got tickets while they parked to watch the baseball game after the football game. There's my Bob Devaney story for you. Let's go to Tony in Montreal. Tony, you are on America at Night.
4: How you doing, man?
0: Hey, bud.
4: We usually talk sports because, you know, last night was a 50-year event. That
0: yeah.
4: team that the Knicks, our team, the team I love, the team you like, came back from a deficit 29 points. But I'm not just going to talk about how great Jalen is and OG is. You know, they have that wall of fame out in front when the people are watching the game. You know, I won't mention all the names because some
0: yeah.
4: of the people I don't really care for. But
0: sure.
4: Jerry Seinfeld, I really like that dude. He's a genius, man. I
0: yeah.
4: Anything that he did in comedy is just point blank, down to earth, really great stuff. And Jerry's great. He doesn't love himself. He's self-deprecating. He's a great dude. A little
0: yes,
4: self-deprecating
0: I agree.
4: Like you. A little self-deprecating like you, and certainly self-deprecating for me. A defense mechanism, as you might say. But anyway, he comes out, and people start screaming at him political slogans. Jerry, I'm a famous guy. I'm a loser. I'm an influencer. I don't know what that is. I love these guys. They call themselves influencers. It's almost like that nomenclature that we had once. You're not hungry. You're in food insecurity or you're whatever. I'm an influencer. Please yell out free Palestine so I can do some more million TikToks and I can get some more clicks. And Jerry says, why should I do that? It doesn't exist. Boom. Boom. Boom.
0: And then
4: he comes back with another one. They start attacking him at an earlier game, and they start again. You're a genocidalist, and you believe in killing babies. And you know, of course, Jerry comes back with another zinger, and you know, shuts them down. You know, this is what I call intelligence. He says, why are you saying free Palestine? What you really mean is that you hate Jews. At least the KKK are honest. They say they hate black people and Jewish people. This is his own words. I mean, how are you going to argue with that? That's
0: well,
4: genius.
0: First of all, I love Jerry Seinfeld for all sorts of reasons. I agree. He's a comic genius. He's funny. He's
4: incredible.
0: Incredible, personable, the whole thing. And with all due respect to Jerry Seinfeld and everybody else, I believe what you want to believe. Okay, it was like when Aaron Rodgers was the quarterback for the Jets, and somebody said to me, "Oh, what do you think about him? He's an anti-vaxxer." And I'm like, so I said, "He's not my doctor. He's my quarterback. I want him to throw quarterbacks. I'm not going to bring my child to get her childhood vaccines from him. I want him to throw touchdowns." So this idea that you know, he's a comedian, he's a genius, but you know, to take he believes one thing or the other, so what? You know, God love you.
4: Exactly.
0: I'm going to listen to him to be entertained. I'm not listening to him as a political commentator. So
4: I just want to say two quick things.
0: Real quick.
4: You went to the University of Nebraska. Johnny Rodgers is one of the greatest running backs ever. I think you said you watched him play or you heard of him or you were around when he played.
0: Tony, I got to go. I'm not that old. How old do you people think I am? I got to go. America at Night, back in a moment.
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0: All right, we are officially done. Tony wants to know if I ever saw Johnny Rogers play. I was 6 years old when he won the Heisman in, what, 1973? No, I did not watch Johnny Rogers. I met him a couple times. Very nice man. Have his autograph. But no, never watched Johnny the Jet. Give him a hip and take it away. I have not seen Johnny the Jet Rogers. We are officially done. Hey, our thanks to Kevin O'Leary. However, from the text line, listen to this. Jerry in Twin Cities, Minnesota. Sorry, McGraw, I guess I'll not be tuning into your radio show tonight. I am not a fan of Mr. Wonderful. So Mr. Wonderful, not all the fans are out there. That was very interesting. All right, we've got to go. Tomorrow night on the show, I believe it's Theo Lewis Clark, right? It's Friday night, so we'll check in with him. And then we're going to talk to Mark Chandler, get the latest. He's our go-to military guy, former U.S. Marine Corps intelligence officer and part of the Joint Chiefs of Staff. We'll talk with him. He'll give us a sense of what's going on in Iran and all of that. So come back tomorrow night for another edition of America at Night. Our engineer is Richard Good. Our executive director is Alex Hinton. I'm McGraw Millhaven. This is America at Night on Westwood One.
16: 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We've all watched what's potentially coming out of the General Assembly of Virginia regarding the taking of your firearms and the impairment of your Second Amendment rights. 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
19: Calling off news strikes, I'm Ted Lindner, Fox News. In a stunning reversal, President Trump on Thursday abruptly called off a planned military strike against Iran, declaring that a peace agreement was within reach and that the time and place of the signing would be announced shortly, telling reporters at the Oval Office Thursday.
20: Probably have a signing maybe in Europe. And it's a great thing. Most importantly, we have a deal that Iran will never have a nuclear weapon, which was the whole purpose of what we had to go through to get this. So it was a big, very big thing.
19: Fox's Mark Meredith has more from the White House.
21: The news follows a day filled with threats, as Trump himself warned massive airstrikes were hours away.
20: We have a signing soon, and the documents are in pretty final shape. So we'll see.
21: The president claims Iran is ready to abandon its nuclear program. Iran has spent months telling the world that's non-negotiable. Democrats say the president's on and off again threats show he has no exit strategy.
19: President Trump says Vice President J.D. Vance will be there for the signing of the deal. The president also announcing a nominee to serve as permanent director of national intelligence. The move coming after an uproar in Congress over the president's pick for an acting director.
1: Bill Pulte was the president's nominee to temporarily take over as DNI, but Democrats complained he was a Trump loyalist with no intel experience. Senator Mark Warner.
2: Bill Pulte is a national security threat.
1: Democrats had said they won't support the renewal of Section 702 of the Foreign Intelligence Surveillance Act unless Pulte's appointment was withdrawn. But now President Trump is nominating Jay Clayton, the U.S. attorney for the Southern District of New York, who Warner says he respects.
19: And that's Fox's Jill Nato reporting. 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
19: Well, the Carolina Hurricanes are now just one win away from the franchise's second ever Stanley Cup championship. They defeated the Vegas Golden Knights on Thursday night, 4-2, and take a 3-2 lead in the series. Game 6 will be in Vegas on Sunday night. A jury in Texas found 19-year-old Carmelo Anthony guilty of murder this week after deliberating for 3 hours. He was arrested last year after stabbing 17-year-old Austin Metcalf to death following a dispute at a track meet. Now, Anthony's parents are citing racism for their son's sentence. Texas Republican Congressman Wesley Hunt on Fox's The Ingram Angle says Anthony isn't the victim here.
24: Austin Metcalf is dead. May he rest in peace. And he was stabbed to death by another person who is now going to spend over 30 years in prison as deserved, because that's what we call murder in our society.
19: Austin's father, Jeff Metcalf, telling Anthony in court, quote, "You failed your parents, you failed yourself, and you failed society." The New Mexico Department of Health announcing a Santa Fe County woman has died from the plague. Officials say this is the first case of human plague in New Mexico this year. The State Department of Health says that it's going to work to conduct an environmental assessment to determine any ongoing risks. The plague is a bacterial disease carried by rodents and is generally transmitted through the bites of infected fleas from wild rodents or household pets. An El Nino has formed. That's the natural warming of parts of the Pacific that changes weather around the globe. It's likely to be a major factor in extreme and deadly weather across the planet for the next year or so. It's usually strongest in the wintertime, but many forecasters say that it's likely 2027 will set a record for the hottest year globally. Stocks surging, oil prices falling on Thursday after President Trump said on social media he was canceling strikes in Iran. The Dow adding 1.9%, S&P 500 advanced 1.8%, the NASDAQ rose 2.5%. I'm Ted Lindner. This is Fox News.
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26: 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Here's your National Weather Service forecast. A heat advisory is in effect from 11 a.m. to 8 p.m. Friday. For the overnight, partly cloudy with a slight chance of showers and thunderstorms. Lows in the mid-70s. Southwest winds at 5 to 10. Friday, mostly sunny. Highs in the upper 90s. Heat index up to 106. It's currently 81 in Norfolk, 82 on the peninsula, 80 in the Outer Banks.

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1: Hey, this is Troy from Troy Marine. 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
3: News. I'm Chris DeMeo. President Trump says the U.S. and Iran have come to a great settlement to a deal to end the war, and it's being finalized.
4: They will not only not have, they will not purchase, develop in any way, any shape, in any way, shape, or form, a nuclear weapon. They will not have a nuclear weapon.
3: The president says the U.S. blockade on the Strait will be lifted once the documents are signed this weekend. Stanley Cup playoffs, the Carolina Hurricanes topped the Vegas Golden Knights in Game 5.
5: Jordan Staal with the goal in the first period. He has a goal in each of the first five games of this final, becoming one of five players to accomplish that feat all time. Andrei Svechnikov had two goals for Carolina as well, as they come away with a 4-2 victory.
3: Fox's Tony Genualdo, Game 6 Sunday night in Vegas. Carolina can clinch with a win, clinch the cup with a win. 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
5: Is the end near? I'm Chris DeMeo, Fox News. President Trump believes that a peace deal with Iran is close. The president canceling plans to carry out further attacks on Thursday, but Fox's Rich Etson explains that Iran's foreign ministry says that there's no finished deal.
6: Senior U.S. defense official says Iran is still trying to hit commercial ships sailing through the Strait of Hormuz. The U.S. military shot down two Iranian one-way attack drones. There have been weeks of assertions an agreement to end the fighting was imminent. The president threatened to seize Iran's Karg Island before the conflict began. About 90% of Iran's crude exports went through the island. Speaker of Iran's parliament responded, quote, "Wrong strategies and impulsive decisions will reset the entire board for the worse, explode energy infrastructure and markets, and create an endless quagmire that you will be stuck in for years. You will see a different Iran."
5: The president said the Navy's blockade of ports along the Strait of Hormuz will remain in place until an agreement is signed. Democratic lawmakers in the Senate and Democrats, along with some Republicans in the House, have blocked an extension of the government's warrantless surveillance program. So it expires Friday at midnight.
7: The House and then the Senate rejected an extension of FISA 702, while Democrats and some Republicans had demanded reforms, including requiring a warrant to obtain Americans' information revealed by the surveillance. Democrats then rejected an extension over the president's selection of his federal housing finance director, Bill Pulte, as temporary director of national intelligence. Senate Majority Leader John Thune said on the Senate floor,
8: "At a time when we're hosting the World Cup, we got 250th anniversary celebrations going on around this country. This is a time of risk for the American people."
7: House lawmakers have left town and are on break until June 23rd. Jessica Rosenthal, Fox News.
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5: The state of Ohio will soon require photo ID for mail-in voting in the 2027 election.
13: The new legislation, officially called House Bill 472, is one of two the Ohio State House fast-tracked this month. It also approved a Senate bill that would amend the state constitution to add photo ID requirements for in-person voting. Republicans call the measures common sense and say polling shows voters support them, while Democrats call the changes unnecessary, saying documented voter fraud is rare. The bill that would amend the state constitution will now be put on the November ballot. The bill requiring photo ID for mail-in voting is awaiting Governor Mike DeWine's signature. Lisa LaSera, Fox News.
5: The Trump administration says it's located nearly 150,000 migrant children illegally smuggled into the U.S. during President Biden's term. Fox's Eben Brown reports.
14: The U.S. Homeland Security Department estimates that roughly 475,000 children crossed unaccompanied across the U.S.-Mexico border during the years of the Biden administration, and that efforts under the Trump administration have resulted in locating 146,000 so far. And people posing as sponsors to these migrant kids are now criminally charged.
15: A wide-ranging conspiracy to smuggle more than a dozen children into the United States by scamming the system and exploiting the loopholes created by the last administration.
14: Todd Blanche, the acting U.S. Attorney General, these child victims of three Guatemalan nationals, many of them girls, were often sexually abused. Eben Brown, Fox News.
5: The Trump administration is preparing to deport a group of Iranian asylum seekers and other migrants to the Central African Republic under a newly established third country agreement. That's according to reports. The first flight under the arrangement is expected to carry roughly 20 people. I'm Chris DeMeo. This is Fox News.
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17: 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Here's your National Weather Service forecast. A heat advisory is in effect from 11 a.m. to 8 p.m. Friday. For the overnight, partly cloudy, a slight chance of showers and thunderstorms. Lows in the upper 70s, southwest winds at 5 to 10. Friday, mostly sunny, with highs in the upper 90s, heat index up to 106. It's currently 80 in Norfolk, 82 on the peninsula, 80 in the Outer Banks.

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1: Hi, this is Phil Ralph reaching out to all my fellow business owners. 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
2: News. I'm Ted Lindner. President Trump announcing Thursday that the U.S. and Iran have come to a great settlement, a deal to end the war in Iran, and claim it's being finalized.
3: They will not only not have, they will not purchase, develop in any way, any shape, in any way, shape, or form, a nuclear weapon. They will not have a nuclear weapon.
2: The U.S. blockade of the Strait of Hormuz will immediately be lifted when the documents are signed, possibly this weekend, according to the president, in Europe. The Carolina Hurricanes now just one win away from the franchise's second-ever Stanley Cup championship. They defeated the Vegas Golden Knights Thursday night 4-2 and take a 3-2 lead in the series. Game 6 will be in Vegas Sunday night. Today marks 10 years since the massacre of dozens at an LGBTQ nightclub in Orlando, Florida.
4: A decade has passed since 49 people were killed when a gunman opened fire inside the Pulse nightclub in Orlando, Florida, and an annual observance is planned.
2: Fox's Tanya J. Powers. 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
4: Hoping for a deal. I'm Ted Lindner, Fox News. In a stunning reversal on Thursday, President Trump abruptly called off a planned military strike against Iran, declaring that a peace agreement was within reach and that the time and place of the signing would be announced. He told reporters at the Oval Office Thursday.
5: Probably have a signing maybe in Europe, and it's a great thing. Most importantly, we have a deal that Iran will never have a nuclear weapon, which was the whole purpose of what we had to go through to get this. So it was a big, very big thing.
4: Fox's Mark Meredith's got more.
6: The news follows a day filled with threats as Trump himself warned massive airstrikes were hours away.
5: We have a signing soon, and the documents are in pretty final shape, so we'll see.
6: The president claims Iran is ready to abandon its nuclear program. Iran has spent months telling the world that's non-negotiable. Democrats say the president's on and off again threats show he has no exit strategy.
4: President Trump says Vice President J.D. Vance will be there for the signing of the deal. The president also announcing a nominee to serve as permanent director of national intelligence. This move coming after an uproar in Congress over the president's pick for an acting director. More details on this from Fox's Jill Nato.
7: Bill Pulte was the president's nominee to temporarily take over as DNI, but Democrats complained he was a Trump loyalist with no intel experience. Senator Mark Warner.
8: Bill Pulte is a national security threat.
7: Democrats had said they won't support the renewal of Section 702 of the Foreign Intelligence Surveillance Act unless Pulte's appointment was withdrawn. But now President Trump is nominating Jay Clayton, the U.S. attorney for the Southern District of New York, who Warner says he respects.
4: America's listening to Fox News.
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4: Today marks 10 years since the massacre of dozens at an LGBTQ nightclub in Central Florida. Fox's Tanya J. Powers with more.
11: A decade has passed since 49 people were killed when a gunman opened fire inside the Pulse nightclub in Orlando, Florida, and an annual observance is planned. The Pulse Remembrance Ceremony will feature performances from local artists, including the Orlando Gay Chorus, and a special presentation by the city's Poet Laureate. A candlelight ceremony and reading of the 49 names will conclude the event. At the time of the massacre in 2016, it was the deadliest mass shooting in U.S. history. Recently, city officials unveiled updated plans for a permanent memorial that will feature a healing garden, reflecting pool, and tributes to those killed, and will be built on the site of the former nightclub. Tanya J. Powers, Fox News.
4: The Carolina Hurricanes are now just one win away from the franchise's second ever Stanley Cup championship. They defeated the Vegas Golden Knights Thursday night 4-2 to take a 3-2 lead in the series. Game 6 will be in Vegas on Sunday night. A jury in Texas found 19-year-old Carmelo Anthony guilty of murder after deliberating for 3 hours this week and having back on Tuesday. He was arrested last year after stabbing 17-year-old Austin Metcalf to death following a dispute at a track meet. Now Anthony's parents are citing racism for their son's sentence. Texas Republican Congressman Wesley Hunt on Fox's The Ingram Angle says Anthony isn't the victim here.
12: Austin Metcalf is dead. May he rest in peace. And he was stabbed to death by another person who is now going to spend over 30 years in prison as deserved, because that's what we call murder in our society.
4: Austin's father, Jeff Metcalf, telling Anthony in court, quote, "You failed your parents, you failed yourself, and you failed society." And then El Nino has formed. That's the natural warming of parts of the Pacific that changes weather around the globe. It's likely to be a major factor in extreme and deadly weather across the planet for the next year or so. It's usually strongest in the wintertime, but many forecasts say it's likely 2027 will set a record for the hottest year globally. I'm Ted Lindner. This is Fox News.
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15: 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Here's your National Weather Service forecast. A heat advisory is in effect from 11 a.m. to 8 p.m. Friday. For the overnight, partly cloudy with a chance of showers and thunderstorms, lows in the mid-70s, southwest winds at 5 to 10. Friday, mostly sunny with highs in the upper 90s, heat index up to 106. It's 80 in Norfolk, 82 on the peninsula, 80 in the Outer Banks.

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2: News. I'm Chris DeMeo. President Trump says the U.S. and Iran have come to a great settlement to a deal to end the war, and it's being finalized.
3: They will not only not have, they will not purchase, develop in any way, any shape, in any way, shape, or form, a nuclear weapon. They will not have a nuclear weapon.
2: The president says the U.S. blockade on the Strait of Hormuz will be lifted once the documents are signed this weekend. The first World Cup game for the U.S. men's national team is tonight.
4: The team faces Paraguay in its opening contest. These two squads faced each other in a friendly last November, which saw benches clear and stoppage time. It should lead to a great opening contest in this World Cup, with the Americans trying to silence the critics.
2: Fox's Tony Genualdo. Stocks soaring yesterday, the Dow finishing up more than 900 points. The NASDAQ and the S&P 500 also ending in positive territory. 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
7: Done deal yet. I'm Chris DeMeo, Fox News. President Trump believes that a peace deal with Iran is close. The president canceling plans to carry out further attacks on Thursday, but Fox's Rich Etson explains that Iran's foreign ministry says that there is no finished deal.
8: Senior U.S. defense official says Iran is still trying to hit commercial ships sailing through the Strait of Hormuz. The U.S. military shot down two Iranian one-way attack drones. There have been weeks of assertions an agreement to end the fighting was imminent. The president threatened to seize Iran's Karg Island before the conflict began. About 90% of Iran's crude exports went through the island. Speaker of Iran's parliament responded, quote, wrong strategies and impulsive decisions will reset the entire board for the worse, explode energy infrastructure and markets, and create an endless quagmire that you will be stuck in for years. You will see a different Iran.
7: The president said the Navy's blockade of ports along the Strait of Hormuz will remain in place until an agreement is signed. The U.S. plays its first World Cup match tonight.
9: Team USA will begin its quest for a World Cup tonight in front of their home fans at Los Angeles Stadium as the team faces Paraguay in its opening contest. These two squads faced each other in a friendly last November, which saw benches clear in stoppage time. It should lead to a great opening contest in this World Cup, with the Americans trying to silence the critics. Star Christian Pulisic told reporters Thursday that he knows what his team is capable of.
10: We're a really good team. We're able to compete with anyone, and we want to be a real force in this tournament.
9: Kickoff is scheduled for 9 p.m. Eastern on Fox. Tony Genualdo, Fox News.
7: President Trump nominating Jay Clayton as director of national intelligence yesterday. Clayton would replace Tulsi Gabbard, who resigned last month. The president urging the Senate to confirm Clayton as soon as possible. 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
12: Monthly.
7: Democrats in the Senate and Democrats and some Republicans in the House have blocked an extension of the government's warrantless surveillance program, so it expires tonight.
13: The House and then the Senate rejected an extension of FISA 702, while Democrats and some Republicans had demanded reforms, including requiring a warrant to obtain Americans' information revealed by the surveillance. Democrats then rejected an extension over the president's selection of his federal housing finance director, Bill Pulte, as temporary director of national intelligence. Senate Majority Leader John Thune said on the Senate floor,
14: "At a time when we're hosting the World Cup, we got 250th anniversary celebrations going on around this country. This is a time of risk for the American people."
13: House lawmakers have left town and are on break until June 23rd. Jessica Rosenthal, Fox News.
7: The Trump administration says it's located nearly 150,000 migrant children illegally smuggled into the U.S. during President Biden's term.
15: The U.S. Homeland Security Department estimates that roughly 475,000 children crossed unaccompanied across the U.S.-Mexico border during the years of the Biden administration, and that efforts under the Trump administration have resulted in locating 146,000 so far. And people posing as sponsors to these migrant kids are now criminally charged.
16: A wide-ranging conspiracy to smuggle more than a dozen children into the United States by scamming the system and exploiting the loopholes created by the last administration.
15: Todd Blanche, the acting U.S. Attorney General, these child victims of three Guatemalan nationals, many of them girls, were often sexually abused. Eben Brown, Fox News.
7: The Trump administration reportedly preparing to deport a group of Iranian asylum seekers and other migrants to the Central African Republic. The State Department not commenting on the report by Reuters. According to the Reuters report, the flight includes people from Syria, Afghanistan, and a Turkish national. I'm Chris DeMeo. This is Fox News.
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18: 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Here's your National Weather Service forecast. A heat advisory is in effect from 11 a.m. to 8 p.m. today. For today, mostly sunny with highs in the upper 90s. West winds at 5 to 10 with gusts up to 20 miles per hour. Heat index up to 106. For tonight, mostly cloudy with showers likely, a chance of thunderstorms, lows in the mid-70s. It's 80 in Norfolk, 82 on the peninsula, 80 in the Outer Banks.

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1: News. I'm Ted Lindner. Today marks 10 years since the massacre of dozens at an LGBTQ nightclub in Orlando, Florida.
2: A decade has passed since 49 people were killed when a gunman opened fire inside the Pulse nightclub in Orlando, Florida, and an annual observance is planned.
1: And as Fox's Tanya J. Powers, President Trump announced on Thursday the U.S. and Iran have come to a great settlement, a deal to end the war in Iran, and claims it's being finalized.
3: They will not only not have, they will not purchase, develop in any way, any shape, in any way, shape, or form, a nuclear weapon. They will not have a nuclear weapon.
1: The U.S. blockade on the Strait of Hormuz will immediately be lifted when the documents are signed, possibly this weekend. The Carolina Hurricanes now just one win away from the franchise's second-ever Stanley Cup championship. They defeated the Vegas Golden Knights Thursday night 4-2 to take a 3-2 lead in the series. Game 6 will be in Vegas on Sunday night. 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
20: Good morning. It's Friday, June 12th, 2026. I'm Ted Lindner. This is the Fox News Rundown. Today marks 10 years since the massacre of dozens at an LGBTQ nightclub in Florida. Fox's Tanya J. Powers with the details.
21: A decade has passed since 49 people were killed when a gunman opened fire inside the Pulse nightclub in Orlando, Florida, and an annual observance is planned. The Pulse Remembrance Ceremony will feature performances from local artists, including the Orlando Gay Chorus, and a special presentation by the city's Poet Laureate. A candlelight ceremony and reading of the 49 names will conclude the event. At the time of the massacre in 2016, it was the deadliest mass shooting in U.S. history. Recently, city officials unveiled updated plans for a permanent memorial that will feature a healing garden, reflecting pool, and tributes to those killed, and will be built on the site of the former nightclub. Tanya J. Powers, Fox News.
20: The first World Cup game for the U.S. men's national team is tonight. Fox's Tony Genualdo has a preview for us.
22: Team USA will begin its quest for a World Cup tonight in front of their home fans at Los Angeles Stadium as the team faces Paraguay in its opening contest. These two squads faced each other in a friendly last November, which saw benches clear in stoppage time. It should lead to a great opening contest in this World Cup, with the Americans trying to silence the critics. Star Christian Pulisic told reporters Thursday that he knows what his team is capable of.
20: The biggest stock launch ever is expected to happen today as Elon Musk's SpaceX goes public.
23: SpaceX is listing on the NASDAQ. The company includes the rocket and satellite company and XAI, the artificial intelligence company, all founded by Elon Musk. Jamie Cox is managing partner at Harris Financial.
24: The important point for retail investors, IPOs tend not to be the best investment in the first 100 days.
23: Scott Ladner, chief investment officer at Horizon Investment, says investors are betting on SpaceX's future role in the artificial intelligence revolution.
20: That's Fox's Ginny Cassola. Now I'm Ted Lindner. This is the Fox News Rundown.
18: This is the Fox News Rundown.

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10: I'm Elizabeth MacDonald, and this is the Fox Business Report.
11: The major averages rallied and oil prices fell on Thursday after President Trump said that he was calling off planned strikes on Iran, with the president talking about a tentative agreement. Middle East tensions have rattled markets this week. However, market watcher Lou Bassanese says investors are looking past the Iranian conflict.
12: I think the market has always been a forward-looking beast. It's looking past this war in Iran, and it's looking at the earnings fundamentals. I think looking largely at inflation, that's being driven by a temporary increase in energy prices.
11: The Dow up 930 points, the Nasdaq higher by 640, S&P 500 up 127. Elon Musk's SpaceX is expected to make its Wall Street debut today on the Nasdaq, with its initial public offering at $135 a share, valuing the company at about $1.8 trillion. That's your Fox Business Report. I'm Hillary Barsky, invested in you.
9: This is the Fox News Rundown.
13: Sports has a way of bringing people together. Even Congress, with both sides of the aisle concerned about the rising cost for fans in the age of streaming. Sometimes hundreds of dollars a year and multiple subscriptions to fully follow their favorite team.
14: Seems fundamentally unfair that the league should get billion-dollar deals, the network should get billion-dollar contracts, but the fans are left out in the cold.
13: Maryland Congressman Jamie Raskin is ranking Democrat on the House Judiciary Committee, chaired by Ohio Republican Jim Jordan.
15: Does this still work for consumers? And maybe it does. Like, we haven't reached any type of conclusion. We just know the situation. We know what our constituents and what fans are telling us.
13: A subcommittee hearing this week focusing on the NFL's broadcast model and whether it's abusing a decades-old law by making deals that lock some games behind a paywall.
16: Offering every game is not a luxury for a sports bar. It is a customer expectation.
13: Jim Hallers, the founder of Tailgaters Pub and Grill and Citizens Grill in Texas, spent a few decades in information technology before the restaurant business and detailed for lawmakers the challenges of navigating changes that affect his bottom line and ultimately his customers.
16: To deliver games across dozens of televisions, we need today additional streaming devices, switching equipment, network infrastructure, and extra internet capacity. A full transition can require a $30,000 to $40,000 investment per location.
13: Hallers says he's not asking Congress to stop innovation, but to weigh the practical impacts, including on small businesses, as they consider the future of sports media distribution.
17: I think one thing that we are seeing across the country is just mounting fan frustration with the fact that they need to subscribe to new streaming service after new streaming service just to follow their favorite team.
13: Curtis Leggett is president and CEO of the National Association of Broadcasters and also testified at the hearing.
17: Congress passed a law back 60 years ago that all of the major professional sports leagues used to pool rights, negotiate league-wide deals with broadcast. It's called the Sports Broadcasting Act of 1961. And it is meant explicitly to govern those relationships, those media negotiations with free over-the-air broadcast only. But what we're seeing in recent years is the leagues are using that exemption to hide games behind paywalls on Netflix, on Amazon Prime, on YouTube TV.
13: I just want to back up for a second to that Sports Broadcasting Act of 1961, because... Yeah. In layman's terms, when you're talking about pooling things, what does it mean? It essentially said, go ahead, negotiate and decide, you know, which broadcast network is going to get which things. And it's okay to do this, even though otherwise it could be considered collusion.
17: Yeah. In some ways, I think it's even a little bit simpler than that, right? Which is that sports leagues, almost by definition, to put a product on the field, need to have some antitrust relief in order to coordinate the product, right? You have two teams playing against one another. They are coordinated in terms of the players available, whether it's through free agency, whether it is through drafts. So there's always this tension between the competition that happens on the field and the competition within the business, because inherently the teams need to coordinate with one another, and that's what leagues do. But as it relates to media distribution, there's no doubt that the league gains a lot of power by pooling the individual

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15: Fox News, I'm Chris DeMeo. President Trump says progress has been made in talks to end the war with Iran, citing what he calls a great settlement.
16: The president said, quote, discussions had been approved by Iran's leaders. What that means is yet to be determined, though the president has determined, quote, the naval blockade will remain in full force and effect until this transaction is finalized.
15: Fox's Jennifer Griffin. President Trump announcing his next pick to serve as Director of National Intelligence.
17: He's nominating Jay Clayton, the top federal prosecutor in New York's Southern District. Clayton previously served as chairman of the Securities and Exchange Commission.
15: Fox's Mark Meredith at the White House. It comes as Congress is at odds over FISA, an act allowing the government to spy on American devices to collect foreign intelligence. That job oversees the coordination of 18 intelligence agencies. 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

0: is the Fox News Rundown. Now a look at sports.
1: The Carolina Hurricanes taking Game 5 of the Stanley Cup Final on Thursday, defeating the Vegas Golden Knights 4-2 to take a 3-2 lead in the series. Andrei Svechnikov had two goals on the night, and captain Jordan Staal also found the back of the net. Staal scoring in his fifth straight game, becoming the fifth player in NHL history to have a goal in each of the first five games of a final. Goalie Brandon Bussey also got the win for the Canes in his second straight start. Game 6 is back in Vegas on Sunday. A win for Carolina would clinch their first Stanley Cup since 2006. That's your sports on the Fox News Rundown. Tony Genualdo, Fox News.
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3: If you ever want to know why we're the greatest country in the world, the biggest issue in our country yesterday was when a grown-ass man and the President of the United States attended a basketball game. Oh, the horror! And by the way, other than Derek Jeter and Eli Manning, who were those little freaking cretins on the sideline? And if you want to know that our economy is booming, thank you, Donald Trump. Do you see the ticket prices? I believe, and again, it's being reported a variety of different ways, the communist mayor of New York said he got in for $1,000, but like all commies, he's lying through his teeth. Anyway, average price, lowest price, $5,000. The joint was packed with a bunch of little mealy-mouthed white dudes who are hedge fund guys. And, of course, Mike Greenberg, speaking of mealy-mouthed white dudes. But anyway, the joint was packed with thousands more wanting to get in and could afford to get in. Thank you, Donald Trump. For OutKicks, don't at me. I'm Dan Dockich, and this is Fox News Rundown.
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6: There's no question. 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Think about it. Year 250, red, white, and blue, 4th of July, our birthday, all celebrated while the U.S. team tries to do what they have never done before. And that's get to a Final Four. They've never made it even past the quarterfinals. Only once in history did they get there. That's not good enough in this country. America can't understand not being the best, or at least having a chance to be the best, especially with the successful pro league, millions playing around the nation. We demand results. This team has got talent. They got experience. Now they got coaching to get over the hump. They got to decide to win for something beyond their careers. They have to play like they want to win for, drum roll please, their country.
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2: No.
1: The Armory.
2: No.
1: Can I say it twice?
2: No.
1: The Armory.
2: No.
1: Can I say it thrice?
2: No.
1: The
2: no.
1: Armory.
0: Can't stop him. 6909. Here he is. The Supreme Ayatollah.
3: Senator Tim Kaine voted against the annual National Defense Authorization Act for the first time in his 13 years on the Senate Armed Services Committee. Calling it one of the toughest votes of his career, Kaine said he could not support a defense measure authorizing about $1.5 trillion while the U.S. is involved in the ongoing Iran war, even though he acknowledged the bill includes multiple positives. He told military families his vote is meant to support them by opposing what he called an illegal and foolish war, and says he will remain a no vote unless the conflict ends or Congress authorizes it. Governor Abigail Spanberger is defending her wave of vetoes after some fellow Democrats criticized her for blocking several party priorities, including expanded collective bargaining rights and a legal cannabis sales framework. Spanberger says she is simply doing her job and wants to make sure major laws are implemented properly, even if that means saying no. A Virginia Beach family is celebrating as fifth grader Landon Davis moves on to middle school after overcoming a life-changing ordeal. Landon was struck in the head by a stray bullet in 2024. He returned to the classroom this school year and was recognized at his promotion ceremony with a citizenship award. And COVID-era dining structures are disappearing from downtown Norfolk's Granby Street as the city prepares for major events like Sail 250, Harborfest, and Juneteenth. City leaders say many of the temporary setups have been removed because they're no longer in compliance or have fallen into disrepair. I'm Lee Foster on the Mighty 790 WNIS.
0: It's 6:11 right now. Now, one of the big stories is the president said he's going to nominate Jay Clayton. When I first heard of that, I thought it was Jan Clayton. I said, she's still alive, the mommy on Lassie? But it's another one. It's Jay Clayton, the U.S. attorney for the Southern District of New York, to be director of national intelligence. I got the guy Pulte. Nobody liked him. So the DNI oversees and coordinates 18 U.S. intelligence agencies, though the job does not directly run the spying operations. Now, Trump's move followed bipartisan pushback against his earlier plan to install Bill Pulte, a sycophantic kiss-ass with no intelligence experience as acting DNI. All right. Pulte, you know, it's amazing. Can you imagine? You think like, let's say, Beach Barton Ford. You think they would hire a parts manager who had never worked in a car dealership before? Of course not. And you're going to put somebody in charge of the Director of National Intelligence, the Department of National Intelligence, who has no intelligence background, and Trump says, well, he's very intelligent. How would you know? How would you be the judge? So Pulte's proposed appointment helped fuel Democratic opposition to extending Section 702, and that was a controversial warrantless surveillance law set to expire today. So the House rejected a last-minute Section 7-2 extension before Trump announced Clayton's nomination. Now, this guy Clayton, you know, you want to hit him back? Is he a spy or something? He worked for the CIA, anything? No. He served as SEC chairman during Trump's first term and later became Manhattan's top federal prosecutor. Republicans, including John Thune and Tom Cotton, praised the nomination and moved quickly to schedule a Senate Intelligence Committee hearing. Now, this surprised me. Mark Warner expressed support for Clayton. Mark Warner? Really? The guy's got no intelligence background whatsoever, which the law says he has to have. What's with Mark Warner? And Jim Himes also expressed support for Clayton, but criticized the timing of Trump's announcement. All right, so this goes on and on and on. Okay, so here's this guy, and the guy's got an incredible background. It just had nothing to do with Okay, here's what the law, statutory requirements, all right, if you want to be the head guy at the DNI or the head whatever. According to 50 U.S. Code 3023, any individual selected to lead the DNI must fulfill the following formal criteria. The nominee must possess significant documented experience in the national security matters. The candidate must be directly appointed by the president. The appointment is subject to the advice and consent of the U.S. Senate. The DNI is strictly prohibited from concurrently serving as the head of the Central Intelligence Agency or any other specific element of the intelligence community. The director cannot physically or structurally be located within the executive office of the president. So once again, number one, all things being hierarchical, the number one thing it says, the nominee for DNI must possess significant documented experience in national security matters according to this statute. All right? Also, it says this. Under 50 U.S. Code 3026, the law outlines a specific preference regarding a military background. It is legally, quote, desirable, that's what the law says, that either the DNI or the principal deputy DNI be an active duty commissioned officer in the armed forces or otherwise have deep training experience specifically in military intelligence activities. All right? Only one of these top two positions, DNI or principal deputy, can be filled by an active military officer at any given time. Okay? And beyond statutory qualifications, practical eligibility guidelines maintained by the Partnership for Public Service Presidential Transition Guide indicated that a successful leader must demonstrate strategic orientation, complex analytical thinking to oversee the national intelligence program. And when I hear that, they put Tulsi Gabbard in front of you. Okay. Codified under Intelligence Community Directive 203, the director must ensure intelligence remains independent of political considerations. Did you hear that? Codified under Intelligence Community Directive, the director must ensure intelligence remains independent of political considerations. Did you hear that? All right, so we go there. You had to have the nominee must. Don't say might. It would be preferable. Must possess significant documented experience in national security matters. All right? Military. Okay? Let's look at this guy, Clayton. All right, let's see what he does. Let's see if he fills the bill, so to speak. Jay Clayton is the current U.S. Attorney for the Southern District of Nueva York, having assumed the role in 25. He's a prominent corporate attorney, corporate governance expert, and former government regulator. All right? He graduated from Strathaven High School in Pennsylvania in 1984. His higher education includes a Bachelor of Science in Engineering from the University of Pennsylvania, a Bachelor of Arts, Master of Arts in Economics in King's College, University of Cambridge. And he's a lawyer. And he got his law degree from the University of Pennsylvania Law School. Military experience? None. Intelligence experience? None. What the hell? We're in this war. We don't know what the hell is going on. Now, I don't know what. Now, could you check my president? Has he changed his mind again? Because yesterday morning, I thought it was going to be the end of the world. We were going to be bombing them people. We're going to have the 1st Marine Division. By the way, is that a good idea, telling the enemy what you're going to do? I'm actually seeing maps in the newspapers of where the Marines are going to be landing. You know, without I got to get Colonel Acosta in here and ask him if that would have been a good idea at Iwo Jima. Would that have been a good idea at D-Day? Well, here's exactly where the Canadians are going to be landing. I mean, wasn't that the whole thing, like at D-Day, to try to surprise the enemy so they wouldn't know where our forces would be landing rather than publishing it in the newspaper and having these two morons, Hegseth and Trump, saying that it's going to happen? Unbelievable. I wish Barron was in the first wave. I sure as hell wish Barron. The other two retards aren't fit for military service, but I sure wish Barron was in the first wave. As tall as that boy is, that's a target. So here you go. Now, to his credit, Lee, you're going to crack up when I tell you this, Lee. I'm looking at your face right now. He was born at Fort Eustis. His old man was in the Army. So he was born. So he's fully. Yes, Lee says that makes him fully. Yes, Lee, the Supreme Ayatollah has announced that he is fully qualified, according to the Supreme Ayatollah. So the guy has no military experience whatsoever. Unbelievable. 618.

0: Donald Trump has been the people's champion. And tonight, he is the people's nominee. He recognizes real knowledge and skill when he finds it. He is colorblind and gender neutral. He hires the best person for the job, period.
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2: WNIS, it is 622. If I had to pick my favorite columnist of the modern era, it would have to be David French. And we don't agree on everything. I think that Frank Avella was having a good time yesterday because when the gentleman called in and said, God bless you, I was good with that. Well, the way that works is this. A number of years ago, this buddy of mine, we used to frequent the same store, and there was an elderly gentleman in there, like I am now, an elderly gentleman. And this guy would always say, bless you, after he was finished packing your groceries. And my friend said, doesn't that bother you? I said, he thinks that's the nicest thing he could say. Why would that bother me if somebody is saying to me, so if somebody says to me, bless you, no matter what my view might be on spiritualism or religion, when somebody says to me what they think is the nicest thing they can say, and it's going to be in my best interest. Wow. And so, let me get to this. See what Bobby W. had to say. All right, first email of the morning. When the appearance of... Oh, yes. Hey, you know, Bob, I think that Trump did that just to get us to talk about it. He don't want us talking about how he changed his mind. I don't know how many times did he change his mind yesterday. Trump has told us that the war would be over in a few days 39 times by the latest count. 39 times. Rubio said, a week or two ago, that the war was over. Which is why I don't believe anything they say. The appearance of 8647 on the grass in D.C. This is clearly a sign that God... God has finally turned against the Trump, who is the Antichrist. Yeah, that stuff on his hands, man. Look at your Bible. And that E. Jean Carroll will definitely kick his ragged ass in the tag team wrestling ring this Sunday. Happy birthday, Sleepy Don. Let's pause and reflect.
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2: WNIS. So this is the latest from French. And I'm telling them this guy is a conservative. As we talked with Professor Brad the other day, a traditionalist, a conservative, you know what it is. And he's a very religious man. And this is really good. You need to hear this. When he says, when I was in college, I learned about the great man theory of history, and I didn't quite buy it. And now, thanks to President Trump, I'd like to modify my objections. Now, the theory was developed by the British historian Thomas Carlyle, and it's best summed up by his most famous quote, "The history of the world was but the biography of great men." Now, history moves mainly through the operations of powerful and influential individuals, and they influence history and culture more than history and culture influence them. Now, in this formulation, great isn't a synonym for good. It refers more to impact rather than virtue. Winston Churchill was great and good. Hitler was great and evil, but they were both men who moved history, like Napoleon. It was another interesting article breaking away from this about how three of our most consequential presidents were all born in 1946. Clinton, George W. Bush, and the current occupant. At the same time, hold on a second. So in the formulation, great isn't a synonym for good, and it refers more to impact. So Winston Churchill, great and good. Hitler, great, evil. Now, in its most extreme version, the theory can get a bit silly. Even the greatest men and women are also products of their culture and their moment. Would Hitler have been able to create the Third Reich if he had been operating in a nation that hadn't nearly recently lost a catastrophic war and that was formed and shaped in part by centuries of Prussian militarism? Churchill and Roosevelt actually talked about executing all the Prussian officers so that they wouldn't reproduce. Napoleon said, "Prussians aren't born, they're hatched out of bombshells." Or cannonballs. They're hatched out of cannonballs. At the same time, great men and women undeniably matter an enormous amount. Sticking with World War II and World War II analogy, both Neville Chamberlain,
6: "I have talked with Herr Hitler, and he has assured me we will have peace in our time."
2: And Winston Churchill grew up in the same British cultural soil, but history did in fact hinge on which man was Prime Minister of Britain in June 1940 when France fell. Think of it like this. Both the great man and the normal man spring from a specific place and context, but the normal leader remains imprisoned by his time. For better and worse, he or she is the agent of continuity. The great man changes the direction of history. Remember, great is not a synonym for good. Friend says, "I'm thinking again about the power of leadership after a bizarre and alarming series of events, even by the standards of the Trump era, over the last several days," says David French. First, Trump crashed out, as the kids say. This is so, Lee, you're going to love this. Trump crashed out, as the kids say, on Meet the Press, and he walked off the set. It's not unusual for a politician to end an interview performatively. It is unusual for him or her to do it while spreading wild conspiracies with his face red with rage. Watch the clip. Look at it yourself. If you saw a family member behave the way Trump behaved, you'd worry. If a chief executive behaved the same way, a responsible board of directors would convene an emergency meeting. He was angry about elections. Incredibly enough, he believes that a registered Republican, a fellow scandal-plagued reality television star named Spencer Pratt, was robbed by the Democrats in Los Angeles. In a Los Angeles mayoral primary. He thinks so little of MAGA that he thinks they're stupid enough to buy this. He does. He thinks they're idiots. And he's... Anyway, yes, Los Angeles, a solidly blue city. And he's angry that the Republican came in third. Pratt had run an unusual campaign that centered on the city's undeniable problems with drug addiction and homelessness, but it benefited from a series of quirky and sometimes very weird AI ads that delighted right-wing Twitter. Early vote returns put Pratt a distant second behind the incumbent mayor, Karen Bass, but ballots counted later put a progressive Democrat challenger, Anithya Raman, ahead of Pratt. So Monday, the AP projected that she'd finish second and advance to the runoffs, and Pratt's campaign was over. In the end, he finished with more or less the same percentage of the vote that Trump received in 2024 in L.A., roughly 26%. He performed exactly as a Republican would be expected to perform. Don't tell that to Trump. He compared the California election to the rigged 2020 presidential election and said California officials were crooked. He told Kristen Welker, the host of Meet the Press, you're either crooked or you're stupid.
7: Wow. I mean, does she deserve? She's doing her job.
2: And her job is to ask the questions that he does not want to answer. And she did her job. And she was bellicose towards him. Well, she wasn't bellicose towards him. He was bellicose towards her. She was respectful. And then he calls her darling. How any woman could vote for this man. I don't know. He obviously holds women in utter contempt. Friend says, I agree with my colleagues. He thinks they have their uses. Like a paper cup. You use them, and then I agree with my colleagues, says French on the editorial board, that California's policies, which among other things require ballots to be postmarked no later than Election Day, but allow them to arrive up to 7 days later, needlessly slow down the count, and California should count its votes faster. But it's one thing to criticize California's voting laws and procedures, and it's another thing entirely to accuse the state and the press of election fraud without any evidence whatsoever. And what does that come from? What is the big thing that people believe, even French here, that requires no evidence? Well, once you plant the seed, David French, because you're part of this, David French, as much as I respect and admire you, once you plant the seed, once you plant the premise in people's minds, some people's minds, that you can believe whatever you want without any evidence. Like if you're talking to somebody and they say, well, I believe God exists. Okay, prove it. Well, prove that he doesn't. Well, no, we can't do that. You say we have a contract. So let me see the contract. I'm not saying anything exists. You are. So it's incumbent upon you to show it. Or, if you can't, please shut up. And quit talking about and saying you know what no human could possibly know. It's so arrogant. 633. He goes on. It's one thing to criticize California's voting laws and procedures. It's another thing entirely to accuse the state and the press of election fraud without evidence. The most powerful man in the world, his face twisted in rage, was yelling at a reporter for pressing him on his totally fabricated claims. And what happened next? Republicans didn't rebuke the president. They took up his cause. And the absence of evidence itself became proof of exactly how sinister and diabolical Democrats could be. The Speaker of the House, Mike Johnson, said, I'm not saying it's rigged. I'm saying it stinks to high heaven, and everybody knows that. No, everybody doesn't know that. Nobody knows that. Nobody knows that, you arrogant SOB. He goes on, some of these efforts are so diabolical and so far upstream that it's impossible to prove. But I think everybody knows instinctively something is wrong here. Now, those of you who went to Catholic school, as I did, for 6 years and were educated by Christian brothers, nobody's talking about. What he's saying, I don't know that he knows it. Credo quia absurdum. Did you go to Catholic school? Did you go to CYO, Catholic Youth Organization? Okay. Now, credo quia absurdum is a famous Latin phrase. It translates to, I believe it because it's absurd. And that's what he's saying. I believe it because it's absurd. It implies that a belief or truth is so irrational, paradoxical, or impossible that it must stem from divine faith rather than human logic. And we're going to listen to him actually say that. Let me see here. I've got him here. Here's Mike Johnson. We'll be hearing from him. I want you to hear it in his own words, this mystic, the Speaker of the House. That's what it is. Credo quia absurdum. I believe it because it's absurd. Now, the actual origin, the phrase is popularly attributed to the early North African church father, Tertullian. I'm sure many of you are familiar with him, and he's trying to prove it, they're saying no, blah, blah, and the back and forth with him. However, he never actually wrote those words, credo quia absurdum. What he wrote in his defense of Orthodox Christianity was, in Latin, it is completely believable because it is incongruous or foolish, and it is certain because it's impossible.
7: That is so incredibly stupid, overwhelmingly stupid. You know, our tool is reason, you know what I mean? And so you believe something because it's unbelievable is to be a total idiot, okay? That would be like, you know, I'm going to throw a brick off the wall, but I decided to believe it's a feather, and I'm going to let it hit me in the head. See how that works for you? You see, you cannot deny reality because reality always wins. And over the centuries, the phrase has taken on a life of its own outside of Christianity. Philosophers, existentialists, even Enlightenment thinkers used it to highlight what they viewed as religious anti-rationalism. That's right. I believe it because it is absurd.
2: This is what happens when you make a mystic Speaker of the House.
7: They're killing us. They're killing us. Oh, man.
2: And they talk about the theocrat nutcases in Iran? We got them right here.
7: Unbelievable. Yeah, and the Republicans didn't rebuke them. And our boy, the mystic Mike, he was on board. Yet there was never any meaningful evidence that Pratt's campaign had caught fire anywhere, other than on right-wing social media on Fox. They're in another world. You watch Fox, all they do is they're showing people firing weapons. As Alec Kirshner wrote in Slate, if you spend time on Elon Musk's algorithm for you feed on X in recent weeks, you may have gotten the impression that Pratt was riding a total tidal wave of support to the mayorship. Republicans online believe the hype. And when Pratt instead performed exactly as Republicans tend to perform in Los Angeles, that was proof enough that something was wrong. It's a sign of the times that many will comb through the paragraphs above, says French, and disagree with me. Wait, you might say, I thought you were going to share something that was unusually alarming. All of this is just Trump being Trump and MAGA being MAGA. Well, Trump said something deranged and Republicans rallied to his side. In other words, it was a day ending in Y.
2: I love that line. Trump said something deranged and Republicans rallied to his side. In other words, it was a day ending in Y.
7: But that's exactly the problem. The fact that we're so accustomed to Trump's behavior. Like yesterday. He's a lunatic. All day long, we're going to bomb these guys. We're going to attack the island. Hank Seth is out there. Oh, no, change my mind. And then he says, oh, no, there's going to be an agreement. Well, I guess nobody told Israel or Iran because they said there's no agreement. Israel and Iran said there's no agreement. Trump said there is. I got to go with Israel and Iran. Republicans, as we all know, now defend and even cheer conduct they once found abhorrent. Trump's own corruption has corrupted the entire Republican Party, turning it into a magnet. There's
2: billboards up now. I love inflation. Have you seen them already?
7: Looking forward to them getting their asses kicked. Ow! 6:39. Republicans, as we all know, defend and even cheer conduct they once found abhorrent. No, that they said they found abhorrent. They said it. That doesn't mean they meant it. I don't know if they ever meant anything. Trump's own corruption has corrupted virtually the entire party, turning it into a magnet for grifters, conspiracy theorists. And it's obvious that Trump has influenced the evangelical church more than the evangelical church has influenced Trump. But here's the even more insidious part. Trump's influence has spread beyond Trump's base by lowering the bar of acceptable behavior below the floor of normal human decency. And I brought this up with McDonald. I brought it up in quite excruciating detail. He's made a mockery of the idea that character matters in politics, as we heard from Ms. Stockerty. What value is there in being a virtuous loser? I can understand, for example, why Democrats in Maine roll their eyes at attacks on Graham Plattner, a newly minted Democratic nominee challenging Susan Collins, the state's incumbent Republican senator. Demanding that Democrats clean their own house means demanding that they make sacrifices that Republicans are unwilling to make. Why should only one party have standards for its politicians? When that argument comes from Republicans, it's impossible.

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1: Ladies and gentlemen, what else do you need? Is there a magic number in the scandalabra that would make you stop? Is she kidding? No one worked harder to elect Dotard Boy, Dotard Donny, than she did. And then she goes on, would it have to do with Nazis? Or putting upon women, perhaps underage women, but definitely women, not your wife, for 2 years? Would it be that you're lying about that? That you're insulting heroes? He's not even fit to lick their combat boots. So I ask Democrats, is power really worth that to you? Kellyanne Conway actually said that. Wow! That's like when Trump made the crack about Plattner, saying that he only was doing well because of his parents.
2: These people have got to go. We got to get rid of these people, man. Our country's going down.
1: Doesn't much of that describe Trump?
2: He's been unfaithful. He's insulted military heroes. He's a coward. Draft dodger. He wasn't there. His generation's war. And that's the tip of the iceberg of scandal and corruption. The very fact that Plattner could win a primary so resoundingly is evidence of the way that Trump is transforming American political culture and people of his ilk who tell us that character doesn't matter, and that speaks volumes about them. To use an old phrase, the quest for authenticity as a means of answering Trump's populism with the populism of the left is a form of defining deviancy down. Not every Plattner voter is compromising his or her conscience, just as not every Trump voter is a hypocrite. There are lots of Americans who've never cared about character and dear politicians. They vote their economic or cultural interests, and that's essentially all that matters when they enter the voting booth. He's wrong. It's spite. They're just angry little people who are spiteful, and they haven't been as successful as they think they should have been, and so they want to blame it on something else other than themselves. Part of being an adult is realizing that most of the good stuff in your life is because of somebody else, and all the bad stuff is because you're an idiot. But you realize that at a certain point in life, if you're mature, if you're truly an adult. And he goes on. He says, I understand his approach. I don't agree with it. Terrible leaders can and do damage virtuous causes, and there are few better ways to discredit a movement than by putting a bad person in charge, because they'll surround themselves with other bad people. Water seeks its own level. Ugh. I still don't buy the great man theory of history. At least not entirely. Systems and cultures matter, and Trump's candidacy grew in fertile cultural soil, but leaders can amplify the best or worst of the culture that created them, and they remake the institutions they lead. This is one reason so many of us believe that it was naive to think that Trump would be absorbed into Republican culture rather than the other way around. I try to tell you. I like to think of a leader as the person who sets the course of a cultural river. It's not that everyone has to immediately conform to the leader's vision of character, but to resist the leader is to swim upstream. You can do this for a time, but eventually you'll tire and be swept downstream along with everyone else, or you have to swim to the bank and leave. Trump has set the course of the Republican river. He can rant, he can rage. And it's the Republican responsibility to rant and rage right alongside him. He can indulge in conspiracy theories. And it's the Republican's responsibility to feed his paranoia. He can enrich himself. And the smart play is to join him, taking what you can while you can. But it's a mistake to think that his opponents are immune from his influence. Trump has the most influence in red America. Obviously, the cultural influence of presidents is never contained to their party. Many of our children are growing up with no memory of politics without Trump. That's why when, and this is me talking, not French, when you hear, oh, the No Kings rally, it's all these baby boomers. That's right, because we remember Eisenhower. We remember Dwight David Eisenhower. We remember JFK. Ask not what your country can do for you. Ask what you can do for your country. Even LBJ, the Great Society, the Voting Rights Act. All the good things he did, not all good, but after all is said and done, he was trying. Even Nixon opened up China at the time. Better the jaw-jaw than war-war, huh? All right. And so you remember these guys, people of accomplishment. And you remember people in the Republican Party like William F. Buckley. You might not agree with them, but

0: You knew he was smart. They have come a long way. Down. A long way down. It goes on. As a result, even Trump's critics can be swept away in the cultural river of Trump's leadership. He's setting the new rules. No. He's setting there are no rules. And all too many of his opponents play the same dreadful game. The same theory of history that holds that a terrible man like Trump can shift the culture also holds that a better man or a woman can help heal our nation. As we lament our cultural decline, we may forget that leaders can be as influential toward virtue as they are toward vice. And you know, when you think about it, who do we think of as the two greatest presidents? Washington and Lincoln. And why is that? They were men of great character. If you wonder whether the leaders truly do corrupt their followers, look no further than the continued Republican devotion to a man who is so clearly out of control. The solution to Trumpism isn't to conform to the spirit of the age, but to transform it. And the great man theory of history tells us that we could be one good leader away from turning the page on this miserable age. David French in the New York Times. Is that goodly? I'm sorry, I didn't mean to insult you. Supreme Ayatollah? Once again, credo quia absurdum. I believe it because it's absurd.
1: Speaking of fraud, the president keeps saying that there's election fraud in the California mayor's race. Is what evidence is there to prove that?
2: You tell me, Manu.
1: You're saying it's rigged like the president?
2: I'm not saying it's rigged. I'm saying it stinks to high heaven, and everybody knows that.
1: But what evidence is there to prove that there was rigged?
2: Look, I don't. Some of these efforts are so diabolical and so far upstream it is impossible to prove. But I think everybody knows instinctively something is wrong here.
0: It's impossible to prove. And you know it instinctively. Human beings, what do we know instinctively? You have an infant, you just leave there. How is it going to do? How does it do? How does it do? How does a human being do? How does a baby do? What does it know instinctively? Nothing. Nothing. Squirrels act instinctively. Dogs act instinctively. Human beings think and require evidence, you mystic moron.
1: Speaking of fraud, the president keeps saying that there's election fraud in the California mayor's race. Is what evidence is there to prove that?
2: You tell me, Manu.
1: You're saying it's rigged like the president?
2: I'm not saying it's rigged. I'm saying it stinks to high heaven, and everybody knows that.
1: But what evidence is there to prove that there was rigged?
2: Look, I don't. Some of these efforts are so diabolical and so far upstream it is impossible to prove. But I think everybody knows instinctively something is wrong here.
3: Romeo was restless. He was ready to kill. He jumped out the window because he couldn't sit still. Juliet was waiting with a safety net. Said, don't bury me because I'm not dead.

0: the president keeps saying that there's election fraud in the California mayoral race. Is what evidence is there to prove that?
1: You tell me, Manu.
0: You're saying it's rigged like the president?
1: I'm not saying it's rigged. I'm saying it stinks to high heaven, and everybody knows that.
0: But what evidence is there to prove that there was rigged?
1: Look, I don't... Some of these efforts are so diabolical and so far upstream it is impossible to prove.
2: He almost said, I don't need evidence. He almost said it.
3: And that brings us to tonight.

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1: That I can tell you.
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water. That's back in the 1960s when some Republicans had balls. Yeah, they didn't wear makeup and dye their hair platinum blonde and wear lips and talk about interior decorating and have friends like Lindsey Graham.

0: Trump has stated that a deal has... What's the latest from that? Give me the latest on Trump. Yeah, give me the latest on Trump, Lee. What's he doing now? Because is the war on or off? Trump has stated that a deal to end the war with Iran is close, imminent, or that Iran is desperate to make a deal at least 39 times. Now, he said he had a deal. Yes, he had a deal. Good deal. Good deal. And they want it more than he does, what he said. Now, it turns out that Israel and Iran say there is no deal. Who do you believe? Isn't that something when you actually believe Netanyahu and the Ayatollah, whatever, the Ayatollah Louie over there, what the hell is called? I don't know what it is. Now, back in March, right after the war started, Trump said that the sides shared almost all points of agreement. That was in March. Later, he said that Iran was begging to make a deal. Iran denied it. On April 7th, our boy, Arnaz Dotard, announced a ceasefire on social media. See, I always thought a ceasefire meant there was no firing. You got the word cease, and you got the word fire. And so I thought a cease meant that the firing had ceased. But obviously I was wrong. And it means that there's a certain amount of shooting. Maybe a little bit less than there was before the so-called ceasefire. Nothing means anything with these people. Nothing they say means anything. Look, you know what? You always are what you started out. After all is said and done, I am just a smart aleck from New Jersey. And after all is said and done, Trump is just a con man from Long Island. Is that not true? That's true. All right, April 17th, he predicted a resolution would occur within a day or two, claiming Iran had agreed to everything. That was on April 17th. Back in May, he said a deal was largely negotiated, subject to finalization, and the conflict would end very quickly. June 7th through 9th, he said to Axios that they were very close to a final deal. He predicted total victory within 2 weeks during a tele-rally. Okay, let me see the latest from Dotard, boy. Trump has not made any statements since yesterday. Okay.
1: Wow. Hey, oh, my goodness. Put a mirror by his mouth. Is he still alive? He hasn't said anything?
0: Oh, man.
1: Oh, I hope it isn't the dirt nap. Oh, please, I hope it isn't the dirt nap.
0: So then, the 11th, also known as, what was that, yesterday? He said that we just made a great settlement of the war with Iran. Those are the words he said. We just made a settlement of the war with Iran. Is that grammatically correct? He stated that final documents were being processed for a potential signing ceremony in Europe over the weekend, and the Iranians and the Israelis, they said that that wasn't true.
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3: 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The Armory.
1: Hey, it's Ho Lee. Here's my new soccer update.
4: Rubber ball, I can bounce in back.
1: And where are they having them these days? In Mexico? And nobody's watching them, man. They couldn't even fill the seats, man.

0: The weather is going to be hot as hell. Think of it as boot camp for where most of us will be going. It's going to be hot as hell. It's going to be too hot for America. Maybe a thunderstorm. Hot as hell. The high for the day is going to be 115.
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2: President Trump says the war with Iran has ended. I'm Dave Anthony, Fox News. Telling a rally in Georgia he called into last night for Republican candidate for Governor Burt Jones.
3: They have agreed never to have a nuclear weapon, something that we insisted on. That was the whole purpose. That was 95% of it.
2: But Iran's foreign ministry says it's not a done deal yet, and they won't compromise on their red lines in any agreement. And Fox's Doug Luzader reports.
4: It looks like the U.S. military had to once again come to the defense of ships in the region. According to a senior U.S. official, it appears Iran has attempted to strike a commercial ships transiting the Strait of Hormuz tonight. U.S. forces shot down two Iranian one-way attack drones. Traffic flow through the strait continues. But the president did pull back from another round of airstrikes on Iran that were set to happen last night. He called them off after saying once again that a deal was at hand.
5: Should get done over the next few days. We'll probably have a signing maybe in Europe. And it's a great thing.
2: Oil prices are down more than 3%. Stock futures are rising on this potential deal the morning after the Dow surged more than 900 points, gaining back what was lost in Wednesday's big sell-off. And today, one stock will get launched, SpaceX.
6: And what is expected to be the biggest public offering of stock ever, $75 billion worth of shares. We're expecting a share price of $135. Take it or leave it. That's going to be the number. Ticker SPCX. But the big headline, if all goes according to plan, CEO Elon Musk could become the world's first trillionaire.
2: Fox Business Network's Jerry Willis. A win for President Trump. A federal appeals court ruled his new global tariffs, 10%, are likely legal under the statute he imposed them, undoing a lower court's block. The new tariffs were levied after the Supreme Court angered the president, blocking bigger tariffs, ruling he exceeded his authority. 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
10: Two sources told Fox President Trump turned to the head of the CIA, John Ratcliffe, to get a recommendation for a new director of national intelligence. Ratcliffe recommended the U.S. Attorney for the Southern District of New York, Jay Clayton.
5: Jay Clayton's an incredible talent, head of Sullivan and Cromwell. He was head of the SEC. He was now Southern District. I mean, nobody has better credentials.
10: The president's temporary DNI pick, Bill Pulte, got several lawmakers up in arms because he has no intel experience. But sources say Pulte is expected to stay on the job for a while and cut the size of the office. Then when and if Clayton's confirmed, he'll take over a scaled-down ODNI. In Washington, Jill Nato, Fox News.
2: Many lawmakers are so upset over that, Congress rejected a three-week extension of a key provision of the Foreign Intelligence Surveillance Act.
11: Bill Pulte is not qualified to be the acting director of national intelligence.
2: House Democratic leader Hakeem Jeffries, FISA Section 702, allowing warrantless spying on foreign subjects, expires tonight. Some Republicans are upset about that, worried about national security without it as the World Cup starts. Team USA plays its first match tonight against Paraguay in Los Angeles. The tournament started yesterday. Mexico beat South Africa. South Korea topped Czechia on the ice.
12: The Carolina Hurricanes hosting the Vegas Golden Knights with the series tied at two games apiece. And the Hurricanes kept their momentum going from game four.
13: Down low, they score! And it's
12: The call on ABC, Jordan Staal with the goal in the first period. Andrei Svechnikov had two goals for Carolina as well, as they come away with a 4-2 victory. They take a 3-2 lead in the series. Tony Genualdo, Fox News.
2: Game 6 Sunday night. I'm Dave Anthony. This is Fox News.
13: Good morning. Mostly in good shape, but with one problem. In Norfolk, westbound on 64 after Northampton Boulevard, the crash there blocking the right lane. That's got you backed up to the Virginia Beach Boulevard overpass. At the bridges and tunnels, we're steady for the moment. HRBT a little bit slow eastbound from around Mallory Street, almost to Settlers Landing, but that's it. An opening for the Gilmerton Bridge coming up at 7:30. And I'm Lee Foster, Skywatch.
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14: Hey, baby, got the sports guys coming in. Already got some questions for them. Sports guys coming in, 8:30. I got the coach, Ron Solo. Jay Lee and the Supreme Ayatollah Lee and the Supreme Ayatollah Jay Lee. All coming up this morning right here in the mighty 790. It's going to be hot.
15: Summer's right around the corner, right?
14: That's right.
15: What is it, the 21st, the bureaucratic beginning of summer? I think it already started, though. A mix of sun and clouds with a high of 99 and scattered thunderstorm this evening. Cloudy overnight. Overnight low 72. And tomorrow, a mix of sun and clouds and a high of 91. A few clouds tomorrow night. 68 Sunday. Cloudy in the morning. Thunderstorm Sunday afternoon. High 94. Now this evening, we have the sports guys on at 6:05 right here on News Talk 790 WNIS. Got the crew in. And I tell you, they were cracking me up listening to him last week. The coach doing his deep voice thing. I don't know. I thought it was Barry White for a second. I don't know what was going on. And then tomorrow, Lee's taking some much-deserved vacation time. Lee works very hard. He's got a million different jobs here at the radio station. So he and his family going up to visit some relatives for a little while. And so he's going to be out for a couple of days. And so tomorrow, the coach and Ron Solo will be doing a sports thing. And that's going to be at noon. And, of course, Virginia Eats and Drinks and all our good shows. And we got Steve Burton coming in at 11 right here on WNIS. Speaking of Burton, he's got this 52% bonus sales event. 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
14: 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The Fabulous Poodles from the 1970s? They were an English band, were they not?

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0: We are in a good mood today. Here he is, the Ayatollah!
3: For the first time since joining the Senate Armed Services Committee 13 years ago, Virginia Senator Tim Kaine voted against the annual defense authorization bill. Kaine said the legislation contains plenty of good provisions, but he believes approving roughly $1.5 trillion for the Pentagon while the U.S. is engaged in the Iran war sends the wrong message. He says he'll oppose the bill when it reaches the full Senate unless the war ends or Congress formally votes to authorize it. Some Virginia Democrats are pushing back after Governor Spanberger vetoed 31 bills passed by the Democratic-controlled General Assembly, including measures on collective bargaining and legal marijuana sales. The governor says many of the proposals moved too quickly and argues it's her responsibility to amend, sign, or veto legislation based on what she believes is best for the state. Even with the criticism, Spanberger says the party is in a strong place and expects disagreements to be worked out as lawmakers tackle the state budget. The U.S. Department of Justice is suing Virginia over new state laws that regulate how some federal law enforcement officers operate while on duty. The DOJ argues the laws, including restrictions on officers wearing masks and requirements to display identifying information, interfere with federal authority, could put agents at risk. Governor Spanberger says those measures are meant to promote transparency and accountability in law enforcement. And a Virginia firearms manufacturer says it's leaving the Commonwealth and moving to Georgia, blaming the state's newly approved gun laws. Right Out Arsenal, based in Spotsylvania County, says the move will bring a $22 million investment and 120 jobs to Georgia after lawmakers there welcomed the company. I'm Lee Foster, News Talk 790 WNIS.
0: Now, what we're going to do after the break is have an in-depth look at the history of the song Louie Louie.
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8: Here we go. Here we go. Are you ready?
0: No, they never called them garage bands. That came in the 1970s. You called them kid bands. And every kid band played Louie Louie. And then if you got a club gig, you were no longer a kid band because you were getting good money rather than like a dollar for the whole band. Each guy got 25 cents. Everybody played Louie Louie because it was easy to play. Nobody knew what the words were. Making stuff up. Now, Richard Berry wrote and composed Louie Louie in 1955. And he released the original version with his group Richard Berry and the Pharaohs on Flip Records in 1957. Now, the chronological evolution and musical influences and recording timeline of the track outlined how it transformed from a ballad into a kid rock, garage rock as they call it now, standard. Now, Berry's backstage, all right, and his band is getting ready to play, and he's listening to this Latin group called Ricky Rolera and the Rhythm Rockers. And they were performing a song, El Loco Cha-Cha, that had been recorded a little bit earlier by Rene Touzet and the Cha-Cha Rhythm Boys. And he said, whoa, that's good. I like that. I could turn that into something. So here we go. This is El Loco Cha-Cha by Rene Touzet and the Cha-Cha Rhythm Boys. No, here it is. That song, how bizarre.

0: Now, Barry, and I'm talking about Richard Berry, not Chuck, was very heavily inspired by Chuck Berry's track Havana Moon, which is great. You can check it out. Which used like this fake Jamaican thing to tell the story of a lonely sailor missing his lover. And it was like a calypso was hot back in those days. Okay?
1: Hey.
0: Stay tuned for broadcasting in the English language. And so Richard Berry's, I can do something with that.

Now, the song was a big regional hit in the Pacific Northwest, where, like, these kids like Mark Lindsay, Paul Revere, and these guys in a group called the Wailers in 1961, and they were the first ones to turn it into something that we would recognize. So you got this, in March 1961, the lead singer was a guy named Rockin' Robin Roberts. They were out of Tacoma. They were the Fabulous Wailers, and this was their version. That's right. And also, that famous, let's give it to him right now! Let me tell you, and it became a regional hit in 1961.

haven't heard this because they were in that part of the country. And back in those days, they had regional hits. That's not a thing anymore. But you had independent radio stations all across the country. You had a lot more independently owned radio stations. And so they could play whatever the hell they wanted. And so a song could be a hit in the Pacific Northwest that was never heard anywhere on the East Coast. And it happened. So on April 6th, 1963, the Kingsmen pay $50, $50 to cut their version of the song. Okay? It went on later that year to peak at number 2 on the Billboard charts.

became a national hit. But if you were a kid living in the Pacific Northwest or on the West Coast, there was another version that was just as big. And which I think is the my favorite version. I don't want to say the best because that's up to you, but my favorite. 1 week later, in the same studio, Paul Revere and the Raiders recorded their version, which became a huge hit in the Pacific Northwest.

all kinds of songs using the same chord pattern, but the most blatant. Well, before we get to that, this is on the first Kinks album, the one that had You Really Got Me on it. They also did a cover in 1964, the Kinks, of Louie Louie. On their first album.

the most blatant ripoff. It's just incredible. The Ohio Express with Beg, Borrow, and Steal. Now, the title track became a major hit at 29 on the Billboard Hot 40 charts. And the song was originally recorded in 1966 by a band out of the Bronx called The Rare Breed. You may recall them. They had other hits under producers Jerry Kasanitz and Jeffrey Katz. And it didn't chart. And so these guys have the record. So The Rare Breed breaks up. And they get in a big fight with the producers, this guy Katz and Katz. And so they remix the original track and they release it on Cameo Records under the name Ohio Express. And it becomes a real big hit, but they don't have a band. So they don't have to have the record and the hit, but they don't have a band. So once the song became a hit, a touring band from Mansfield, Ohio, originally called Sir Timothy and the Royals, was hired. And Joe Walsh actually wrote songs for these guys. Oh, yeah. They were hired. He didn't write this song. He did not write this. He was hired officially to become the public face of the Ohio Express. And this is one of the most blatant rip-offs ever, but still a great record.

America, a guy named John Voight. He moved the chords around a little bit, man, and changed it around a little bit, changed the words a little bit. And these guys in Manchester, England, in fact, the leader of that group, the Troglodytes, who changed their names to the Trogs. And their leader, the late, great Reg Presley, was born on this date. And they took it around, moved the chords around a little bit, and changed it into this.

that in the mid-1970s, there were these boys up in Boston. And they said, why don't we take Wild Thing and Louie Louie and put it together, but put our own melody over it. Okay, but it'll be a variation of Wild Thing and Louie Louie, mostly Wild Thing, but with our melody over it.

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4: Today is the birthday of the late, great Len Berry. Died a few years ago. Singer of the 1965 hit song 1-2-3 and a member of the Dovells.
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4: This is written by Phil Upchurch, Cornell Mudrow, D.D. Clark. Going to get him a pony and ride, and Cal Mann. And Phil and Cornell, they adopted the song. And what they did was, they used it to warm up audiences at their concerts, and in 1959 it got recorded as an instrumental called You Can't, or Can't Sit Down, by a group called the Bim Bam Boos. But in 1961, Phil released it himself. This is it. Became a major instrumental hit. And then the Dovells came out with it, and they were incredible. They were incredible. In 1963, and here you'll hear their version of it, introduced by the late, great...
6: So now, ladies and gentlemen, from Pennsylvania, we give you those good-looking Dovells.

We like to do a number that we know you liked on records. We hope you like it in person. Goes a little something like this.

real musician. No tape recording, no auto tune, just guys who could really do it. Now, like so much popular music, it came from gospel music. That's right, Phil and Cornell, they adapted it from an old traditional spiritual that was first recorded back in the 1920s by a group out of Norfolk. I kid you not, the Norfolk Jubilee Singers. That's right, but the version they took it from, they were listening to the Staple Singers. And a song that came out in 1955 called Sit Down Servant.

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3: WNIS, Pecrini on your radio. Got a whole bunch of emails here. Doing a little weather, a mix of sun and clouds, a high of 99, scattered thunderstorms this evening, cloudy overnight, and a low of 72. And tomorrow, a mix of sun and clouds, 91, 77 degrees from WNIS. Duke checks in. I saw the Trogs at the Dome in 1968. All right. Good to hear from you, Duke. Bruno, Doug, writes, yesterday I read about JFK receiving the Navy and Marine Corps Medal for the gallantry during World War II as a commander of PT-109. The story mentioned how he desperately wanted to serve, but was initially

0: 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Thank you so much.
1: Version of Louie Louie began in early 1964 after parents complained that the song... No, you see, guys in kid bands put dirty words into the song. That's who did it. It wasn't on the record. It was the guys in the bands. See that girl all dressed in green? She goes... You know, that kind of stuff. Yes. When the guys would do What I Say, what do you think they were actually singing? Even the Chuck Berry song. Well, I looked at my clock. It was 9:25. Oh, you know, what do you think we were actually singing? I can remember. And back in those days, there was so much sound, and the sound systems were so poor, people couldn't understand what you were saying. And so we would actually sing different lyrics because we thought it was amusing. Like if you were doing, like, for example, Baby, It's You. You should hear what they say about you. And it's, what is it? Cheat, cheat. You think that's what we actually said? We would go, bitch, bitch, you know, and see if anybody noticed. 743. So, yeah. So the FBI's 30-month investigation into the Kingsman version of Louie Louie began in early 1964 after... I'm starting to feel like Flash Phelps over here. After outraged parents complained about the song's slurred, unintelligible lyrics. Key word there being unintelligible, were masking explicit pornographic phrases led by the FBI director J. Edgar Hoover, who was no Cash Patel. The Bureau launched a multi-state obscenity probe to determine if the record violated federal laws banning the interstate transportation of obscene material. And the investigation, detailed in a heavily redacted file on the official FBI vault, serves as one of the most famous examples of mid-century moral panic. Now, the rumor mill was fueled by a widely circulated sheet of fake, highly explicit lyrics created by some kid in high school. Believing these lyrics matched the recording, parents sent panic letters to the Attorney General, RFK. Now, you got JFK, he made his brother the Attorney General. One parent from Florida wrote that the song was so filthy it was unprintable, claiming, "These morons have gone too far." By sneaking pornography into popular teen music, even the governor of Indiana, Matthew Welch, banned the song from local radio airplay. The reason they were garbling the lyrics is they didn't know what they were. So there you go. So, in a bizarre twist of irony, the FBI missed a genuine profanity hiding in plain sight at the 054 mark of the track. Kingsman drummer Lynn Easton accidentally dropped one of his drumsticks. And frustrated, you could hear him say a word that is an old Anglo-Saxon euphemism that means to plant a seed. And it be or fornicating under the crown of the king. All right. So if you listen very close, but that had nothing to do. But if you listen very closely, you can hear it. So there you go. Thank you, Harry, for getting me off on that tangent. I'm just wild about you, Harry. In fact, the first pet I ever had was named Harry. Yes, it was, because I liked the song. As usual, I was listening to your program. This is my buddy Rob, and I heard you say something about how when people say bless you, how you figure it's the nicest thing they can say to you. Absolutely. And while that may be true, you must be careful because many of those same people will say bless your heart. Yes, and that exactly, especially Southern women. Oh, bless your little heart. Sarah Palin used to say that all the time. I don't think she was a Southern woman, though. Yes, it means something different. Yes, I understand. Okay, now what do we think JD will actually end up doing if he goes to Europe? Nothing. Now, when you look at it, what I want you to do is go to Lawrence O'Donnell and watch the first 10 minutes of his show from yesterday. And he shows the people that Obama sent to negotiate. These physicists, John Kerry, all these people of great stature. Not, he didn't send his son-in-law and some schmuck real estate guy from Long Island. And it took them 20 months to get a deal. And our physicists talked to their physicists. That's what happens when you have mature, competent people running the show. There you go. So let me think about, he may be pissed he's going to miss the UFC fight on the lawn, or will the trip get canceled? Yeah, nothing's going to happen. All right. Hot air yesterday in York County, 102. Really? Wow, okay. I don't doubt it. Well, I think it's hotter in Williamsburg. Well, it probably cools off as you get closer to the ocean. Because sometimes in Williamsburg, it's a lot harder. And in fact, the temperature changes. And I come in through the

0: Monitor Merrimack. At one point, it was 84 this morning. But at my house, it was, what was it at your house?
1: It was 80. It was 77 at mine.
0: 83. Wow. Okay. And you know, that's one of those days, you know, and I, like I told you, I like to relax a little bit in the morning. So I did all the show. I got all my show prep ready. I dubbed off all the different versions of Louie Louie. And then I went and sat on my porch. And I said, man, you're sweating just sitting out here at 4 o'clock in the morning. You know, this is going to be a hot one. And I don't, if I, you know, when I turn on the air conditioning, you know what's hot. My sons would say to me, Dad, you going to turn on the AC? Are you sweating? I said, look, here's what you do. Just have on shorts, sandals. You're drinking ice water, and you're sitting with a fan. You don't need the AC. Well, yeah, well, your grandfather's. Well, I'm sure my buddy Phil's like that because he didn't have air conditioning when he was a kid. The only time you ever had air conditioning is if you went to a nice restaurant, and not all the restaurants had it. The movie theaters had it, and that was the thing, man. Because it was a hot summer day, man. We get on the bus. I think I forget what it cost, a few cents, 20, 30 cents to get on the bus to go to New Brunswick. All the kids, we'd all go. Took about 10, 15 minutes to get to New Brunswick. We'd go to the movie theater. You could be sit there. And they remember when they actually used to advertise it? And they would show like an air conditioner with a block of ice coming off of it. It's frigid in here. All right, go cool off. Then you come back out. Ah! Who remembers sleeping on the roof? Even if you had your own house, people would be sleeping on the roof. Oh, yeah. Tony, did you know it's a scientific fact that women are attracted to men with rugged looks, except when they are menstruating? Then they prefer men with duct tape over their mouths. My man, Hunter. All right. Donald J. Trump compared to Nimrod. All right. Both have hubris, are ego-driven, nation-builders, defying divine guidance, wanting to be the god. Trump building figuratively his own Tower of Babel. Well said, Michael. Thank you. Miss Beverly. And she says, I am of the generation of women that experienced the condescending treatment by men who behave like pigs in the workplace. Let me tell you something. There was a girl named Susan Shedd, okay? So one of the other disc jockeys says to me, and I'm doing the morning by now, and I say, hey, you here to hire a girl? To do what? The overnight show. So, okay. You're okay with that? I don't care. Does she sound good? I didn't understand. But a lot of these guys had never heard female disc jockeys. I was well aware, and one of my favorites was Allison Steele, the Nightbird. And I'd been listening to her for years, and she was great. She was doing this overnight thing, you know, in a classic rock. Not what we call it classic rock now. Back then, it was progressive rock. Album-oriented rock. You know, the laid-back Lennies. That was Jimi Hendrix. Coming up, Emerson, Lake, and Jim Palmer. I don't think it was Jim Palmer. Oh, boy. And yeah, so they went through a big change. And they, like, I didn't care. You know, I thought if she sounds good, she sounds good. And there was, who wants to hear a woman's voice? Me. Marilyn Monroe? I mean, some of the sexiest singing? Wow. Anyway, that's all changed. But she says, I'm the generation of women that experienced a condescending treatment by men who behaved like pigs in the workplace. Sexual overtones, tones were ever present. We had a guy here years ago, and one woman comes to me, and she says, I'm the program director now, and he says, this guy keeps hugging me, and okay, fine. So I go, hey, quit hugging the girls. You do not touch a woman, a female employee, unless she touches you first. You don't touch them. That's the rule. Got it? And so the guy, he kept doing it. So another woman comes to me, and she complains that this guy's, like, he's one of these idiots. He's grabbing these, oh, come on, give me a hug, doing that crap, you know? I said, okay, man. I said, look, because I had just come from Susquehanna, where you were not even allowed to date a female employee, and you were not allowed to curse in front of them. They gave us a book with all the rules. And she didn't, you know? But, well, you tried not to. Well, you did your best. You did your best. And so this guy kept it up, man. So finally, I had to threaten him physically. Now, this is a long time ago. And that didn't work either. So me and Pasquale told him that we were going to throw him down the stairs if he didn't stop. There's a stairwell over here, and that didn't work. And he kept it up. So I went to him, and I said, okay, here's the rule. And he was married. Don't do anything with a female employee that you wouldn't do with your wife. And if you keep it up, I'm going to get the girl that you accosted to call your wife and complain to her that you keep hugging her. Would you like me to do that?
1: Yes. That's who it was. You see the look on his face when I said, hey, look, man, I know you're not going to believe this, but me and Pasquale are going to throw you down the stairs if you don't stop.
0: Because you're not really going to throw me down the stairs. Oh, well.
1: And that, but he did believe it when we said we were going to call his wife. And that's what ended it. Call his wife. Hey, your husband, right to ledge.
0: She goes, but I am of the generation of women that experienced a condescending treatment by men who behaved like pigs in a workplace. Sexual overtones were ever present. That's my question to the women of my generation who voted for this pig, Trump. It continues to baffle me, and I express this to women who voted for Trump, get all sorts of BS answers such as the economy.
1: Well, the economy? That seems a losing retort now. That's my pal, Beverly.
0: And my other buddy, good morning, Tehran Tony and the Supreme Ayatollah. Thank you for getting our names right. We think with Trump in charge, we're probably going to lose this war to Iran. And so Ali and I are trying to get on their good side right off the bat. And we're going to be Tehran Tony and the Supreme Ayatollah and also the Supreme Ayatollah Jaylee. I found myself ruminating last night. Well, that's disgusting. Did you wipe yourself off after it? And I realized that I, too, love inflation because it'll bring about a good old-fashioned ass-whooping come November. Hey, now.
1: All right. Having a birthday today. I think she's 68 years old. All right, Lee. Come on in here, Lee. I'll ask you a question, Lee. You can win some money right now. You can win some money. This woman had a couple of hits, but only one real big one. This quarter has got a picture of it of some people flying the Tuskegee Airmen. No, I'm not going to give you that one. I'm going to keep that one. I like that one. I hadn't seen that. I didn't even know it was in there. The Tuskegee Airmen. That's really nice. That's a nice quarter. Okay, you can have this one, Lee. And this one, I can't even see it. It says South Carolina, 1788. And it shows a picture of Nathaniel Beauregard aiming the cannons at Fort Sumter. No, it doesn't. It shows something else.
0: All right. I'm going to say a name. And this person is 68 years old today. I'm just going to say their name, and you're going to say the one word that was the title of their only huge hit, Meredith Baxter.
1: Oh.
0: Begins with a B. I.

0: Say it again.
1: Was it bitch?
0: Hold your calls. We have a winner. It takes me a while to press the right button.

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1: Sergeant Carter, Sergeant Carter.
0: Foster, fall into the company.

0: 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Thank you.
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2: A deal with Iran could be signed this weekend. I'm Dave Anthony, Fox News. That's what President Trump says.
3: We ended the war with Iran today, and they have agreed never to have a nuclear weapon.
2: That was during his call into a rally in Georgia for Republican candidate for Governor Burt Jones, hours after the president announced he'd called off a third straight night of attacks in Iran. Fox Business's Max Gordon reports from Dubai.
4: According to Iranian state media, the 14-page draft includes U.S. commitments to lift sanctions on Iran, withdraw troops, and release frozen Iranian funds. But final negotiations still need to tackle nuclear and economic issues. Iran's foreign ministry says much of the agreement has been outlined, but nothing is currently finalized.
2: There was another skirmish in the Strait of Hormuz. A U.S. official tells Fox Iran tried to attack commercial ships, but American forces shot down two drones. Despite that, oil prices are down more than 3% on the potential for a deal. There's another 86-47 formation. Weeks after former FBI Director James Comey was indicted, accused of threatening President Trump in a social media post, showing that in seashells on a beach, the new one was found burned into a lawn near the Washington Monument.
5: The Department of Interior is calling this an act of deranged vandalism, with authorities not only trying to figure out who did this, but also what caused the discoloration in the grass.
2: Fox's Alexandria Hoff at the White House. The president's name has to be taken off the Kennedy Center in Washington by today unless an appeal stops that.
6: It's a last-minute legal push to make sure the facility stays as the Trump Kennedy Center. A source tells Associated Press the center's board voted to seek a stay of court ruling that said President Trump's name was illegally added to the center. The judge in the case had ruled only Congress could change the name of the facility and ordered all references to Trump be removed.
2: That's Fox's Jill Nato. The World Cup's underway. Team USA plays Paraguay tonight at Los Angeles Stadium. 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
2: As oil prices fall on hopes of a U.S.-Iran deal, stock futures are up big the day after the Dow surged more than 900 points, gaining back the losses in Wednesday's big sell-off. One stock debuts today, and it could take off. SpaceX, with an initial public offering valuing the company at $135 per share at the start.
10: The SpaceX debut could mint the world's first trillionaire in the company's CEO and founder, Elon Musk. By some estimates, the company's IPO will create 4,000 new millionaires among employees, from engineers to cafeteria workers, because of their employee stock options.
2: Fox Business Network's Grady Trimble. A key provision of the Foreign Intelligence Surveillance Act expires tonight. allowing warrantless spying on subjects overseas. Now, a three-week extension was not approved in Congress.
11: The House and then the Senate rejected an extension of FISA 702, while Democrats and some Republicans had demanded reforms, including requiring a warrant to obtain Americans' information revealed by the surveillance. Democrats then rejected an extension over the president's selection of his federal housing finance director, Bill Pulte, as temporary director of national intelligence. Senate Majority Leader John Thune said on the Senate floor,
12: at a time when we're hosting the World Cup, we got 250th anniversary celebrations going on around this country. This is a time of risk for the American people.
11: House lawmakers have left town and are on break until June 23rd. Jessica Rosenthal, Fox News.
2: President Trump has nominated someone else to be Director of National Intelligence, Jake Clayton, but still plans to let Pulte take the DNA job on an acting basis next week until Clayton's confirmed by the Senate. Now to the battle for hockey Stanley Cup.
13: Svechnikov again. Back to Gostisbehere. Sissons pressured. Svechnikov scores!
2: Andre Svechnikov had two goals, leading the Hurricanes past the Golden Knights 4-2 on ABC. Carolina leads Vegas 3-2 in the series. I'm Dave Anthony, and this is Fox News.
14: Good morning. At Chesapeake, we've got a crash northbound on 168 at the end of the Chesapeake Expressway, a little bit before the 64 interchange. One lane reportedly blocked on that with a backup beyond Battlefield Boulevard. In Norfolk, the crash has been moved off to the right shoulder on 64 westbound after Northampton Boulevard, still a little bit slow. Bridges and tunnels doing okay. No backups there. Also, no bridge openings on the schedule until later, 3:30 this afternoon for the JRB. 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
0: She's about to move up. The Sir Douglas Quintet. It's Friday! Friday, baby! Now, what are you going to be doing on a Friday? Are you ready to party? On a Friday. Are you ready to party? The Fabulous

0: Got the sports guys coming at 8:30. Brace yourselves. Sun and clouds, high of 99. Scattered thunderstorms this evening. Cloudy overnight of an early 72. And a mix of sun and clouds, high 91. Okay, you got a choice. You got a soccer game you could watch. You got a baseball game you could watch. A basketball game you could watch. A football game you could watch. Or two guys having a match of chin-ups on the curb. What are you watching? South Korea came from behind to beat the Czech Republic 2-1. Man, that must have been an exciting match to watch, huh? Okay, you got a choice. You can watch a soccer match or paint dry. So South Korea came from behind, man. And who are you rooting for in that? Lee and I were rooting for the Czech Republic. We are big fans of the Czech Republic. Czech, please. South Korea came from behind to beat the Czech Republic 2-1 in the second game of the 2026 World Cup at Akron Stadium in Guadalajara, Guadalajara. Despite FIFA's claims of huge ticket demand, look at the picture. There's nobody there. Large section of empty seats are visible throughout the stadium, and the empty seats appeared especially noticeable in the lower tier and hospitality areas, where some tickets reportedly cost thousands of dollars. Well, that'll, you know, I mean, come on, man. I mean, if it was in my backyard, I wouldn't open the curtains, much less pay $1,000 for it.
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0: I want to hear from those of you who are soccer fans. What exactly is it you like? And why isn't rugby more popular than soccer?
2: Probably because we were introduced to gridiron football first, maybe.
0: Okay.
2: I guess.
0: Yeah. Rugby is better because it's more, I think it appeals more to Americans because there's more violence.
2: It is more popular in, you know, Australia and parts of Europe.
0: Well, Tommy Kangaroo Downley.
2: That's right.
0: 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The Supreme Ayatollah.
3: For the first time in his 13 years on the Senate Armed Services Committee, Senator Tim Kaine voted against the annual National Defense Authorization Act. He called it one of the toughest votes of his career. Kaine said he couldn't support a defense measure authorizing about $1.5 trillion while the U.S. is involved in the ongoing Iran war. Even though he acknowledged the bill includes multiple positives, he told military families his vote is meant to support them by opposing what he called an illegal and foolish war, and he says he'll remain a no vote unless the conflict ends or Congress authorizes it. Virginia's budget battle is heating up, with Governor Spanberger siding with House Democrats in a dispute over tax incentives for data centers. Senate Democrats, led by Senator Louise Lucas, want to eliminate the tax break, while Spanberger and House leaders say the state should honor its commitment to businesses. Lawmakers have until July 1st to reach a deal, or Virginia could face a government shutdown. A legal fight is brewing between the federal government and Virginia after the Justice Department filed a lawsuit challenging the state's new law enforcement rules. Federal officials say Virginia cannot dictate how federal officials carry out their duties, arguing the laws are unconstitutional and could jeopardize investigations and officer safety. Governor Spanberger says they are designed to strengthen public trust and accountability. And downtown Norfolk, gaining parking spaces but losing many of the outdoor dining areas that popped up during the COVID-19 pandemic. Next weekend.
0: All right.
3: Next weekend. The city says the temporary structures you've seen must now meet permanent safety and design standards, or they've already been taken down. I'm Lee Foster on the Mighty 790 WNIS.
0: Now, a guy writes in, Lee, wants to know what Pasquale's up to now. Well, he's crossed over. 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And so that, no, I'm only kidding. Last I heard, he was driving a truck in upstate New York. Seriously, I don't really know what he's up to, but that's the last I heard. And then Danny says, my father was a refrigerator air conditioning mechanic, and we never had AC. We had window screens and big fans.
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0: Man, we've had the Louis Louis, and we've had the Dovells, and we've had the Staples Singers, and we've had the Kingsmen, and Paul Revere and the Raiders, and the... Can I get some Duke over here? Can I get some Duke Ellington? Marilyn nails it 100%, as she always does. 99% of the time. I'm with her 100%. I believe those crap circles were put on the reflective pool on by people hired by Trump. I do too. How could they get away with it? Another distraction. Absolutely. She's right. From no deal on the illegal war in Iran and Trump's everyday Friday stock market manipulation. How true. Hey, Lee, any update? Is the war over? Is it on? Is the ceasefire ceasing? Have the Iranians given up? So it was so funny yesterday. So yesterday morning, we're going to have all these invasions. And why are they telegraphing that? And why are the invasion routes shown in newspapers here in the United States of America? What the hell is going on? And him and Hegseth, let me tell you something. You know, if you're going to get busted by the police, they don't come with the sirens on. They don't. You're sitting there and you're doing whatever you're doing that you shouldn't be doing. And all of a sudden, the door's kicked in. That's right. They don't tell you, here we come, like Hegseth and Trump do. Can you imagine? You're a Marine commander, and you're thinking there's going to be an amphibious landing, and these two morons are saying, yeah, it's going to be this afternoon. Did we do that at D-Day? Did we? Did we put in the newspapers exactly where the Canadians will be landing, the British, us? Did we? I thought that the whole thing was to fool them. Jeez. What a bunch of total incompetence. Ugh. You're right, Marilyn. Trump will make up some reason that the grass can't be replaced. And he'll try to put his arch there, his big arch, or some other tribute to himself. Well, he's got to do tributes to himself now, because Lord knows there's not going to be any after he's dead. Unbelievable.
9: That's the only new development.
0: Here's a new development. IRNA, an Iranian state media outlet, has been reporting what it says are details of a draft ceasefire agreement being reviewed by Iranian leaders. This came out 5 minutes ago. It says that Iran makes no commitment regarding transferring control of the Strait of Hormuz, referring to the waterway. We know what it is. All right, blah, blah, blah. So that's it. So they're looking over a piece of paper, and they're making no commitment, as opposed to Trump, who said we got a deal.
6: All right.
0: My girl Candace is in the news. Man, like so many really pretty women, she's crazy. But every now and then, you know, even a blind squirrel, and not as good as a wink to a blind squirrel, Candace Owens continues in her crusade against Trump. She's come around, this time taking aim at his daughter, Ivanka, with scathing criticism over her pet project in Albania. Owens, a one-time Trump supporter who's come to her senses, an increasingly fierce critic of the president, devoted a segment of her podcast to eviscerating Ivanka and her husband, Jared Kushner, over their proposed development, and the luxury Echo Resort is poised to be built on Sazan Island, not to be confused with Staten Island, a sensitive coastal area on the Adriatic Sea. Using biting sarcasm, Owens ripped into Ivanka's spin on the project, which has caused widespread protest in Albania. We managed to piss off the Albanians. Truly amazing. Truly amazing. So the first daughter appeared on David Senra's podcast. Is there anyone who doesn't have a podcast to tout the development as a spiritual journey, an accidental discovery? He accidentally discovered an island. Well, she's like, who is she? Like, she's like Columbus. She's like Amerigo Vespucci. She actually discovered an island. Really? In the Mediterranean, no less. I would imagine that most of them had already been discovered, but I guess I was wrong. I guess we're supposed to think Ivanka is just his innocent wife or something, taunted Owens in response, like you could just be married to Henry Kissinger and it's all good because you smile and you pretend like you're being moved spiritually. You share verse and goals on your Instagram and make everything look super pretty. So the commentator continued in an imitation of Ivanka saying, what are we going to do with all this money that we've now earned from genocide? Well, we're going to buy an island. But what island are we going to buy? This is when they roll out Ivanka, Owens said. Ivanka's supposed to make you feel like it's clean, right? Like you could commit genocide and then feel real squeaky clean about yourself and spiritual, almost like she can speak. And it's like, I was just so drawn to the island. I really want to. This is going to be really hard, but I'm going to do it. I'm going to do it with my billions and billions and billions of dollars that we've earned off the backs of dead children. Boy, man, Candace is fired up. Whoa, hold on. I got to move something here. I got to make the show perfect for you. I know you demand perfection, and that's what we offer here at WNIS. Okay, I got to get that in there. Guess get a little bit. All right, back to this. Back to Candace here. Now, her criticism stems from the ongoing global conflicts and the Trump family's complicity. What is characterized here as the complicity, as the death toll in Gaza reaches 73,000. And the war rages on. Wasn't it like a year ago we were told there was permanent peace in the Middle East? Weren't we told that? Weren't we told that? Yeah, we were. Nothing, they say. That's how you can tell you're an idiot. If you believe anything Trump says, well, that's how you can tell. Give yourself the test, all right? So Owens alluded to the fact that Kushner's family has financially supported Israeli settlements on Palestinian land and that Kushner himself unveiled plans for a new Gaza. You look at the people that President Obama sent to deal with the Iranians. Look at the people we sent. Check it out for yourself. Owens smirked as she displayed footage of Ivanka describing the $1.4 billion development and how she discovered it. We were on a friend's boat. She discovered the island, Ivanka said, and we stopped for a swim. Effectively, that's how we found it. We swam to the island. We went on a hike barefoot all the way up to the top, and we were just captivated. The Romans didn't find it. The Greeks didn't find it, but she did. The asinine story, as Owen puts it, led to online outrage and increased scrutiny. And Albania protests have erupted in the country's capital of Tirana, where locals have demanded an end to the development. Demonstrators held signs reading slogans like, Ivanka, go home, and Albania is not for sale. Thousands are protesting in Albania, said Owens, the largest protest demonstrating demanding that these demons who just committed a genocide get the hell away from your island. Man, all right. Many are opposed to the property's development because it's planned for construction on an uninhabited land rich in wildlife, including flamingos. Wow. And sea turtles. Alexander Trace, executive director of Albania's leading conservation group, told The Guardian, it's not just unprecedented. there's been a complete collapse of the rule of law with no consideration of society, no environmental consideration, no contract permits, just bulldozers moving in. How Trumpian is that? Now, piggybacking on what Candace had to say, we got this whole thing about this guy that Trump has nominated to be the Director of National Intelligence. Now, do you think if you went and you went to any car dealership in Hampton Roads and you had no experience whatsoever in the parts department and you applied for the job as the parts manager, they would give it to you? Of course not. So this guy that Trump has nominated, Jay Clayton, this latest guy, he's a current U.S. attorney for the Southern District of New York. Now, look it up for yourself, because the disregard for the rule of law, there is a law. There is a law that says that the person who gets that job, DNI, must have extensive national security expertise. It's according to 50 U.S. Code 3023. The nominee must possess significant documented experience in national security matters. This guy has none. The candidate must be directly appointed by the president. We got that. The law outlines a specific preference regarding a military background. This guy has none. Once again, it's the law. And then the president is going to nominate this guy? He must possess significant documented experience in national security matters. Okay? Military experience of Jay Clayton? None. Intelligence experience of Jay Clayton? None. So Trump, once again, looks at the law and says, they don't apply to me. Screw you.

Donald Trump has been the people's champion. And tonight, he is the people's nominee. He recognizes real knowledge and skill when he finds it. He is colorblind and gender neutral. He hires the best person for the job, period.

freedom and the defense of liberty is no vice. And let me remind you also that moderation in the pursuit of justice is no virtue.

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9: All right, you got Acosta, somebody's going to have to defend soccer here today. The coach just nailed it, or as he's now known, Barry White, just nailed it. The reincarnation of Barry White nailed it, and he said, and I never thought of it this way. No American born before 1970 likes soccer.
10: That's right. Well, and why would they? I mean, it's football and baseball.
9: We didn't play it. We did, but not, like, my school had a soccer team, but everybody was on the cross-country team. Everybody was on a football team, and they had some guys on a soccer team, and I was on the cross-country team. But, yeah, it wasn't, like, a thing. And then my kids, and I'm sure your kids, played soccer.
10: Yeah, I did. I played as an adult.
9: Oh, you did?
10: And I coached soccer.
9: Now, let me say this about that. Playing soccer is great.
10: Oh, yeah, absolutely.
9: Yeah. Watching it, not so much.
10: But once you learn about it, then it's like, okay, now you understand. You start understanding it and see how tough it is.
9: And I'm talking out of ignorance, and what he said right there nails it. And that's why we got to coach here, Mr. Brian Jones, because he's absolutely correct. If you understand it and you know all the intricacies and the ins and outs, because I don't know what they're really doing.
11: No.
9: You know what I mean? I'm just looking at it. I don't know all the intricacies. You coached it. You know what they're doing. It's like I always say, if you play guitar and you hear some dude playing guitar, you know how good he is.
11: Mm-hmm.
9: If you don't play guitar and you hear some guy playing guitar, you know whether you like it or not.
11: That's right.
9: But you don't know how good he is.
10: Yeah. And I used to complain about it. It's like, why are they just kicking the ball back and forth? But once you see that little triangle strategy they're going with, and then you see the guy on the right wing sprint up, so they're in the triangle, and next thing you know, the ball comes across. Guy got a good shot.
9: Yeah. Yeah. Knowledge, and then gives you a greater appreciation. It's just like, I know nothing about so much. And all these guys are just nodding and agreeing. So I'm watching the Knicks, and I don't watch basketball. And now I'm a fan.
11: Oh my god!
9: I said, oh my god! The kid I like that. The one guy that I like the most is the guy from the Spurs with the stuff on his head,
12: Stephon Castle.
11: Oh yeah!
9: It's like he knows what they're gonna do before it happens.
10: Mm-hmm. Yeah, he's only 21 years old.
11: He's young.
10: Yeah, him and the other guard, Harper. He's only 20 years old. I mean, they got the youngest team in it. I think it's in the whole NBA. They have the youngest team in the whole NBA.
11: How much of it is intuitive? How much of it is learned? How much of it is just genius? Like, some people are just geniuses in a certain area. Because that kid looks to me like he's anticipating what is going to happen like a second and a half, 2 seconds before.
10: Yeah, they... And a lot of times it just depends on where they went to college, who coached them. Like Brunson for New York, his dad played for the Knicks back in the day, and now he's a coach. So that's where the shortest man on the court knows so much about basketball and knows how much about scoring, because he was brought up with a coach, a father that was a player and a coach. And same thing with Harper for the Spurs. Ron Harper used to play for the Bulls. That's his dad.
11: Oh, wow. All right. So they come by it naturally, as has been said before.
12: Yeah, there are some guys where, you know, when they're a baby or whatever, the gods just reach down and the lightning bolt strikes them. And they're like, LeBron is one of those guys. I always say LeBron was a unicorn. Mm-hmm. And probably Wemby is the next one, the next unicorn for the league.
11: You know, in baseball? Pete Rose and Willie Mays.
13: Yeah, yes, man.
12: Right.
13: Yeah.
12: Right. I mean, there are some guys who you just are generational, beyond generational talents. I mean, we're talking LeBron's greatest player all time, or at the very least, top three.
13: You know, I'll give him top three.
12: I think he's the greatest player of all time, but I mean, I understand that can be debated because obviously he never played against Michael Jordan.
13: Correct.
12: It's different eras, that whole thing. But,
11: let's get that out of the way one time. He might have been good.
14: He ain't no Jim Thorpe.
10: That's why LeBron is third. It's Jim Thorpe, Michael Jordan.
12: I have no argument for this. I have no argument for this. That's right.
13: You know how many people actually hear him say Jim Thorpe and they go to their phones and Google it? Like, wait, who is Jim Thorpe?
15: Let me play for the Red Sox.
11: Have you ever seen a greater comeback to Knicks? One win from the title, right?
13: That's right.
11: 29-point deficit.
13: Not in the championship. No, there has never been a deficit comeback bigger than that.
11: How many people just said, well, it's over, and they went to sleep, they were too loaded, and they wake up and find out,
10: There were people leaving the arena.
13: Yes.
11: Oh, really?
10: Yes. Yeah, when you look in the middle of the third quarter, they're showing, like, celebrities, and you can see behind them there's a bunch of people going that way.
13: Mm-hmm. And they were mad at the end of the night.
10: Yeah. You can't get back in either.
13: You can't get back in.
11: How about Taylor Swift with her Stevie Nicks shirt?
13: Right.
11: Yeah. Funny as hell.
10: Hugging Officer Benson.
13: Yeah.
12: Everybody's having the debate now. Is that the greatest sports comeback of all time?
13: Sports comeback, maybe not, but definitely in basketball history, that is the best comeback ever.
11: Yeah. I mean, you have to look it up.
12: It's certainly the best in one game.
10: Well, it's the worst coaching I've ever seen.
11: What?
10: The worst coaching I've ever
11: seen.
10: Tell
11: me more.
10: When they were down 29 and they had made a bunch of threes and things like that, they spent the whole second half, they were shooting with 18 seconds on the shot clock. When you're that far ahead, you want the game to end. Mm-hmm. You want it to keep going. Even when that last block at the end, he should have been pulling the ball out because there was 9 seconds left and you have the lead. Why are you scoring? If he'd have scored that two, they could have hit a three and tied it. And he's the point guard. That's why everybody's on his case. But he should have reversed back out and ran around, made them chasing around. Then the Knicks could have got the ball back with like less than 5 seconds back.
13: You know, and we talked about this earlier yesterday, and I think there's a theory that I have for this. The Spurs have a young squad. They're not well. Brunson and company, they're veterans. They're good at this. They know what they're doing. When you have Wembanyama, I mean, everybody on the team is under 25 years old. So, I mean, these are kids. These are kids going against Titans. So, I mean, they're scared. They've got anxiety. They want to shoot the ball quick.
11: You got an opinion? You want to check it in? You want to defend your soccer balls? Whatever you want to do? Oh, by the way, you guys, I got my soccer music in. I got my soccer ball music. Hope you enjoy it.
16: Rubber ball, like I'm bouncing back to you. Rubber ball, like I'm bouncing back to you.
10: How do you find these?
11: He works for basketball, too.
16: Rubber ball, baby.
11: For the sports guys, I hope the Knicks, to be safe, put away the Spurs on Saturday night. Then again, it would be great if they could win the championship at home at Madison Square Garden next week. The city would erupt with joy.
13: That is actually my prediction. They lose one in San Antonio, and they come back to the Garden and win one. As long as Trump doesn't show up to the game. Because when Trump shows up to the Garden, the Knicks lose. Yeah. So you stay the heck away from the Garden, Mr. Trump.
10: The fans lose, too. It's like, all right. Now you have to go to the game 2 hours before. It's like, hey, I'm supposed to be out here getting tanked up.
13: Can you imagine Jalen Brunson sitting at the gate like, why are they patting me down like this? I'm in this game.
12: And it's amazing how quickly in basketball the momentum can change, because before, when the Spurs were leading by 29, you're sitting there thinking, oh man, Trump cursed them.
13: Yeah,
12: Trump cursed them, mm-hmm. because this team was lights out in the first two games, and then now game three they drop it, game four they're trailing by 29. He cursed them. It's over.
13: Yep.
12: And then they come back. I don't know.
13: It's magical.
11: Now, also, we got something else going on. So, you have any predictions about that? You have any predictions about how the basketball thing is going to end?
13: Knicks and six.
11: All right.
13: I started from the beginning. That's what I said.
11: Your coach is looking at you in a weird way.
10: Yeah. That would be so awesome for them to finally win a championship at home.
12: Yes.
10: I mean, they'll be happy if they win Saturday. But if they could win at home, I think New York, after waiting since, what, 73?
12: 73.
13: That's right. That's right.
10: Wow. That they... it'd be so nice.
12: They haven't
10: to have
12: had
10: it at
12: a championship since Watergate.
13: That's right.
12: Since Richard Nixon.
11: I don't know how long ago 1973 was. It would be another year till I was on the radio.
13: Oh,
12: wow. Wow.
15: That's how long ago it was.
13: Oh, man.
10: Oh.
12: Well, after that time period, they deserve to win in Game 6 at home. They do.
11: Let's move on.
12: Yes.
11: Zamboni! Tell me about the Stanley Cup.
13: So my initial prediction was the Knights in 4 or 5, the Carolina Hurricanes are real, and I completely retract that statement. We're going all the way down to Game 7, and I don't know who's going to win anymore. I'm leaning towards the Knights, but what I saw from the Carolina Hurricanes last night was spectacular. What do you think, Coach?
10: They come back in every game. Like, the Knicks came back 29 down. This is the must come back in every series. You know, somebody gets a goal on them, two goals on them. The game is not over. They're coming back, and they were sweeping through people.
13: It was good.
12: And who had this young goalie, Brandon Bussy, stepping up?
15: What did you say?
12: Brandon Bussy is his name. B-U-S-S-I. This young kid who's been goaltending the past, what, three games now mm-hmm. for Carolina. Going into this series, you thought it was going to be Frederick Anderson. He had some struggles, you know. And so they've got this rookie. I don't know if he's the future in Carolina or not, but right now he's hot. So
11: I got a question for Ron Solo. Are you ready? Are you ready, Ron Solo? Ron Solo. If you answer this question correctly, you will win absolutely nothing.
13: Oh.
11: Would a Hurricane championship make them the best team in franchise history?
13: I think so. The Hurricanes came into existence in 2000 and...

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1: LA time, 9 our time.
2: You going to be watching?
3: No.
2: I'll be watching.
4: Yeah. I'll be watching. Come on, it's Team USA, dude.
3: I'll say this. What else is on tonight? There's some baseball.
2: Yeah.
3: There's not really any...
1: Reruns of Get Smart.
3: Well, yeah. That's a great probably show. Be better.
4: That's better than a lot of sports.
2: Hold on, Sam. We got another person here. That's the Supreme Ayatollah Jay Lee.
4: That's right. And I'll be watching the Yankees tonight as we're coming off a sweep of the Guardians for the first time since 2007.
2: Who are these guys?
5: Who are those? Now, Judge goes down. Stanton goes down. Freed goes down. All of a sudden, they look like Murderers Row in 1920.
2: Listen, I got to say one thing about it, and your team has so much heart. Like, a lot of your champions are down right now, and you're still winning games. I have to hand my hat to the Yankees.
4: We're 16th in the MLB when it comes to batting average, but 6th in runs. So we're able to do runs with no averages.
1: Now, look at him. You're going to cry when I say this. He's going to tear up. Look at my man, Jay Lee. Ohtani left a Dodger game with knee inflammation.
2: Oh!
4: Ooh.
1: Ohtani homered, reached base 4 times before exiting against the Bucks of Pittsburgh, but... Robert says concern was not high, and he called the move precautionary. That's what they said about Judge in the beginning, too.
4: Correct. Yeah. Next thing you know, he's got bruised ribs falling right off the bone.
2: Yeah.
4: Smacked with some Memphis barbecue.
1: Yeah, we also got this. Caitlin Clark and Alaya Boston make WNBA history. Boston had 34 points, 12 rebounds, while Clark had 32 points, 10 assists, making them the first WNBA teammates to record 30-point double-doubles in the same game. Are they becoming the most marketable duo in women's sports?
4: I would say yes, but I'd lean on Coach Jones. He loves that stuff. Yeah.
2: He loves it.
6: Aja Wilson is unstoppable.
4: Yeah.
6: So she plays for Las Vegas, and... she's
4: cute.
6: Yeah,
2: she is. She's cute.
6: Very cute. Mm-hmm. She's and she is unstoppable.
2: So what do you think about Clark, though? I mean, do you think she's changed the face of the game?
6: No, she hasn't changed the face of the game. She's like the third best player on their team right now. I mean, that's why they're expanding the women's game, because there's too many stars on each team.
2: Right.
6: And they're trying to spread it out. But that performance last night, though.
2: Is it increasing 30 in double, viewership?
4: I think so.
6: No, it does not. I was at a bar, surprisingly, and the WNBA game was on the 3 TVs at the bar, and Angel Reese did a spin move, and I said, "Oh yeah!" And I looked around, and I was the only one. Nobody. So I sat there for 20 minutes looking, and nobody even looked up at the TV. And I was like,
1: "Do you watch it? Do you watch WNBA?"
4: No.
1: Do you watch WNBA?
3: Sometimes.
1: Okay. You?
2: Not much, no.
3: I do like, though, we've got multiple rating systems out there. You've got Nielsen, you've got Eastland, you've got the Coach Jones at the bar method.
2: That's right.
1: If people were introduced to it somehow, like we were talking about soccer, and you knew more of the ins and outs, would there be more people watching it? Does it get ruined because we're watching the Knicks and the Spurs, and these people are just incredible,
4: Correct.
1: You watch them, and it's like, what's this?
2: I think Coach might agree with me on this one. When it comes to the NBA and the WNBA, the NBA is faster paced, the scoring, the dunking, the three-point shots.
1: It's faster paced than anything
2: except
1: hockey.
2: Right. Yes.
3: Especially in the playoffs.
6: It's just the dunks.
2: Yeah.
3: Yeah.
6: Me and my son were watching a game the other night, and... she came in, both people went to her, she passed the ball over, but the girl just caught it and laid it up. And I was like, that's what's wrong in the NBA. That's the one problem, is that nobody's dunking it. The other problem is that they have no females watching.
2: Really?
6: They have no females watching.
1: All right.
6: Yeah, they're, when you look at the audience, it's mostly men that are in attendance, but women watch the NBA. They don't watch the WNBA.
1: Well, have you ever seen a woman all by herself on a motorcycle?
2: Yeah.
6: Yes.
4: Yes. Actually, I
2: want to know where this is going.
4: When you're up and down Carrot Highway as much as I do, you do see the occasional female on the motorcycle.
1: Well, where's it going? I ran out of stuff to say, and I got to kill it till 9 o'clock. So I'll go take a break right now. At least get to see if there's any emails. To get this sucky show going.
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2: All right, we got this from TJ, the toddler. That's right. He says, I only watch WNBA if the Mets are on. Now, you were saying that female sports, tennis is the way to go. That's the future, huh?
3: People I would like say that? So. I mean, they're getting paid the same. At times, it might not feel as electric, but then once you get to some of the top players, it starts to feel just like the men's side of it. And I don't know. I mean, they're competing in the same Grand Slam, so it's not like they're competing for different trophies. There's the same amount of people on both sides of the spectrum. Versus
4: star power, too.
5: Yeah, I agree. I attest to that, because I think more people know who Coco Gauff is more than they know who Caitlin Clark is. And it goes around the world. Tennis is world-renowned. You know what I mean? It's not just the United States.
3: Correct.
5: I think he's right.
2: Okay, Doug says, go ahead.
3: Coach Jones.
6: In America, people all over the world, everybody watches soccer. In America, nobody watches our men's soccer, but our women's soccer is probably our second favorite sport.
5: Yeah.
6: And WNBA is
2: women's
6: pretty much at the bottom.
2: Is the second favorite sport in America?
6: For women.
2: Oh, okay.
6: Women's sport.
2: All right.
5: I mean, there was that run where they did the Olympics, Hope Solo as the goalie. I mean, America.
2: What are they going to do to get people to watch?
6: When? To watch the WNBA? To watch the WNBA, I don't know what they're going to have to. Somehow get the female voters in there. I mean, mm-hmm. the viewers in there.
2: My answer is this. Transgender.
3: Mm.
2: You get some men in there, 9-foot men.
3: Joanna Mann.
2: Who think they're women. Get them in there.
3: Get them in. Correct.
5: All right, I got an idea. So
3: nice and controversial.
5: You know? You know
2: how transgender is the way to go. You want to pick up that WNBA, get them women out of there because they're not up to it, and get some men who imagine themselves to be women. That's your ticket.
5: You know how you go to a concert and you got a famous band and then you got like another band opening up for them, right?
2: Right.
5: That's what they should do with the WNBA.
7: Yes.
5: You buy a ticket to an NBA game.
7: I watch a
5: WNBA game before that one starts. You get 2 games for the price of 1. I think that's exciting. People will start tuning into the sport more because they're gonna have to, right?
6: Yeah. Or just always let them go play when they're in the middle.
3: So that's brilliant.
4: That's a fantastic idea, and there's already precedent for that. For example, the NCAA tournament, they sell tickets. You can use the same ticket for like doubleheaders for back-to-back game. Baseball has doubleheaders on the same ticket. There's already precedent for it. Let's do it.
2: Commissioner of the WNBA, Ron Solo.
5: I'm here for it.
6: He's out of here.
3: He's got my vote. Send your votes to Tony at WNIS.com.
2: Earlier this week, writes Doug, I read that Patrick Mahomes received a contract extension through 2033. That is worth over $500 million. How long will it take until that amount becomes the norm rather than unique? Some say unique.
5: I I think it will be a while before it becomes the norm, but I do think we're going to start to see it unfold as great quarterbacks come out of college. He is the $500 million quarterback, but he is worth every penny. I mean, Patrick Mahomes is one of the prestigious quarterbacks in the league right now. Oh. Yeah, you don't think so?
7: No, I'm laughing because Marilyn wrote, "Would it ruin the vibe if I remind you all that games 3 and 4 were fixed?"
4: Name a more iconic duo. Maryland and saying things are rigged.
3: Brilliant.
4: I love it.
3: She's brilliant.
4: She could be right. I don't know.
3: Yeah, she could be.
4: She could be.
3: Could be the move.
7: All right, we got this from soccer boy Jeff. The coach is right. The beauty of most sports in understanding the strategies and nuances of the game. I took friends of mine to a baseball game. You have no friends. They were confused and bored until I explained to them the nuances of the game. Oh, my God. And the variations of pitches, hit-and-run plays, the reason to steal bases. In high school, the Marine Corps, and as an adult, I played organized football, wrestled, baseball, and soccer. And do you get any splinters in your ass from sitting on a bench? And the two most grueling in terms of physical endurance were wrestling and soccer. I knew I would get a break every 30 seconds between plays when playing American football. In soccer, I had to play both ways with no break. I thought you were used to that, playing it both ways. Between plays for a minimum of 30 minutes until I was subbed out, which I was, imagine, 15 seconds. Into the game. I was good for 30 minutes. I wish you would do that on this show sometime. I never had to do this playing American football. I knew I would always get a break between plays, not as much as a challenge for this old Marine Semper Fidelis. Semper Fidelis, my ass, Temper Pedic.
3: And rumor has it, Jeff put all those jokes in that email himself.
5: That's a good email.
7: Yeah. Hunter checks in. This is the way this damn email should start every time. You all are right.
5: Amen.
7: Playing soccer is great, especially for the kids. Watching it is a different feel. It's like watching golf for me. I'd rather... Oh, God. Yeah, you got your own channel there. I'd rather have basketball, football, and baseball. Oh, my goodness, baseball at the park. Great experience, especially with the family. Everything live is better.
5: Absolutely.
3: There is added time during soccer. Like, in each half, there's a few minutes of added time, but you're mainly there for 90 minutes. So I think that's one of the good... In that sense, it's not like golf. Golf can drag on forever. These dudes are picking their nose out there, picking their caddy's nose, picking their wedgies, and then decide to hit the ball, and then back away from the ball, lean down, put a finger up, lick the wind. I mean, it can last forever.
5: So, like, baseball, golf needs a pitch clock, right? You guys need a swing clock. You know, you only got 30 seconds to hit that ball, man. Anything else, man, we're taking a stroke from you.
4: I'll say golf, this. Having been... Oh, sorry, go ahead. No, you go.
6: Golf is only interesting if you're a golfer.
3: Correct.
6: Because then you have to actually understand what they're doing, and they can't do a pitch clock because you can't swing if somebody's standing in the middle of the fairway.
7: Now, just look at the coach's face. Just keep looking at his face. When I was a kid, I was golfing one time, and I'm on a golf course, and I found like a golf ball, and I walked a little further down the road there on the course, and I found another golf ball, and then, much to my chagrin, I came upon a dead golf. We got this from William, and he says, everybody knows about baseball's Alou brothers, Felipe,
3: Moises,
7: and Jesus. But not many know about the other two brothers who also played baseball, but never reached the major leagues, Babalu and Boogaloo.
8: Come on. Deranged. Unhinged.
7: You guys got all kinds of stuff going on. You got a million shows to promote. There's so much to talk about. I mean, is this the best possible time for sports? All this stuff going
3: on? It is. When you have the World Cup, you got the NBA Finals, you got the Stanley Cup Finals. I mean, things are popping off. Plus, the ruling came down for Brendan Sorsby, who was gambling on his own game since 2022. He's been reinstated to play, and it has had the entire NCAA up in arms.
7: What do you think?
3: I think that he went to a treatment center for 35 days, which is not enough to break a 4.5-5-year habit.
7: Wow. Wow.
3: And then on top of that, teams are going to start boycotting playing against Texas Tech. I don't really know what the solution is, but just to reinstate him with a slap on the wrist, you miss two games is insane to me.
5: He was betting on himself, though, right? Is what you're saying?
3: Rose is dead and allowed to be put into the Hall of Fame and is still not because of the same thing that he did, Brendan Sorsby did.
5: Okay, I'm just making sure he was doing the Pete Rose.
3: Yes, okay. That's exactly what he...
6: No. You have to kick him out. You have to make a statement.
4: Yes.
6: This gambling is getting out of hand with all these agencies promoting gambling. all the sports shows, everybody's promoting gambling. Yeah. Even these guys, when they do their podcasts, are sponsored by
5: But what is gambling. The difference of somebody gambling on their own team than Babe Ruth calling a shot before a home run?
4: There's a huge
5: difference. He said he's gonna do it, and I'm going to do it, and I did it.
4: There's a huge difference.
6: There's a huge difference.
4: Pete Rose managing the Reds, betting on himself to win. During the regular season, you manage a team because you know it's a long season. Maybe I'm not going to use this reliever tonight because I want to have him ready for tomorrow night. Maybe I use this bench player tomorrow, that kind of thing.
5: Okay.
6: It's like insider trading.
7: So let's boil it down. So does betting change the way the manager is going to act if the manager is betting? Is it going to change what he's going to do?
4: That's 1,000%.
7: What he's saying. Yeah.
5: Okay.
6: Ron Solo is the man. He has taught me a lot about gambling, and it's not the wins and losses. It's the it's all the prop bets.
5: Mm-hmm.
6: Because if I bet that this person is not going to get three hits tonight, and he's about to go up, I can sub him out.
5: I can see what you're saying.
6: The overs and unders and all those kind of things, those are the bets that people can leverage.
4: I mean, Shoeless Joe Jackson took money to throw the 1919 World Series for the White Sox, and he hit over 360 in the series. I mean, imagine if he was trying harder. He could have hit over 500 that season.
6: Imagine if he had shoes.
7: You guys going to watch the College World Series? He could have bought himself some shoes. College World Series, you going to watch that stuff? You into that at all?
3: Yeah. I think it starts back up this weekend. Plus, Lee was fangirling about the College Softball World Series, and I don't blame him.
7: All right.
4: And
6: Carolina was favored to win the College World Series.
4: Texas was your winner in that one.
5: Cool.
3: In the college women's softball world series.
6: But I mean, you're either gonna have gambling in or not.
7: I mean,
6: if you don't punish this guy, you can't punish anybody.
7: Right, because if you don't, you're giving your warrant and sanction too, and you're saying it's okay. We're just gonna slap you, and you can come back and do it again.
5: Mm-hmm.
7: He's right. 1880 baseballs. They had good names back in those days. Baseball's first officially recognized perfect game in 1880 was pitched by Lee Richmond of the Worcester Ruby Legs. Richmond defeated Cleveland 1-0 without allowing a single batter to reach base. 5 days later, John Montgomery Ward, that's the guy's name, threw the second perfect game in National League history. It would be more than 24 years before another perfect game was recorded.
5: Wow.
7: You're going to be on the radio tonight.
3: We are. We're going to be on tonight 6 to 8, and then I'll be on 96X, our sister station, doing a little reggae vibes for you for the weekend.
7: 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And then these two gentlemen, you're going to be on the radio tomorrow?
5: We are. 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
5: Don't crash the Buick.
7: So check him out. We're here every Friday at 8:30. Check him out tonight. Jay Lee, I got the coach. I got Ron So, and they got the coach's corner at Funny Stuff. Check him out tonight right here on News Talk 790 WNIS.
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11: It's not a done deal. I'm Dave Anthony, Fox News. That's the word today from Iran, though its foreign ministry does say terms are mostly finalized in an agreement with the U.S. President Trump says there is a deal to end the war.
12: And most importantly, we have a deal that Iran will never have a nuclear weapon.
11: But the conflict isn't quite over. Fox Business's Max Gordon reports from Dubai.
13: U.S. forces reported shooting down two Iranian attack drones that were attempting to strike commercial vessels in the Strait of Hormuz. These after President Trump canceled strikes on Iran last night. President Trump also says that a memorandum of understanding between the United States and Iran could be signed in the next couple of days.
12: Oil will start coming down to, I think, even lower than it was before.
11: Oil prices are down almost 3% this morning. WTI, about $85 a barrel. That's still $20 higher than before the conflict started on Wall Street. Stock futures are rising on hopes of a deal. The day after a market surge, the Dow gained more than 900 points, getting back Wednesday's big losses. And one stock could blast off at the opening bell in a half hour when SpaceX starts trading in the biggest initial public offering ever.
14: $75 billion worth of shares. We're expecting a share price price of $135.
11: Fox Business Network's Jerry Willis.
14: If all goes according to plan, CEO Elon Musk could become the world's first trillionaire. In addition, and this is important, some 4,000 employees will become millionaires, at least on paper, due to their stock options.
11: That's Fox Business Network's Jerry Willis. An update on the search for Nancy Guthrie more than 3 months after she disappeared in Arizona.
15: A federal law enforcement source telling Fox News that Nancy Guthrie is still missing after an anonymous tip sparked a massive search in Mexico. The tip claimed that that Nancy was in a shallow grave in Nogales.
11: That's Fox's Carly Shimkus, but there was no body found in that search. 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
7: 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Checking traffic, I-64 eastbound at Lightfoot Road in York County, disabled vehicle. I-64 westbound at Indian River Road in Virginia Beach, disabled vehicle there. I-264 eastbound at Mount Trashmore, disabled vehicle. And I-64 eastbound at 264 interchange, an accident in Norfolk. Heat advisory until 8 o'clock tonight. Sunny and hot, high today 98. Cloudy skies tonight. Good chance of evening showers, low 76. And NAGSED, North Carolina 80, Hampton 84, Norfolk 86. I'm Bill Bass. 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
0: It's Brian Kilmeade.
1: Hi, everyone. So glad you're there. It's the Brian Kilmeade Show. We're out in Los Angeles having a great time. And, of course, it's a really important day because the U.S. kicks off the three guaranteed games in the World Cup. They qualify because we host. That's traditional. Anybody who hosts, you get in. And they got three games they got to win, especially today in Paraguay. Second is Australia. And the third game is Turkey. They're all one-goal games. They beat the first two teams 2-1, which means it can go any other way. I do think we approved a lot more. So I'm out there covering the World Cup. We'll be doing that a lot through the month. You can get it on Fox. You can get it on Fox Sports app. This Fox Sport One app, as well as anywhere you stream. And, of course, on the Fox Big Channel on the big games. But first things first, you know, we've been talking a lot about Iran, and we should be. And we're talking about a lot of the challenges with Iran, with China and through the Taiwan. And, of course, it's always on everyone's mind. But there's been a story going on for 5 years. It's been a relentless, brutal war. And it was started by Russia. They made up some story about Nazis being Ukraine and that being their naturalized land. And they thought they'd win this war in 3 days, maybe four. And now we're in this fifth year. And now things have changed. By all reports, because of the innovation resilience of the Ukrainian people and the lack of conviction from the Russians, even though they are five times the population of Ukraine, things are really going Ukraine's way. In fact, they've picked up over 100 square miles in 2026, and they're able to hit through their own innovation, their own long-distance rockets, right in Moscow as well as St. Petersburg. It is incredible how this war has changed. And joining us now, a man who's been living it, Tim Milovanov. He is the president of Kyiv School of Economics. He's a minister of the economy. He was there from 2019 through 2020 and associate professor now at the University of Pittsburgh. Tim, how have things reversed? And I know how much you want it to be reversed, but in reality, how much have things changed on the battlefield this year?
22: So I was actually right now, today, in some headquarters in Kharkiv with a brigade. And I've seen live missions carried out at about 60 miles away from the front line, in the rear with drones, cutting off Russian logistics. And they could do nothing about this. And then I went to a ranch, to a R&D ranch, where they experimented with new robots and new drones, which can be like motherboards, sending multiple FPV drones at long distances. This is just amazing. It's really turning into a lot of hipster engineering, as they call it. So it's basically a lot of engineers and a lot of operators running tech systems.
1: That's pretty amazing. And so for a while, the drones are still a challenge, but the battlefield has changed in that the drones are AI powered. So no one's really working the drones. They have a mission and they'll do anything to complete that mission, right?
22: Yeah, so there's still some human. A human has to make a decision. So, you know, the gold standard, for example, in some drones is two-click mission, meaning first click is to get to the area of the target, and the second click, once the target is acquired automatically, is to approve. So we should have a human approving a decision to kill or not. So that is important, and that's, I think, a part of regulation. But yes, otherwise it could be completely AI without any human.
1: So right now they're focusing on the critical roads and railways, in some cases more than 100 miles from the front, that feed the Russian troops. So that's what you're talking about with supply lines. So Kyiv is calling the effort the logistic lockdown, and it's reshaping the battlefield and allowing the Russians to retreat and you guys gain ground.
22: Yes, that's absolutely correct. The missions that I saw today, video recorded and some live, were killing or shutting down, targeting trucks far away from the front line. Some of them were delivering ammunition for artillery. Others were delivering soldiers or fuel or some other explosives. Just as a civilian, I was able to see how sparse that area is already is, because Russian trucks cannot travel in any kind of formations or for a long time. But now they're really, really sparse. They're very limited, and yet Ukrainians are basically hunting them down.
1: Have you seen the casualty figures? There are over 25,000 a month Russians dying. Are there Russians everywhere every month?
22: Yeah, so I think the numbers indeed are staggering. Some months confirmed, video confirmed, killed and wounded, up to 30,000 plus. These numbers have increased dramatically this year. And the reason is that because of the technological advances, the kill zone, the sort of the gray area between the two sites through which Russian infantry is trying to advance, that area has increased dramatically, now reaching tens of miles, sometimes even as large as 30, 40 miles. And so that's where Russians get killed.
1: So it looks like the President Zelensky said to Vladimir Putin, let's meet one-on-one and end this war. And he said no. In reality, do you think from your reports and talking to the people there that he's feeling the pressure?
22: Yeah, I think so. I've spoken with commanders today, and they are saying that, listen, Russia, we can suppress it. We can suppress the logistics, and if we suppress the logistics, that means they cannot really operate on the front line at all. So I think President Zelensky is absolutely correct. And I think Russia will feel it. And when Zelensky says that, listen, this is just June and July, we can do so much more to make Russia realize that the best course of action to stop it, I think that's probably true.
1: So I want you, President Zelensky spoke about trying to get some security guarantees and start maybe getting a mediator. Cut one.
3: Europe has to be during any kind of negotiations. Europe can't just mediate, to my mind, because Europe stands on our side. Today I shared it with our partners. It's very, dangerous just to mediate, because, for example, if EU mediate, it means that they will think about how to put sanctions or not, because they are mediators. They have to be in the middle. That's why I share my position that there is no, let's be fair, open, and very clear to each of us, and also to Russians. They have to know there is no just mediators.
1: So he doesn't want to mediate. He says, listen, don't pretend like we're equal here. Remember, we're the good guys.
22: Yeah, I think he's correct. And I also think there's a very pragmatic discussion here that, listen, if we're going to just let it go, Russia can rearm, resupply this logistics, and then just attack again. So I think Zelensky is saying, listen, that's not going to work. Don't play your games. Let's stop it once and for all.
1: Here's more from Zelensky. Cut two.
3: We need security guarantees from Europe and the United States. So we will be happy to see, of course, American team. Not to repeat the, I think, mistake when one country or another, big or small, make some decisions with Russia and then put on the table, look, this is the idea. No, we will not accept such idea. Negotiations without us, when war on our territory, when mostly Ukrainian losses. So that's why we're nothing about us without us.
1: Tim Milanov, our guest, he's president of the Kiev School of Economics, minister of the economy in Ukraine, and associate professor, University of Pittsburgh. So he wants security guarantees. For people that are in the know, that's the big thing. We can't be doing this every 2 or 3 years. And with that, the French and British have said, we'll put some troops on the ground. We have not necessarily committed to that in the U.S. What do the security guarantees look like in your mind?
22: So I think what's important is for Ukraine to be able to protect itself. So this is supply chains, innovation, funding for weapons. The innovation cycle will continue. So Ukraine has to be able to pay for engineers, for new weapons, for new developments. And I think it can share all of this with the allies, you know, with the United States, with European countries. So I think it could also be posited or phrased as a win-win. But those structures have to be in place. Realistic, practical structures, business-like oriented, very pragmatic.
1: Right. So economically, how's Ukraine doing, Tim?
22: Struggling. It's doing very well in terms of innovation. And I think there are fantastic opportunities for Ukraine post-war or post-ceasefire to kind of apply to the dual use in its spillovers to grow its economy. But it also has to rebuild. It has to support its population. There are demographic issues. A lot of people left. So I think, you know, it's not black and white. You know, military is committed. People around military leadership are committed, but people are suffering too. Civilians are suffering.
1: No doubt about it, because they're aiming for civilian targets. What about the what about agriculture? They're able to now get their shipping to their clients because through their drone navy, they were able to push back the Russians, weren't they?
22: Yeah, absolutely. And a couple of years ago, it was simply unimaginable. And Russia was blackmailing Ukraine, saying, listen, we're going to kill your agriculture and we don't agree to any Black Sea routes, you know. But Ukrainians said, you know, doesn't matter. You know, we're going to do it anyway. We're going to protect our ships with drones, with air defense, and we're going to also retaliate for anything you do. So, you know, that's working. I mean, it's not easy. There are explosions. We attack their ships. They attack our ships. They attack our ports. We target their ports. It's a lot of back and forth, but I think it's working. Ukraine is able to export through the through Black Sea.
1: The way I understand it is the one thing that President Zelensky needs is Patriots or missile defense, THAAD missile defense. If there's a big push now to maybe give the licenses to the Ukrainians to build their own, from what you know, from what people have told you, can they?
22: Yeah, I think you can. I just talked to an owner of a pretty advanced and powerful defense tech company. They are doing their own cruise missiles, and we have visited their facility. It's amazing what they have been able to do during the wartime and at a fraction of a cost. Now they are working on ballistic interceptors, and I think if they get licensing, at least for the parts of the most critical equipment from the United States, they would be able to run Ukrainian ballistic interceptor program.
1: What about the draft? Do you guys have enough? Is there enough Ukrainian fighters?
22: That is a real problem. We do not have that many people. No, it's not that we do not have people left, but that's not how we think about life. And it also, we do not want to, you know, turn our economy, market economy actually, in a complete militaristic economy. So I think we're trying to substitute and save people, substitute people on the battlefield with robotics, with drones. And I think I just talked to a commander earlier today, and he said, listen, the idea is to, right, let's say we now have 100% of infantry. Let's move to 70% robotics and 30% of infantry. And it's absolutely feasible in the next 6 months.
1: David Petraeus, general, told us that if you want to see the future of warfare, don't look at Iran. Look at Ukraine. Yeah. It's pretty amazing what has happened since this thing started, when the Russians tried to roll tanks into Kyiv, isn't it?
22: Yeah. I think that it is a very different war. No one can, you know, take anything with tanks anymore. And all of these big platforms or big doctrines, they are irrelevant, frankly. The future is in robots, in AI, in engineers, and in a lot of human thinking and intelligence and data collection. So in a sense, there is good news for everyone, because these kill zones mean that the technology can stop wars by creating these buffers between the countries. It's not going to be easy, but it is possible. And so no one can move through them. So I think I'm very optimistic about the future of the humankind, unless we make some serious mistakes. I think the technology is moving us towards inability to fight.
1: Regaining Ground is the title of the story yesterday in the New York Post. Kyiv gets back 230 square miles already in 2026, and you're on the march. Tim Milvanov, thanks so much for joining us. Appreciate it, and thanks for bringing us up to date in the Ukraine, on the Ukraine. Stay safe.
22: Thank you.
1: All right, here in L.A., we're going to continue to update you and preview the World Cup as it finally gets underway, and all the challenges in this region, because there's a lot, and nobody, I don't think anybody could be happy about how they ran their election, have been running them, but now the whole spotlight is on it because of the candidacy of Spencer Pratt. But now we're looking at how he was handled, how he went from first to second to third over the course of 2 weeks. And you just get the sense there's no way, that is no way to run an election in the 21st century. Why people in California accept it, I don't know. You listen to the Brian Kilmeade Show. Don't move.
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0: 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It's Brian Kilmeade.
1: Even if they sign on the dotted line and we get everything we want on paper, what are they going to do in terms of implementation? They're going to stall it.
2: So that is General Jack Keane, who's with me on Fox and Friends about 90 minutes ago. And we're talking about the moving parts, what is changing right now with Iran. So we know we took 2 days and bombed a number of sites, took out their eyes and ears for the most part, while at the same time disabling another ship, trying to get through our blockade of the blockade. So why are we convinced, or why is some convinced we have a deal now? Well, one of the reasons to think this could be different is because when we went back to kinetic action, there was panic. There was panic amongst Qatar, Saudi Arabia, Bahrain, and Kuwait. And they all scrambled to talk to us and talk to Iran. They said, hey, we got inroads. If you could just stop bombing, we think we can get a deal by the weekend. So the president was convinced by that explanation, not looking forward to an all-out war again, and rocketing up the price of oil, said, all right, I'll give you the weekend. They said, we think we can get a memorandum of understanding, and you could probably send J.D. Vance out to Europe somewhere and go and sign it. So the president said, okay, let me think about this. I'll do it. Now, something else came out that you should not be surprised about, and I was given a heads up on, is a lot of these Gulf states have been double dealing. Qatar meeting with Iran saying, leave my gas, my natural gas fields alone, and I'll make sure to not export at the same rate we're going to export, to upgrade and put stress on our energy outlets around the country, who put stress around the world, and it would put stress on the U.S. to stop the military action. Think about that. Qatar is supposed to be our ally during this, knowing that Iran is our enemy, double dealing. I'm not sure that you could put UAE in that category. I think they're on up and up, and in terms of our allies in the area, I think you put UAE right behind Israel in the region. But some are still skeptical that Iran would ever sign off on a deal. To me, they'd have to be forced to live up to that deal. Here's Josh Holmes of the Ruthless Podcast, Cut 13.
3: Iran has certainly given people reason for skepticism on this front. I mean, look, it's a pretty unconventional day in global diplomatic policy when you start with Fox and Friends in the morning and news of Karg Island being a target, only to mid-afternoon have this announcement about a potential deal imminently. I remain skeptical that Iran is anywhere close to being able to adhere to the terms that they even agreed to. That being said, any sort of progress at all is going to be welcome news to a whole bunch of people on Capitol Hill and elsewhere who like the progress the president's making here.
2: Look, I'm for him finishing the job. That's where I stand. I know it's going to be uneven, but we can finish the job. We have the assets in the area, more assets in the area. We went to school over the last 8 weeks about what they were able to dig up and bring out, and that's going to be a target now. And we can open up the strait ourselves. My goodness, it's just been revealed. We're taking 20 to 30 ships out there a night anyway without even telling them. They showed up their transponders to just drag them through. So I'm out in Los Angeles now because the USA team has taken on Paraguay tonight. Talked to Clint Dempsey last night, and I talked to Carly Lloyd last night, as well as Rob Stone, the Fox guys, and they tell us what to expect. You'll get that interview next.
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9: Fox News, I'm Therese Crowley. All over but the shooting and the signing, President Trump says the Iran war is over.
10: They will not only not have, they will not purchase, develop in any way, any shape, in any way, shape, or form a nuclear weapon.
9: But U.S. reportedly dispatched four U.S. jets for the Vice President Vance Geneva signing, and the U.S. military had to again shoot down Iran attack drones targeting commercial ships. After beautifying Washington for America 250 and the weekend White House cage fight, President Trump's celebration season scarred by a giant etching of 8647 on the National Mall.
11: The Department of Interior is calling this an act of deranged vandalism, with authorities not only trying to figure out who did this, but also what caused the discoloration in the grass.
9: Fox Alexandria Hoff. Liftoff on the NASDAQ, Elon Musk's initial public offering of SpaceX stock. 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

0: about this Plattner situation over in Maine, where he ran away with the Democratic nomination, true, and he got a lot of votes and a lot of money as more revelations came out about his Nazi tattoo and the way he treats women. Well, guess what? Another one just came forward, and the only reason they bonded originally, she says, was over their political ideology. So you can't marginalize her and just say she's a political hack. She does not want to be a Republican. So we'll just talk about one of the worst nominees in the history of the country and why Bernie Sanders and Elizabeth Warren will not back down. I know exactly why. I'll explain when we return.
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5: WNIS News Time, 10:05, checking traffic, I-464 southbound at Poindexter Street in Chesapeake, disabled vehicle, I-64 eastbound at the 264 interchange accident in Norfolk, and I-64 westbound at the 564 interchange and accident in Norfolk. Heat advisory today until 8 o'clock, sunny and hot today, high today 98, cloudy tonight, good chance of evening showers, low 76, in Kildouble Hills, North Carolina 80, Newport News up to 86, Portsmouth also 86. I'm Bill Bass. 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
7: Hi, everyone. So glad you're there. It's the Brian Kilmeade Show. I come to you from Los Angeles, the beautiful L.A. Bureau, because the USA is playing Paraguay. World Cup begins. Historic World Cup. Second one ever the U.S. is hosting. 6 million tickets already been sold. And Fox is hosting. So we got great access, and that's what we're going to show you today. I've talked to Clint Dempsey, one of the anchors on Fox Sports' World Cup coverage. But the bigger story with Clint is he's tied with Landon Donovan for most goals ever scored by a U.S. national team player in U.S. history. So he knows what it's like performing in the clutch. He knows what it's like when people say, if we're going to win, you got to score. And that's what Christian Pulisic has with him today. So we'll talk about that. That's why I'm out here. And we're also following all the other breaking news. So this hour, we're going to be joined by Frank Winfour. He's the author of How Soccer Explains the World. And I'm going to talk to Mark Thiessen is standing by. So let's get to the big three.
8: Number three.
9: But I think Platinum might be just his ideas and the things that his courage and also his imperfections that we can all identify with.
7: Are you nuts, James Carville? Identify with his Nazi tattoo and his abuse of women? No, thank you. It's the most predictable story in political history. More ugly revelations about the Democratic Senate nominee from Maine, Graham Platner. This is what you want, Elizabeth Warren. This is what you needed, Bernie Sanders. We have the least of which would be a great benefit to Susan Collins, because she's the exact opposite of him in terms of class.
10: Number two.
11: There's been a whole lot of talking, especially on the U.S. side. You know, these past two friendlies against Senegal and Germany, I thought that they really put in some really good performances or some good things that they can now carry into this game against Paraguay.
7: That is, of course, Carly Lloyd, and talking about the World Cup. day two and game one for the U.S. against Paraguay. It's a must-win for the team. They got to come in first place in their group. This way they'll get the wild card as they ascend to the knockout round.
10: Number one.
8: I think what you're hoping for is that the other side is willing to blink. And that's why, frankly, these negotiations have gone nowhere. I'd be very surprised if what the president says today, in fact, happens.
7: Yep, deal or no deal. Iran getting pummeled yesterday and is about to sign a deal today. Could this outline be linked to be inked in Switzerland this weekend with the vice president of the United States? Let's debate that because we have to see what's happening. We know for two straight days the president hit Iran, and it was strategic to take out their radar, their command and control center there. They did leave a lot of their missile structure into place. There were so many other targets to hit. Remember, they need about two more weeks of 400 hits a day to finish off their target list and then see where we stand. But the Arab nations, the Gulf states, evidently rallied to the president, and they said, listen, we could get Iran. We've been talking to them all along. Oh, isn't that nice? And we can get a deal. We just need you to stop the war. So the president's giving them some time. Mark Thiessen joins us now. As you know, Washington Post columnist, Fox News contributor, and he's got a great podcast. Mark, your thoughts about where we're at?
12: Well, first of all, I want to make sure that you're able to get your butterfly refresher over there on the left coast. Because I wouldn't want you to not be refreshed.
7: Okay, now I have to take a step back. The Butterfly Refresher is a new drink introduced by the Starbucks Corporation. It's one of these things that gives you an option of lemonade or no lemonade. You, by the time you're done, you do feel refreshed. I mean, they gave this to countless studies, to children. And they noticed that children feel refreshed. So now they're trying it on adults.
12: Now they're trying it on radio and TV talk shows. Good. Excellent. Well,
7: yes.
12: Good. Well, I'm glad you volunteered for
7: so these. I am full, but I'm not, I didn't get a butterfly today, but I would not hesitate in getting another one. Go ahead.
12: Well, I'm glad you're enjoying it. I think they need some butterfly refreshers in the negotiating room because we're just getting exhausting.
7: I know, it's the same story, but do you think this is different?
12: So, I mean, Trump just put out a post on Truth Social just a few minutes ago saying that the reports in the media of what's in the what the Iranians are saying and that their deal contains is wrong. So good, because that deal would be disastrous. So I'm glad that's not the deal. But I don't know what it is. Here's the big problem that Trump is facing right now. He looks like he wants a deal more than the Iranians do. And he's defining victory as getting a deal, which means that the Iranians have leverage because they can either give him a deal or not give him a deal, right? And so if he defines for the American people success as being a deal, then they are in control. He doesn't need a deal in order to win this. In fact, I think he would be better off not having a deal. In any of this, we stopped at the ceasefire happened when we were on the 5 yard line. We took out more like the 20 yard line. We took out 82% of their defense industrial base. We sunk their entire Navy. We've grounded their entire Air Force. Midnight Hammer buried their nuclear dust so deeply that the Iranians have actually told us in negotiations that they couldn't get it. If they wanted to, we would have to come in and excavate it if we wanted to take it out of the country. Right. So, We've done enormous damage, but 82% is not 100%, and they can rebuild it, and they're

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1: Yeah, I went a little low on Mark Thiessen, but so much to talk about around the world, around the country, and what's going on with this guy Plattner in Maine is so disturbing. It's so, not that you have to be a perfect person to get through, but the fact that you were on this Kik website up until like a month ago or 2 weeks ago, that's the crazy thing. Well, it's not, they were on Kavanaugh for something that they couldn't prove in high school, and the guy's in his 50s. This guy was up 5 minutes ago. He was on all these sites. How could you believe a word he says? But I think the scarier thing for me is what he thinks. And what he's going to be is another socialist in the Senate. He's going to join Bernie Sanders and Elizabeth Warren, moving the whole party. That's why they're looking over these personal transgressions. That's what's really scary. In fact, the transgressions allow him not to talk about his beliefs, which I think that that's one place that Colin should really jump on, because she is not a socialist. Center right, yes. Socialist, no.
0: 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Got a great dad joke? Or maybe a really bad one? WNIS wants to hear it. Email us your most groan-inducing dad jokes to tony@wnis.com for a chance to win great prizes, including gift cards from X-Golf and Aberdeen Barn Steakhouse, Virginia Beach. 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
3: News. I'm CJ Papa. President Trump pushing back hard on a report out of Iran about the peace deal on Truth Social. He wrote, "The terms that Iran leaked to the fake news have nothing to do with the terms that were agreed to in writing." He called it a weak and pathetic statement on having a deal bears no relation to the truth. The opening bell at the NASDAQ earlier. Rings in the debut of SpaceX rocketing onto the platform, the founder Elon Musk.
4: There also have to be things that get you excited about the future.
3: Adding,
4: you can't wait to see what happens next. And that's the future that SpaceX wants to bring to you.
3: And the company says it sold all the shares it made available. 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
7: Tony Foster, the Carolina Hurricanes now just one win away from hoisting the Stanley Cup after beating Vegas 4-2 in Game 5 to grab a 3-2 series edge. Andrei Svechnikov with a pair of power play goals. Carolina can close it out in Game 6 on Sunday. In the NBA Finals, Game 5 tomorrow night in San Antonio with the Knicks, one win away from their first championship since Richard Nixon was president. Baseball, Shohei Ohtani left the Dodgers' win over the Pirates with left knee inflammation. Manager Dave Roberts, though, calling the move precautionary. And the 2026 FIFA World Cup off and running. Tonight, Team USA takes the field, their first match, against Paraguay, 9 p.m. More sports, Jay Lee, Ron Solo, Coach Jones, hosting Sports Inside 790 tonight at 6. 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
1: All right, Joel Pollack is here still, the California Post opinion editor. I shouldn't say still, Joel. I'm happy that you're still here. I don't want to make it seem like I wanted you to go and you wouldn't leave. But I want to talk about what's happening in California. First off, the fraud. The president says no more money for homeless from the federal government. We're finding millions and millions of dollars of fraud. Yet you guys, not you, but California spends more than anybody else, and you got more homeless than anybody else. And they keep pointing to, well, it's decreased by 3%, by 7%. What have they discovered about fraud, and what prompted the president to take this action?
2: So the fraud has to do with an agency called the L.A. Homeless Services Authority, L.A.H.S.A. or LASA. And it is so bad there that even L.A. County stopped doing business with them. But billions of dollars have flowed to this agency that's supposed to provide homeless services. And there was a court-ordered audit that came out last year. They don't know where the money went. They lost track of it.
1: In Los Angeles or California?
2: In Los Angeles. They don't know where the money went.
1: Of course, talking $2 billion?
2: On that level, yes. And $1 billion has come from federal taxpayers since 2021. And they don't know where the money went. They don't track their vendors. They don't even know if homeless people received services in some cases. So rampant financial mismanagement. And the city of LA is now trying to figure out what to do about it because they also deal with this agency. So this is a local agency that received a lot of funding from various levels of government. Trump has cut them off. And he's not even the first. It shouldn't even be controversial because LA County did the same thing. Their CEO resigned earlier this year because she was found giving a $2.1 million contract to another organization where her husband was a senior officer. That's the level of self-dealing that was going on. And generally the problem is this. LASA or LAHSA was at the center of what people call the homeless industrial complex. That's where you have this homeless problem. You say, we need money to fix it. So the taxpayers give money and then the money gets spent. However, so there's been fraud convictions of guys who've taken this money and speculated on real estate for themselves and bought cars for themselves. I mean, people have...
1: There's a sense of impunity. Like, you would say, oh my goodness, I'm going to get caught. Unless you're a criminal, but there's a sense that no one's ever going to crack down on this.
2: Right. So we've got Bill Esaley, who's the first assistant U.S. attorney in L.A. He's Trump's...
1: Talked to him today.
2: Yeah, he's the federal prosecutor in L.A. And he has led the crackdown on this fraud. And so a lot of these indictments have come out since Trump took office. And people in LA are quietly grateful for it because it's the only check on this rampant fraud. And again, what also happens in these homeless industrial complex organizations is that they are employing political activists as well. And that gets into another kind of shenanigans, you know, where you're getting people to register voters. And then what happens? And how are these voters getting their ballots? How are they filling them out? How are they returning them? So these are kind of permanent employment or sheltered employment for political people who can mobilize around getting more funding for homeless services. It becomes this kind of self, this spiral that never ends.
1: This story is percolating across the country. You know, first time we really start seeing it is Minnesota. Then we see it over in Maine. And then we see it in New York. And now California might be the worst because of the size and scope of it. But, you know, this is one thing. Kamala Harris was given a mandate early on. President Biden said, go fix the border. You know, work on the border. And she and the word was, he's trying to destroy me. He's giving me a job that's impossible to fix.
2: Right.
1: So she barely engaged. She said, I'm going to go to the root causes of the problem, ask Visa to invest in Ecuador for some roads and streets and soccer fields. It was a joke. Now, the vice president was given a job, crackdown on fraud. Every week I'm seeing a different press conference. And these are substantive press conferences about real dollars, recovery, and real criminal charges. I think this says a lot about he's trying to be taken seriously. Am I overstating that?
2: It's absolutely true. And I think he could be doing it for political reasons.
1: So
2: what? That doesn't matter. It's the right incentive to get the right job done. And in California, it's exactly the inverse. So in California, the people we elect, like the attorney general, well, they depend on the very same state officials that they are supposed to investigate. They depend on them for political support. Is Rob Bonta, the attorney general here in California, going to investigate Gavin Newsom's administration? No, he's not. You know, it's all an internal one-party system. When you have a one-party state and you don't have any opportunity for political competition to generate some of these investigations. So, yeah, it's a huge problem. I mean, Gavin Newsom's unemployment department here in California lost $20 billion, $30 billion during COVID because of fraud. And they don't have investigations and prosecutions. In fact, the woman who was in charge got a promotion. She became assistant labor secretary under Biden. And now she is the deputy mayor of New York. So she went from California to D.C. to New York. She's now the deputy mayor for social justice or something like that in the Mamdani administration. But there's no accountability for losing tens of billions of public money. You just get promoted.
1: Do you think this could have ripple effect? Man, I'm not going to do this. I'm watching these arrests. I'm watching this crackdown. I'm seeing funds get cut off. Could you get scared straight of these white-collar crimes?
2: Yes and no. So yes, in the sense that I think people who aren't in it already will start to look at the world differently and say, you know, I'm going to stay away from this, at least while Trump's in office. But the other problem is this. A lot of the fraud that happens when you look at why people do this is they get themselves into debt. So people with massive housing debts, consumer debts, they have to commit this crime to stay afloat. That's how they see it.
1: Pick up the California Post. Joe Pollack's the editor there, and we'll see him on One Nation. That is Sunday night at 10 o'clock. He'll be joining me then, right, Joel?
2: Yes, sir.
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7: News. I'm Therese Crowley. After President Trump declared we ended the war with Iran pending a signed deal, the first positive public word from Iran, Foreign Minister Araghchi posting the Islamabad memo of understanding has never been closer. Pending its finalization, the media should refrain from entering speculation about its content. After President Trump complained that Iran had leaked bogus details to the fake news. Liftoff on the NASDAQ, Elon Musk's initial public offering of SpaceX stock at $135 a share.
8: We can't wait to see what happens next. And that's the future that SpaceX wants to bring to you.
7: SpaceX sold all half billion shares. JFK Airport Terminal 4 in New York reopened after a passenger told an airline worker she had a bomb in her bag. She was arrested. Terminal 4 departures shut down for a bomb squad sweep. All clear. 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
13: Holly Foster, the Carolina Hurricanes are one win away from the Stanley Cup after a 4-2 victory over Vegas in Game 5 gave them a 3-2 series lead. Andrei Svechnikov scored twice on the power play. Carolina can clinch the championship Sunday night in Las Vegas. And the NBA Finals moves to San Antonio for Game 5 tomorrow night, with the Knicks one win away from their first championship since 1973. Baseball, the Dodgers beat the Pirates, but Shohei Ohtani left the game early with left knee inflammation. Manager Dave Roberts says the move was simply precautionary. And the World Cup officially underway, the U.S. playing its first match of the tournament tonight, 9 p.m. against Paraguay. More sports tonight at 6 on WNIS. 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

0: Welcome back in here to Clay and Buck. We will get to a bunch of your calls and your talkbacks and all of that good stuff today on the program. I'm wondering if any of you are as fascinated by and encouraged by the incredible success of these companies like SpaceX that are doing really remarkable things. You know, this isn't like a pets.com, you know, .com pet food bubble thing. This is real what they're doing, and the rockets, the technologies and everything else. Definitely want to talk to you all about that. And I've got some updates for you on the California election situation. Ryan Gruduski reached back out after he heard one of our callers wanting to know more or challenging some of his analysis. So we have that for you as well. So you'll be very up to speed on it. We'll get into all that here in just a second. You know the phone number. Give us a call. We'll talk to you. Israeli citizens go into another Sabbath under the threat of more errant drone and missile attacks from both Iran and Hezbollah. It's been this way for the better part of nearly 3 years now, with some pauses as a result of temporary ceasefire agreements. As a nation, Israel doesn't have nearly enough allies. Israeli citizens know they're not alone in this, that America has been its staunchest ally and supporter. That's not new. We've been alongside Israel since their country's formation in 1948. As America celebrates its 250th anniversary and Israel pursues its own freedoms, the International Fellowship of Christians and Jews, the IFCJ, reflects on the friendship between the United States and Israel, two democracies built on faith, liberty, and hope. 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
7: Pelosi. Elon Musk is taking SpaceX public, marking a major day for Wall Street.
8: If people had told me this was going to happen, I was like, man, you must be smoking some really good crack. Because I think this company's going to fail.
7: Musk could become the first trillionaire. A UFC event scheduled to take place at the White House on Sunday, marking the president's 80th birthday. But a not-so-happy birthday wish was burned into the grass.
9: The U.S. Park Service say that markings reading 8647 were discovered around 11:30 yesterday afternoon in the west side of the Washington Monument. 47 being a reference to President Trump, and 86, that is often noted as slang for getting rid of something.
7: It's Fox's Alexandria Hoff. This comes months following former FBI Director James Comey's indictment for posting a photo with a similar message on the beach with seashells. 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
14: I'm Lee Foster. The Carolina Hurricanes now just one win away from hoisting the Stanley Cup after beating Vegas 4-2 in Game 5 to grab a 3-2 series edge. Andrei Svechnikov with a pair of power play goals. Carolina can close it out in Game 6 on Sunday. In the NBA Finals, Game 5 tomorrow night in San Antonio with the Knicks, one win away from their first championship since Richard Nixon was president. Baseball, Shohei Ohtani left the Dodgers' win over the Pirates with left knee inflammation. Manager Dave Roberts, though, calling the move precautionary. And the 2026 FIFA World Cup off and running. Tonight, Team USA takes the field, their first match, against Paraguay, 9 p.m. More sports, Jay Lee, Ron Solo, Coach Jones, hosting Sports Insight 790 tonight at 6. 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

0: Welcome back in here to Clay and Buck. So, we have a whole lot going on in the world of Trump and Trumpisms. We talked a bit about the Iran deal, and Trump is trying to sell everybody on how the media is not being fair or honest about the whole thing. So, that's one aspect of it, but I do think we should have something more like an actual deal before we are too celebratory in all of this. Something that came up on my radar that is so crazy that I have to, at least for a moment here, take it seriously. Something that is just, you would think, no way, but then you have to say, well, maybe way, because of the world that we live in and the Democrat Party as it is. Hunter Biden has made something of a reappearance in public, courtesy of X, Elon Musk's free speech online platform, which I might add has done a tremendous amount to help disrupt the control of the narrative that the left wing had in this country via social media, and from there, everything else along with it. Hunter Biden, though, is back on X, and here he is. This is something pretty wild. He was on some podcast. He said he's thinking about running, everybody. Play 25.
1: I'm joined today by presidential candidate Hunter Biden, 2028. Come on, Hunter.
2: No.
1: You got more buzz out there than it. You got the president of the United States, Donald Trump, talking about your candidacy for president of the United States.
2: I had to give you a break for just one day at least. Here's the deal. I'll run, but only as your VP, because the truth of the matter is the vice president's residence is a lot cooler. It's a lot easier job too.
0: Okay, clearly they're having some fun with this, right? That's Gavin Newsom, by the way. Gavin Newsom talking to Hunter Biden. But I also think this is the state of the Democrat Party right now. Why? Let's just do as a thought experiment. Do I think Hunter's going to run? No, probably not. But could he? Would the Democrats rally behind him if he started to get a little bit of, you might say, well, Buck, that's impossible. All the photos, all the stuff. Well, it's all out there. You know, he was fully pardoned. So there's no charges against him. Nothing is going to happen there, right? So he doesn't have any felony record or anything like that at all. And this guy Plattner is the Senate candidate in Maine. He has a sordid past. He seems like a total scumbag. Hunter Biden could run on the redemption narrative arc. Again, I don't think he will, but how crazy is it? And what does that tell us about the state of politics today, particularly among Democrats, but in general here? I believe Gavin Newsom. I know Clay is not here, so I'm not going to build up my case too much on this one without Clay here to give his counterbalance, his counterpoint. He is all in on Kamala as the Democrat, not just running. Unfortunately, he's likely right on that one. I can't believe that day I said she's not running. She's going to get absolutely annihilated. I do not think she's going to be the nominee still. And I do not think that she would ever be I don't think she could win a presidential election. Because I think Gavin Newsom is going to be the nominee. But how insane is it really to have Hunter Biden? You bring the Biden name into the mix as the VP. Let me ask you it this way. How many crazy Democrat neighbors do you have, or Democrat colleagues at work or whatever, who would vote for a Newsom-Biden ticket? Just put it that way, Newsom-Biden ticket. Bring back Biden. You know, it's unlikely, but I just wanted you to think this one through a little bit. I wanted you to give this a moment in time. There's nothing that is too scummy when it comes to a Democrat's past if he could be useful to the ticket, if he could be someone that advances the interests of their machine and of their power. So I think that's pretty much a summary of what it is to be a Democrat these days. Anything goes as long as you can win. Anything goes as long as you get to be in charge afterwards. Now, something else that's going on in the background. We didn't talk about this. I think the EEOC is now running into trouble thanks to the Trump administration. A lot of the racial hierarchy, which is what it is, the unequal application of the law that we have all suffered through for decades now. And people say, oh, you didn't suffer. And there's all this stuff, all these things, all these narratives. It's all false. Everybody, let me say, everyone of every race, every creed, every background has suffering. Okay? Every person is carrying a heavy burden and has their own struggles. It is Democrats who, because of the collectivist mindset they have adopted this storyline that says, well, some people inherently, because of the arbitrary group that we assign to them, have suffering that is more worthy. Even if their real suffering does not exceed yours, their suffering matters more because of the history of suffering of their people or something. And that's actually not a just way to, well, run a society, and it's just not an ethical approach to each other as human beings. Hillary Clinton is out there talking about it. Again, you say, like, I don't think she's going to run either, but could she? We're going to be entering a post-Trump era. It's going to be a wild free-for-all in the Democrat primary, which is going to play out next year. I mean, this is coming soon, folks. This is not like, oh, in years and years down the road, Democrats are going to, this is going to be something that we are dealing with in the relatively near future. And I want you to hear how Hillary Clinton is discussing this taking apart of, as I said, that racial hierarchy that the Democrats very much rely on for their power. Play it.
3: We are in another revolution, but it's a counter-revolution to the revolution that Dr. King was describing. It is a revolution to turn the clock back. It is a revolution to take away the rights that we have worked so hard to achieve. It's a revolution that enables those who are in power right now to fire well-qualified black and women admirals and generals and military officers who have earned the right to be promoted, and they are not, because this particular counter-revolutionary crew in Washington right now doesn't want us to be a rainbow nation, doesn't want us to have the kind of vision of a country where we all have a place.
0: Okay. Important things to think through here. First of all, the Hillary Clinton and Democrat party line on this is, whether it's the Pentagon under Secretary of War Hegseth or any number of other places in the government right now, people who have been fired for poor performance or fired for cause in some capacity, and who were advanced to their role explicitly under a regime of, we need more women.

0: pretend that society is producing as many qualified individuals and applicants from all these different groups as would make the left and the libs happy. It's effectively a quota system without telling you what the numbers are. It is anti-meritocratic, it is destructive, it is wrong, and Trump's DOJ is finally stepping up to shut down this practice. So that's just, you know, what Hillary's talking about there. We are witnessing right now in Trump's second term the dismantling of the racial entitlement state in America, and it is essential. It must happen, or else we will never be able to get beyond the wounds of the past. We'll never be able to get beyond the wounds of the present. We'll have people showing up at the Carmelo Anthony trial, basically telling the world, I'm glad he got stabbed to death because he's a white kid. Because they've been told lies. They've been told they're victims. They've been told the system is all set against them, including set against Carmelo Anthony, etc. So this is something that is very important, not getting enough attention. And Trump, I wish Trump would talk about this more. We should probably have Harmeet on to come talk about this. But I know EEOC, OLC, all these things. No. This is big. This matters. Dismantling affirmative action, dismantling disparate impact, dismantling stealth racial quotas, all of this. It is necessary for us to be a society where everyone is judged by the content of the their character, not the color of their skin, and where we can achieve actually greater and true harmony as different individuals of different backgrounds, because we will all be in a race that is fair and where the rules are clear. Business owners know that business insurance is necessary. Understanding what you're buying can be the difficult part. 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
8: 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And at 12 noon, it's The Weekend with Lee Foster. And from 1 until 2, the Virginia Eats and Drinks Show with Patrick Evans Hilton, where it's always about Virginia food and drinks. 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
0: All right, welcome back in here to Clay and Buck. We have a pretty quick turnaround here, so I'll just tell you where we're going to be heading next, but also want you to light up those lines. Love to talk to you. Remember, I'm going to be out Monday, Tuesday, Wednesday. I have some family business to tend to. Clay will, of course, be rocking the mic here. And then Clay's actually going to be out, I think, for 2 weeks after that. So you're going to have June is going to be like a 2 week Buckathon. So there'll be plenty of time for us to hang then. But in the meantime, I'd love to hear from you. You know the phone number. So give us a call. Also the talkbacks. We love the talkbacks. We love those talkbacks. Fantastic talkbacks. And yes, indeed, we will be getting to all that. I'll talk to you about some California stuff coming up here. We have more. Gerdusky he felt like someone challenged his data analysis. So he has some talkbacks for us. He's even sent me more numbers and more data to tell you about that LA mayor's race. But also we'll discuss the California governor's race there. And Karens and Kevins, you have spoken. We have heard. We will get into the Karen-Kevin situation as well. Stick around.
1: Speaking truth and having fun. Clay Travis and Buck Sexton.
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17: The world's first trillionaire. I'm Chris Foster, Fox News. The world's richest man, Elon Musk, gets even richer with his SpaceX company now trading on the stock market. Fox's Chandley Painter.
18: SpaceX has three main businesses, the reusable rocket business, Starlink, satellites, and AI. Musk will retain the majority of the voting power in the company, but SpaceX is allocating an unprecedented 30% of IPO shares for regular investors. Some 4,000 SpaceX employees, many of whom have been with the company all 24 years, will now become millionaires.
17: The stock opened at $150 per share. It's at $173 now. A standoff after a mass shooting in Midland, Texas is over with the shooter dead. It's not said yet how that happened. One person's reported to have been killed in the shooting, nine others hospitalized. It's not exactly clear at this point where the people were shot. It started in one part of the city, ending up near a veterinary hospital. And there's no word yet on the identity of the suspect or possible relation to the victims. President Trump says what's being reported from Iran's side about a peace deal he says is close is not true on Truth Social, calling them very dishonorable people to deal with. Fox's Lucas Tomlinson at the White House.
19: President Trump says the terms that Iran leaked out to the fake news have nothing to do with the terms that were agreed to in writing. What they said, including their weak and pathetic statement on having a deal, bears no relation to the truth. Very dishonorable people to deal with. With them, there is no such thing as dealing in good faith.
17: The president, not long after, shared a social media post from Iran's foreign minister saying a memorandum of understanding to end hostilities has never been closer. And now Pakistan's prime minister, serving as a mediator, posts, "We can confirm that a final agreed-upon text of the peace deal has been reached, and Pakistan is now working closely with both sides to finalize next steps." The government's warrantless surveillance program expires tonight at midnight. The House and then the Senate rejected an extension of FISA 702. 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
5: WNIS News Time at 105, checking traffic at the HRBT westbound, a 4-mile backup. HRBT eastbound, a 3-mile delay. I-64 westbound at Chesapeake Boulevard in Norfolk, an accident. James River Bridge, Weber Bridge opening at 1:30 this afternoon. Downtown Tunnel westbound side, a 1-mile delay. And the high-rise bridge in Chesapeake, an accident there. The National Weather Service has issued a heat advisory until 8 o'clock tonight. Sunny and hot today, high today 98. Cloudy skies this evening, a chance of evening showers with a low of 76. Sunshine on Saturday with a high of 88. In Currituck, North Carolina, it's 90. In Matthews, 90. And Suffolk, it's 92. Don't forget tonight at 6 o'clock, Sports Insight 757. I'm Bill Bass. Have a great weekend. Stay tuned for Clay and Buck.
0: Second hour of Clay and Buck kicks off right now. Clay is, I think today he's seeing the U.S. World Cup match, right, guys? Isn't that right? So, I don't think they're going to pull him on the field. Clay used to play soccer, so did I. You got two guys who used to play soccer, but they still love America. But we are paradoxes, Clay and I, in our own ways. We're also Americans who don't really like driving very much. Kind of funny how we aligned on some of these things. But yeah, he's with, I think, his boys, and they're going to go see the game. I'm with you here. We have a lot to talk about today. Just want to note something. The team pulled this for me on the Iran deal. they noted this, because some of you are like, Buck, why do you keep saying, well, this is what I've been saying? Well, we could go back. This is cut 32, Mike. We could go back to May 28th and say, this is what I said about where I thought this was going. Play 32. Axios reported there's a deal. Is that who the latest is with this?
6: There is a deal agreed to, according to Barak Ravid at Axios. President Trump is waiting to officially sign off on it. This is the report. I would imagine there will be further denials, then reports that it's done again. But the basic framework here would be 60 days to figure out more. I will say,
0: Let me just tell you, that's a terrible deal. I'm just going to be very clear. If there is a 60 day to figure out the deal, which we don't know yet, Clay, that's a trash deal. Just saying it. It's just the truth. That just means that we don't have the leverage that we pretended to have, and we're not making them do what we said we'd make them do. And I warned you guys about this. Oh, Buck, why are you so sour on this? I don't know, man, because I've been in these crap hole countries. I know how this stuff goes. So that was a couple weeks ago. Now here we are, as of this morning, June 12th, 2026, last 24 hours. So it's still highly fluid. You got contradictory phases of de-escalation claims amid ongoing low-level conflict, right? So the Trump is saying, we got a deal. They blew some stuff up. They're not being nice, but we have a deal. So you had the downed Apache helicopter, then Iranian retaliation. And now Trump was threatening further escalation, then abruptly pulled back, then said there was a deal, now says that there's almost basically a deal. So, yeah. On June 11th, he said, we're going to hit Iran very hard tonight. And also, there was the talk of seizing control of Iranian oil infrastructure, most notably Karg Island. That would be quite a military operation. They have armed up Karg Island. Remember, hitting something from the air is quite different than actually landing our people on the ground to not only take, but then hold and defend. And this would be going on, I think, like 20 kilometers or something from the Iranian mainland. So it's a little island just off their coast, and this is critical for their oil infrastructure. But if we take it, we then have to hold it. It's not just like we blow up a site and then it's done. So Trump then said he posted on Truth Social that he canceled the scheduled strikes because the highest levels of Iranian leadership had approved the deal. And he says it was a great settlement of the war. And then it would possibly be signed over the next few days or maybe this weekend in Europe, potentially with Vice President Vance. And then the Iranians apparently said some stuff out in the media about what was in the deal. And Trump now says that that's all a lie. So they're lying about the deal. We have agreement on the deal, but they're publicly lying about the deal. But the deal's about to get done. Oh, boy. So this is where we are. Why does this matter so much right now? Well, for one thing, by the way, the foreign minister spokesman for Iran said that reports of a deal are speculative and nothing has been finalized and Iran has not reached a conclusion. So that's the Iranian foreign minister or foreign ministry speaking on this. And so far, their version of the deal that has been leaked differs sharply from U.S. claims. So no full transfer of the Strait of Hormuz is what they're saying. Includes Lebanon ceasefire, part of an agreement, nuclear program not fully covered. That's going to go into separate 60-day talks, some immediate gradual release of frozen assets, compensation for war damage, no missile program concessions, and Iran. This is all according to the New York Times, by the way. Iran is insisting on its version publicly. So, I don't know. The foreign minister, though, said an agreement has never been closer. So, guys, I mean, at some level, maybe part of this, to be totally fair to the whole situation, maybe part of it is that there is it's such a mess in Iran. It is such a leadership. I'm trying to think of a word I could say on radio. Screw up. Because we removed a lot of their leadership. That the confusion is a result of that more than it is actually. Basically, the reports on this are as much about the different factions saying different things, all being accurate. It's not that anyone's misleading this, or at least that the Trump is trying to be too aggressive on the way he positions the deal. Whole thing is it's pretty crazy. Pretty crazy. This is Trump yesterday. This is cut 7. And this is what he said about this. I want you to hear it from the man himself. Play it.
1: They've taken a pounding like very few people could take, and they want to make the deal a lot more than I do. And we could have had it done the other way, I guess, but it would have taken longer. They got hit very hard recently, as you know, and I don't like to have to do things that way, but I felt it was necessary. It's a great deal for the United States and for the Middle East, and I think ultimately great for Iran because they'll be able to build up their country and other country. I really believe it's a regime change because I find these people to be much more rational than the people that are no longer with us. We knocked out the first team of leadership, the second team of leadership. This is a different group. This is a different level. And I think it's, frankly, a smarter level, and it's a level that has reason. And they've all approved the deal. Everybody's approved the deal.
0: So everyone's approved the deal. You would think that Iran, if they had agreed to the terms, would be in a hurry to sign it so that they could start to get relief, because if their energy sector is under the pressure that we have been told, and that it's all about to come to a screeching halt, and they're going to reach tank tops and all this other stuff. Tank tops meaning their tanks can't take any more oil and they can't pump it out of the ground. Why isn't there a sense of urgency from them? I don't have an answer for you on that other than this thing is, let's just all say, my friends, it is complicated. Something less important than the Iran deal. Well, it depends on who you ask, actually. But something that many of you felt very passionate about, and that was the male Karen discussion. You guys lit. We had a full inbox yesterday of talkbacks and emails and everything else after the show. It was just, this is what you all wanted to weigh in on. And so I have to give you voice here on the program. I can't just start this feud, I suppose, about what a male Karen is supposed to be. You didn't like my care him instead of Karen. That didn't seem to go over well. Here is a montage of your weighing in on what a male Karen should be called. Play A.
7: At my job, we've come up with a term for a male Karen, and that is a Kevin.
8: Yes, a male Karen is Kevin.
9: I guess I'm a Kevin because I have on occasion addressed someone who is doing something that's pissing me off in public.
8: How dare you insult my son's name, Kevin? He is nowhere near a Karen. Don't insult the Kevins of the world.
10: This is Kevin from Manchester, Tennessee. I think it's critical that we resolve this name of a male Karen. So I propose that from now on we call a male Karen Pelly. Seems to be good. Pelly.
0: I like where you were going there at the end, Kevin from Manchester, Tennessee. Kevin standing strong for the Kevins of the world. And also for Donna from Silver Lake, Wisconsin. Donna, I'm not the one who came up with the Kevin. Take that up with your fellow listeners, with the rest of our audio family here. I didn't say that. I said care him. Sorry, care him, which no one liked. So that was a womp womp. But a lot of you feel very strongly that it is or is not a Kevin. I would just note that Tim from Arizona, who says that he talks to people who are doing rude things in public, I think as long as you begin the exchange with a firm but respectful tone, that's the way it should be. Because we all should understand that if you're doing something that is inconsiderate and annoying to the people around you, you're actually the one who is causing a problem. And the only way this can be addressed, and the only way that we can have civilization, as we all enjoy it right now, is if people have some basic concern for those around them, and some willingness to be a team player, if you will, with the society that they live in. And I think it's very important, actually. I think that people who undermine this stuff and say, oh, you're just, no. Well, those are people who honestly are just selfish and don't want to think about other people, which is not an attractive thing. That's not a good trait. You shouldn't always put your interests in yourself first. And in public, there should be some basic rules of decorum that we all can be held to. Oh, we have another Karen montage? Good heavens. This is B. Listen to this one.
25: Fuck. A male Karen is a Darren.
26: We call a Karen that's a male here as a Darren.
27: We're overthinking the male Karen name.
2: A male Karen is still a Karen.
11: A male Karen is called a Karen.
12: If a guy is running around getting all in people's business and being a busybody and bringing drama, his name is Karen.
13: A male Karen is a wuss. Simple as that.
0: Well, there you have it. You have spoken on this one. And but I can tell you, there was even more than that, but we're not gonna have the whole show taken over on this one issue. But people felt very, very passionate about this one. I'm trying to think of, like, who is the most famous Kevin of all time? Is it Costner, probably? Who's the most, like, if you think, with the name Kevin, we haven't had a Kevin as president, right? Who the most famous? Do you guys think it's Costner? Am I right on that one? Well, there was Spacey, Costner. You can even Google this. Who are the most famous Kevins of all time? And it will tell us. Oh, Kevin Hart and Kevin Costner, according to Google. So I know. Yeah, Kevin. There you go. Yeah, there's not that many super famous Kevins. So you guys, I understand. You want to keep that brand value high. I get it. We'll take more calls, take more talkbacks, and we'll get into this California discussion as well. I think Steve Yates will be joining us too. He can explain what the heck is going on with this Iran thing. And for those of you who don't care about Iran, just remember this is all about getting the oil price down and getting us away from this whole thing so that we can bring the focus home and win this midterm election, which does matter to all of us, not just the gas price, but making sure the Democrats aren't in a position to stymie the Trump agenda, to hobble it in the second term. So focusing in on it. Look, it's hard to imagine being in a situation where you have to really step up and defend yourself, because it's going to be traumatic. It's going to be scary. But if you have the right tools, like pepper spray, you're in a much better place than if you're just going to have to go hand to hand. Whether you're a man or a woman, having tools, especially non-lethals, to defend yourself in a moment like that can make all the difference. And you'd also hope, if you had to use that pepper spray, that somebody would be calling for help, because your hands are obviously full. You're in the middle of something. 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

0: Welcome back in here to Clay and Buck. Clay sends his regards to all of you. We're just texting him a few moments ago. And, the internet these days, I got to say, there's a lot of obviously a lot of stuff that's not, I think, helpful for people to hear. That's putting it mildly. Okay, internet's a big place. A lot of stuff going on. But among the younger generation, there are some influencers who I think are really doing some worthwhile stuff, actually. You know, I don't really post on TikTok. I am a viewer. I am in the audience seat, if you will. So I like to sit on the other side of this table. And I'm just somebody who follows content on TikTok and enjoy some of it. A lot of shooting, like puppies and dogs, cooking videos. But also just some people who do interesting comedic stuff. This guy, Wok Sauce, is hilarious. He's fantastic. For any of you who are of the mind to follow any of these things. But there's this guy, Gestad Guy. And it's named after a little town in Switzerland. A very, very high-end, expensive town. Think of it like the Aspen of Switzerland. Like Aspen, Colorado. Except much more exclusive even and everything else. And he does it's kind of like a farcical character about the most elite guy, the most elite and elitist guy in the world. But he actually gives young people, while he's making jokes about this, gives them really good advice. And he sat down on a podcast recently and he said, what advice would you give to young people entering the workforce or starting their careers? And I got to tell you, I thought this was really good. So I just wanted to share it with you. Play it.
1: I was very kindly invited to speak in Oxford last week, and the students asked me what I think the number one skill they should work on is over the next few years. And I said, number one above all is to actually just be pleasant. I think people don't realize how valuable it is to work with someone and be around someone that's just generally pleasant and positive to be around. I think lots of hard skills can naturally be sped up or even replaced with AI these days, but being pleasant is something that is really so incredibly valuable. And I'd personally rather work with someone who's a 7 out of 10 on skill, but a 10 out of 10 company-wise, someone that I'm really excited to be around and sit with, versus someone that's 10 out of 10 on skill, but quite unpleasant to be around, or at least just not even that pleasant. So honestly, I think a great life skill to work on is just to generally be positive, to be likable, and to be pleasant.
0: I gotta say, I think that's really... In my 44 years, I think that's excellent advice. As I get older in life, I can tell you a lot of things can be taught. Attitude, being pleasant, being a team player, being someone that people want to be around in a work environment, whatever that means. You always have a job if people want to be around you in the workplace. It's just the truth. And a huge part of that is to be positive. And I think at certain times when I worked in the government, I honestly failed in that insofar as I was very grumpy about how bureaucratic and dysfunctional government was. In media, I try to be very pleasant. But hey, for the young folks out there, I'm telling you, that's a really important bit of, simple but important bit of advice. If you've ever had family members caught in severe weather, you know how important it is to be able to be in touch. In our own family, my in-laws, it happened when Hurricane Helene devastated large parts of Western North Carolina. Our rapid radios allowed us to connect when other forms of communication went down. These are modern-day walkie-talkies. They connect you with anyone, anywhere in the U.S. They utilize the LTE network in our country to make that possible. So in the hours after Hurricane Helene did all that damage, having rapid radios became a lifeline to family who were behind the damage lines. There are no complicated setups and no technical headaches. 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
6: Fox News, I'm Therese Crowley. The first positive public word from Iran on a U.S. peace deal, its foreign minister posting the Islamabad memo of understanding has never been closer, saying the media should refrain from entering speculation about its content. After President Trump complained and Vice President Vance posted, I'm seeing a lot of fake information. The Iranians are not receiving any cash. No funds being released for simply signing a deal. Midland, Texas police confirm an active shooter situation is over. The suspect dead. With 10 people shot on West Wall Street, one died. Elon Musk rings the NASDAQ opening bell for the initial public offering of his SpaceX stock. Half a billion shares sold out at $135 a share. Stock trading up. Musk is now a trillionaire. And a federal judge will not block Sunday's UFC cage fight on the White House lawn. 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
9: Lee Foster, the Carolina Hurricanes are one win away from the Stanley Cup after a 4-2 victory over Vegas in Game 5, gave them a 3-2 series lead. Andrei Svechnikov scored twice on the power play. Carolina can clinch the championship Sunday night in Las Vegas. And the NBA Finals moves to San Antonio for Game 5 tomorrow night, with the Knicks one win away from their first championship since 1973. Baseball, the Dodgers beat the Pirates, but Shohei Ohtani left the game early with left knee inflammation. Manager Dave Roberts says the move was simply precautionary. And the World Cup officially underway, the U.S. playing its first match of the tournament tonight, 9 p.m. against Paraguay. More sports tonight at 6 on WNIS. 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
11: Welcome back in here to Clay and Buck. We're going to take talk backs, going to take calls. Let's dive into some of this here. Do we still have, guys, Christine in San Antonio, or did she hang up? Christine, are you with us? Christine going once. Oh, she hung up. Well, she's probably emotionally preparing herself for my New York basketball Knicks to finish off her San Antonio Spurs this Saturday. Oh, it burns. It burns. That's the truth. New York Knicks going to finish it off. It's the way it's going to be. We have Brian in Raleigh wants to talk. What's up, Brian?
12: What's up?
11: Well, I haven't heard that one in a while. Not much, man. What's going on?
12: What's going on? I was calling about the statement from that guy about having a pleasant attitude in the workforce being valuable.
11: Have you ever heard of Gestad? Before you tell me what you want to say, have you ever heard of this guy before? Gestad guy?
12: No.
11: It's like G-D-S-T-A-A-D. He's on TikTok. He's on Instagram. He is a fantastic. He's like really good about manners, and like he's cool, so the young people listen to him, but he's a very good guy, actually, it seems. He's very positive, good content. I agree with a ton of what, you know, he always says, like, we'll get to your thing in a second here, but he says it shouldn't be that you don't treat like servers and service personnel, it's that you should avoid treating them poorly. It's that you should treat them like you would treat anyone. They're just people doing a job, which I think is a very important. A lot of people are like, well, I'm not abusive to my limo driver. So that's what's a human being probably has like a wife and kids. Like, of course you're. So I think he's very, very good. What were you going to say about being pleasant though?
12: Absolutely. Absolutely. I'm an electrical contractor out of Raleigh, North Carolina. Our company name, business name is my last name, Pleasant Electric. So it's definitely a an attitude you have to carry with you and expectation people have when you show up and you're around when you carry that last name. So it's definitely helpful. And I tell my kids, I got three young kids. I tell them all the time, if you're the best at your job and nobody likes you at the office, you're much more likely to not keep your job compared to somebody who's fun to be around and can get the job done well enough. Everybody will help that guy out, but not the guy that nobody likes.
11: Yeah. Completely true. I've always said this as well. You don't get jobs from a resume. You don't get job offers from a resume. You get it from a person. Someone somewhere along the line has to decide that they're going to give you a job. So interpersonal skills are super important. And like I said, when I was in the government, CIA stuff, I was pretty cool at. NYPD, I would say I probably had a pretty sour attitude some days there. Just being honest with you. And I was probably too grumpy about the fact, I won't get into all the things going on there, but a little too slow, a little too bureaucratic for my liking. And it wasn't a really good, people like, why do you stay for a year? It was only supposed to be a year from the agency. And then I was like, point being, I learned some lessons there though, and I had some growth to do so I wasn't mean to anybody or anything. I was actually very well liked there, just saying, but I was grumpy about the work. I mean, I was kind of negative about, another day of doing this, nonsense or whatever. You got to find a way to be positive. You can be the best at whatever it is you're doing on any single day. It doesn't mean you have to do it the next day or the next year, but positive attitude it's a superpower. It really is. And I'm talking about in the workplace, in general, but certainly in the workplace. And learning to be a likable person to be around, AI is never going to be likable, my friends. AI is never going to be able to provide that. You can.
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19: An active shooter situation and standoff is over in West Texas. I'm Chris Foster, Fox News. At least two people are dead now, including the suspect who barricaded himself inside a veterinary hospital building. Nine people are hospitalized.
20: The shooter is now dead. The information we lack right now is what killed that shooter. Was it a self-inflicted gunshot wound, or was it something that law enforcement did or something of that nature? We do know that it happened about 4 miles southwest of the Odessa Memorial Hospital, Midland Memorial Hospital, and that puts it about smack dab between Midland, Odessa. 11 people were shot. Mayor Lori Blong says one person was dead on the scene. Four people have undergone surgery. Five people are in stable condition now at Midland Memorial Hospital. That's nine people who were treated and went to Midland Memorial.
19: Fox's Mike Tobin. Both sides indicate that a deal to end the U.S.-Iran conflict is close. President Trump earlier today complained that what was being leaked from Iran's side about the deal was different than the actual agreement. He called negotiators dishonorable. But Pakistan's prime minister, who's been mediating all this, now says a final agreed-upon peace deal has been reached. The text has been agreed to after ongoing mediation efforts with Islamabad, now working with both sides to move toward final implementation. There are three Trump-related court rulings today. A judge in D.C. upholds a court order that President Trump's name be removed from a Kennedy Center by today, denying a request to put that order on hold pending appeal. Another judge in D.C. refuses to stop a USC event scheduled at the White House on Sunday. And a judge in Virginia is extending a block on the Justice Department's plan to establish a fund and to compensate people claiming to have been politically prosecuted.
21: The court order comes as acting U.S. Attorney General Todd Blanche tells Congress the White House will not proceed with what's been called the anti-weaponization fund following strong bipartisan backlash.
19: But that judge wants assurances. That was Fox's Evan Brown reporting. 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
2: Checking traffic, a 2-mile backup westbound on the HRBT, 3-mile backup eastbound. 3-mile backup as well on the Monitor Merrimack northbound, moderate conditions southbound. Heavy conditions downtown on the downtown tunnel, a bit of a slowdown on High-Rise Bridge in Chesapeake. Heat index values up to 107 today. Tonight, a chance of showers and thunderstorms, lows in the mid-70s.

0: Welcome back in here to Clay and Buck, everybody. We're going to be joined just a few minutes here by Mary Margaret Olihan of the Daily Wire. She's the White House correspondent. We've got some interesting stories to talk to her about. Do we still have Philip in Minnesota, guys?
1: Sure.
0: Let's talk to Philip. What's going on?
1: I want to say it, Buck. Clay's crazy, and you're right. I'm planting my flag on the new and improved Buck Island, that being that Newsom's going to be the nominee, but I want to take that a step further and predict who I think will be his running mate, and that would be Susan Rice, if he's smart. If I were advising evil Keanu Reeves.
0: Interesting.
1: Black female, she counters your, hey, look, she was in the Obama administration. She knows her way around the bureaucracy. She's got a good education. She's not Jasmine Crockett, and she's not Jewish. So she's got that going for her, too. So there
0: you go. Thank you for calling in, Philip. Welcome to Buck Island. Great to have you. Great to have you with us. And hopefully this one won't sink under the waves again. I still think it's unfair that I had to take the L on the whole Biden. He stayed in the race for like a month and a couple of weeks or something after his dementia performance during the debate. He was so close. And I called that 2 years in advance. I said, they're going to stick with Biden. They're going to stick with Biden. I know. I'm still bitter that I lost that one. The International Fellowship of Christians and Jews, or the IFCJ, is one of those nonprofit organizations determined to make a real difference in the lives of those they help. They receive so many donations from those of the Christian faith, compelled to help those of the Jewish faith, building a bridge between faiths. As competent as the IDF is in defending Israel, there are tens of thousands of people in need of medical resources, food, and water. It's been this way for the better part of nearly 3 years now. Ditto in Ukraine, where the IFCJ is also on the ground. Living in America, we sometimes take for granted our relative peace and freedom compared to other parts of the world. 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As America celebrates its 250th anniversary and Israel pursues its own freedoms, the IFCJ recognizes this relationship this month. 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
7: John Saucier, a shooter in Midland, Texas, confirmed dead after killing at least one person, injuring nine others, Midland's mayor, Lori Blong.
8: I want to make sure that you understand that this is all hands on deck. All of our community responders are participating in addressing the situation right now, and we're committed to staying in that shape until we have everything addressed and fully wrapped up.
7: Elon Musk owned SpaceX company went public today. The stock trading around $170 right now.
9: We want to be able to take anyone who wants to go to the moon, anyone who wants to go to Mars, or anywhere in the solar system, and maybe beyond the solar system at some point. We want to be able to take you there. Not just a few astronauts. I mean you. Literally you.
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10: I'm Maria Bartiromo, and this is the Fox Business Report. Stocks are advancing in afternoon trading on Iran deal hopes, and as investors digest SpaceX's public debut today on Wall Street. Oil's plunging to a two-month low, easing inflation fears, with West Texas Intermediate crude hovering at around $85 a barrel. Most all of the 11 S&P 500 sectors are higher, with tech leading the charge, and shares of SpaceX are surging 25% after opening at $150 a share during its Wall Street debut, making the rocket maker CEO Elon Musk the first ever trillionaire.
9: And let me tell you, if people had told me this was gonna happen, I was like, man, you must be smoking some really good crack.
10: Musk says SpaceX is going public now because it needs money to fund its ambitions of putting satellites and data centers in space, among other initiatives. That's your Fox Business Report. I'm Hillary Barsky, invested in you.
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15: Emily Foster, the Carolina Hurricanes now just one win away from hoisting the Stanley Cup after beating Vegas 4-2 in Game 5 to grab a 3-2 series edge. Andrei Svechnikov with a pair of power play goals. Carolina can close it out in Game 6 on Sunday. In the NBA Finals, Game 5 tomorrow night in San Antonio, with the Knicks one win away from their first championship since Richard Nixon was president. Baseball, Shohei Ohtani left the Dodgers' win over the Pirates with left knee inflammation. Manager Dave Roberts, though, calling the move precautionary. And the 2026 FIFA World Cup off and running. Tonight, Team USA takes the field, their first match, against Paraguay, 9 p.m. More sports, Jay Lee, Ron Solo, Coach Jones, hosting Sports Insight 790 tonight at 6. 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
1: That basically they saw some UAP, but maybe some life form that we have not yet established exists, right? But maybe it does.
2: Well, look, these FBI reports, they literally say, we established that this person was a credible eyewitness. So you're reading this and you're like, okay, well, they just told you they saw glowing orbs in the sky. That's kind of wild, right? That you would read that report and the FBI would say, this is a credible eyewitness. So they believe them. And that part was really interesting to me, especially when you read this report by the intelligence official who was in the helicopter. Wild stuff. And he was deemed to be a credible eyewitness as well. And he's actually a current intelligence official. So he's still doing his investigating. And he's, is a senior intelligence official. So he's clearly highly trusted and highly informed on these topics.
1: Well, the truth is out there, and Mary Margaret Olihan of the Daily Wire is going to try to find it for us. Come back when you have more about the little green men and the spaceships. Yes? Agreed?
2: Yes, we got it. We'll do it.
1: Thank you. Thank you so much. Guys, go check out Mary Margaret's reporting over at the Daily Wire, where she's the White House correspondent, and we'll talk to you soon.
2: Thanks for having me.
1: We've had a lot of business meetings the last 2 days here on the show, and you know me, I'm not into getting dressed up, which is why, let me tell you, I love our sponsor, Cozy Earth. You can look nice, look snazzy, but not be uncomfortable. 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
2: WNIS News Time 305. Checking traffic, HRBT eastbound, expect delays. A crash on I-64 east near Norview Avenue. Left shoulder and left lane is closed. You can expect a 2-mile backup there. A crash on I-664 south near the US 58 interchange. The south right shoulder is closed. Heavy traffic on the westbound downtown tunnel. Scheduled bridge opening at 4:40 p.m. at the James River Bridge. Heat index values up to 107 today. Tonight, a chance of showers and thunderstorms. Lows in the mid-70s. I'm Michael Holmes for News Talk 790 WNIS.

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2: Fox News, I'm Tom Graham. The White House continues to express optimism that a peace deal is close to being signed between the U.S. and Iran, but the latest actions by Tehran could cause some skepticism.
3: President Trump says he believes Iran is close to signing this memorandum of understanding to begin dismantling its nuclear apparatus. But then hours later, Iran fired 2 drones into the Strait of Hormuz targeting commercial shipping. Both those drones shot down by U.S. forces.
2: Fox's Lucas Tomlinson there. At least one person is dead, 9 others injured after a shooting in Midland, Texas today. The gunman also dead as investigators look for a potential motive.
4: We're still asking that all Midlanders stay put. If you're in that area, you don't need to be out and driving around or going to try to see anything. Officers are containing the situation, and we ask that you respect that perimeter.
2: Midland Mayor Lori Blong, America is listening to Fox News.
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9: Tony Foster, the Carolina Hurricanes are 1 win away from the Stanley Cup after a 4-2 victory over Vegas in Game 5 gave them a 3-2 series lead. Andrei Svechnikov scored twice on the power play. Carolina can clinch the championship Sunday night in Las Vegas. And the NBA Finals moves to San Antonio for Game 5 tomorrow night, with the Knicks 1 win away from their first championship since 1973. Baseball, the Dodgers beat the Pirates, but Shohei Ohtani left the game early with left knee inflammation. Manager Dave Roberts says the move was simply precautionary. And the World Cup officially underway, the U.S. playing its first match of the tournament tonight, 9 p.m. against Paraguay. More sports tonight at 6 on WNIS. 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

0: 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They're fun. You go in one room, your friends go in another room, you talk to each other. 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
5: Both sides say it's close. I'm Chris Foster, Fox News. A deal to end the conflict with Iran is expected to be signed within the next few days, a senior White House official says. President Trump says what's being reported by Iran state media about the agreement is untrue.
6: President Trump posting this morning to rumors that Iran would receive billions of dollars up front, posting the terms that Iran leaked out to the fake news have nothing to do with the terms that were agreed to in writing. What they said, including their weak and pathetic statement on having a deal, bears no relation to the truth. Very dishonorable people to deal with. With them, there is no such thing as dealing in good faith. Amazing. Iran's foreign minister saying the Islamabad Memorandum of Understanding has never been closer.
5: Fox's Lucas Tomlinson. Now, Pakistan's foreign minister says the text of a deal is final and agreed to. With all this optimism, oil prices are falling, down around 4% since yesterday. The suspect is dead after a mass shooting and standoff in Midland, Texas.
7: At least one person was killed. Midland Memorial Hospital revealing it received 9 victims from the incident, noting 3 have been discharged, 3 are still in surgery, and 2 are in stable condition.
8: Our thoughts and our prayers are with these families, with the community of Midland, and with all of those that were involved today.
7: The mayor stressing the investigation into the shooting is ongoing. Kristen Goodwin, Fox News.
5: A federal judge in D.C. says President Trump's name still has to come off the Kennedy Center by today.
9: U.S. District Judge Christopher Cooper denied a request to pause his earlier ruling. Late Thursday, the Justice Department filed a last-minute appeal on behalf of the Kennedy Center's Trump-appointed Board of Trustees, seeking to keep the president's name on the building. Judge Cooper ruled on May 29th that Trump's name was illegally added to the John F. Kennedy Center for the Performing Arts, finding only Congress could change its name, and ordered all references to Trump must be removed by June 12th.
5: Fox's Carmen Roberts. 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
16: WNIS News Time, 4:05. Checking traffic. Expect delays at the downtown tunnel westbound. Heavy traffic westbound on the HRBT. Vehicle crash on I-64 East in Chesapeake near the 464 interchange. The east lane and center lane are closed. A crash on the 664 northbound in Chesapeake near Dock Landing Road as well. Heavy traffic northbound on the Monitor Merrimack. Scheduled James River Bridge opening at 4:40. Heat index value is up to 107 today. Tonight, a chance of showers and thunderstorms, lows in the mid-70s. I'm Michael Holmes for News Talk 790 WNIS.

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4: Fox News, I'm John Saucier. President Trump saying there's a deal with Iran to end the fighting. Indiana Senator Jim Banks on Fox says,
5: we are where we are today because of Obama's Iran nuclear deal and Joe Biden trying to appease Iran rather than be tough on them. And President Trump has been very tough on them. And that's why we're about to see a historic deal that will bring peace to the Middle East.
4: Iran has been claiming no deal's agreed to, but Pakistan, who's been mediating, they say there is a text in place for a deal. A defense team for the suspect charged with assassinating Charlie Kirk, attorney Richard Novak, insists the prosecution is attempting to sway public opinion before this trial begins.
6: What we are talking about is the state, without any guidance from this court, going out and trying to influence the public perception of this case.
4: America's listening to Fox News.
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12: Emily Foster, the Carolina Hurricanes now just one win away from hoisting the Stanley Cup after beating Vegas 4-2 in Game 5 to grab a 3-2 series edge. Andrei Svechnikov with a pair of power play goals. Carolina can close it out in Game 6 on Sunday. In the NBA Finals, Game 5 tomorrow night in San Antonio with the Knicks, one win away from their first championship since Richard Nixon was president. Baseball, Shohei Ohtani left the Dodgers' win over the Pirates with left knee inflammation. Manager Dave Roberts, though, calling the move precautionary. And the 2026 FIFA World Cup off and running. Tonight, Team USA takes the field, their first match against Paraguay, 9 p.m. More sports, Jay Lee, Ron Solo, Coach Jones, hosting Sports Insight 790 tonight at 6. 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

0: think though? I'm just.
1: I don't think so. I think there's a few different classes of people. There are people who will do just enough. There are people who don't do not enough. And there are people who are always trying to do more, give more, and be the best of who they are. And then there's people who complain about it all the time, which is also very annoying. But I think people who retire and don't have a goal and don't have a plan, it's just, you're 100% right. They just fade away.
0: It's sad. I mean, if the worst thing
1: that's why you argue with Stephen A. Smith, because you like it. It keeps you humble. It keeps you hungry.
0: You know, we mentioned it earlier, and I was going to play it, and I forgot. I'll be honest.
1: Oh, man, we should play it.
0: All right, let's play Stephen A. from last night. This was funny. I never thought he was this superstitious. And we love Stephen A., but let's play it.
2: I take no offense with the president coming after me the way that he did. People go after him every day. I certainly went after him. He has every right to come back and clap back at me. I'm a big boy. I can take it. He ain't phasing me one bit. But this man was raised in Queens, New York. Lifelong Knicks fan, knows about the suffering that spans 53 years. And when you are a true sports fan, you know every little thing could disrupt the momentum. You have watch parties outside, thousands of people. You have rabid fans inside, people throughout the state, gardens in Central Park, Bryant Park, and throughout the state of New York are on fire. The momentum is there. Incredibly intimidating. And what does this guy do? He shows up. They got to get rid of the watch party. He disrupts the momentum and the fervor. And that is why I blamed him for the loss to game 3. I said
3: but
2: it.
3: Then you
2: I
3: followed it, up.
2: Not
3: and you
2: because,
3: said if they lose,
2: because he's a
3: you
2: New York Knicks
3: up.
2: Fan. He's a New York Knicks
3: you,
2: fan.
3: I didn't know you were so superstitious.
2: But here's the deal. I'm not moving traffic. I ain't got Secret Service, and I got to cancel. I have watch parties canceled. Right. And I'm not affecting
3: Excuse
2: the audience
3: me.
2: Like that.
3: That's,
2: he
3: that was
2: because he's
3: Trump.
2: The president. That's what he did.
0: Oh, man. He cracked me up. I was dying. All right, quick break, right back. 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We'll tell you about that, where it is, how you can go. It seems really special. And, you know, we'll start talking about some of the things we'll be doing as well. And your calls coming up straight ahead this Friday, 800-941-SHAWN.
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0: Hey, before the burgers hit the grill, fireworks, they light up the sky, take a few minutes to remember that Independence Day, you know what? 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
6: Elon Musk could give everyone in the world $100 and have $270 billion left over. I'm Chris Foster, Fox News. He's the world's first trillionaire today. His company SpaceX stock went on sale with its initial public offering, the richest ever. It closed at $161 a share, 19% gain so far. Musk says he gave the company a less than 10% chance of succeeding at all at first.
7: I told people this. I said, look, we're probably going to fail, but, you know, we should give it a try, because if we don't, if there's not a new company that enters space, we will never be a truly space-faring civilization.
6: Musk addressing the NASDAQ stock exchange this morning. The NASDAQ overall closed up about 0.3% today. The Dow up 0.7, 353 points. The S&P's up 0.5%. A mass shooter who barricaded himself at an abandoned veterinary clinic in Midland, Texas today was accused of trying to kill a police officer 2 days ago. Fox's Kristen Goodwin.
8: The Texas Department of Public Safety revealing the suspect who was killed after opening fire on officers and bystanders in downtown Midland was wanted for the attempted murder of a peace officer during a vehicle pursuit in the city earlier this week.
9: The identity of the suspect, Victor Mata Villarreal, age 45.
8: Sergeant Stephen Blanco. Officials say one victim was killed, 10 others were injured.
6: Non-law enforcement. Midland Memorial Hospital says four people underwent surgery there and that five people have been treated and released. The government's warrantless foreign surveillance program expires tonight at midnight Eastern.
10: The House and then the Senate rejected an extension of FISA 702, while Democrats and some Republicans had demanded reforms, including requiring a warrant to obtain Americans' information revealed by the surveillance. Democrats then rejected an extension over the president's selection of his federal housing finance director, Bill Pulte, as temporary director of national intelligence.
6: Fox Jessica Rosenthal. Congress is on recess until June 23rd. It's unclear how the expiration will affect investigations. Pakistan's prime minister says a final agreed-upon text of a U.S.-Iran peace deal has been reached, and Pakistan's working closely with both sides to finalize the next steps. 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
19: WNIS News Time, 5:05. Heavy traffic westbound on the HRBT. A 2-mile backup at the downtown tunnel westbound. A disabled vehicle on I-64 East in Chesapeake near Military Highway. The east right shoulder is closed. Motorists can expect delays northbound on the Monitor Merrimack. Heavy traffic on the high-rise bridge eastbound. Southbound on the James River Bridge as well. Cullen Bridge steady, West Norfolk Bridge steady, Jordan Bridge steady. Heat index values up to 107 today. Tonight, a chance of showers and thunderstorms, lows in the mid-70s. I'm Michael Holmes. Have a great day. 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

0: I mean, that just defines your dad. This is the guy that we both knew and honored so much. And it's really cool to hear his voice again. We miss him.
1: Absolutely. Yeah. And I'm hoping that there's a lot more stuff that's in the vault that we just got to, you know, figure out how to get it all out there. But this was we're excited to be able to do this.
0: Well, I know, Charlie Jr., I know your dad's looking down on all of us, and I know we'll see him again. I do believe in our Lord and Savior. I do believe that there is life after this life. And if there's any one person that I know had a gracious heart and a pure heart and a love of God and family and country, it's your dad. He personified it and in everything he did, and I learned so much from him. And like you, I miss him. I miss Rush. I miss all these guys.
1: Yeah.
0: And I know what they'd want, though. They'd want us to stay in the fight. I know that.
1: What?
0: They would not want us to give up. And we're not. We won't do that. Anyway, we'll put the information on Hannity.com. It's Fort Campbell, July 4th, free admission, America 250, The Legend of Charlie Daniels. And it sounds like a special day. And Charlie Jr., we appreciate you. We miss your dad and hope to talk to you soon.
1: Well, miss him too. Great talking with you. And please give my best to your boss, Linda.
0: Okay, with all due respect, I am the boss around here. Linda's not the boss. Linda is not the boss. But anyway, we appreciate it, Charlie. Thank you. 800-941-SHAWN, our number if you want to be a part of the program. We'll get to your calls coming up this Friday, straight ahead.
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1: Fox News, I'm Tom Graham. The White House continues to express optimism that a peace deal is close to being signed between the U.S. and Iran.
2: White House officials are bullish that an agreement could be reached in the coming days. They say they're 80% of the way there. In order to get the Strait of Hormuz fully open, the U.S. would agree to lift the blockade.
1: Iran's foreign minister saying both sides are working toward an initial agreement, adding terms dealing with Tehran's nuclear program and other issues will be finalized following a 60-day period. Shares of SpaceX soaring to today's Wall Street debut. Fox's Grady Trimble.
3: People who got in on today's IPO paid $135 per share. It opened at $150 per share, and at the closing bell, a single share cost $161.
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10: Tony Foster, the Carolina Hurricanes are one win away from the Stanley Cup after a 4-2 victory over Vegas in Game 5 gave them a 3-2 series lead. Andrei Svechnikov scored twice on the power play. Carolina can clinch the championship Sunday night in Las Vegas. And the NBA Finals moves to San Antonio for Game 5 tomorrow night, with the Knicks one win away from their first championship since 1973. Baseball, the Dodgers beat the Pirates, but Shohei Ohtani left the game early with left knee inflammation. Manager Dave Roberts says the move was simply precautionary. And the World Cup officially underway, the U.S. playing its first match of the tournament tonight, 9 p.m. against Paraguay. More sports tonight at 6 on WNIS. 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
6: The agreement never closer. I'm Lisa Lucera, Fox News. Those words from Iran's foreign minister as the U.S. and Iran work toward ending the conflict in Iran.
7: A senior administration official confirms a deal is much closer to fruition, clarifying that one of the things both sides kept going back and forth on was the specificity of the commitment to destroy and dispose of enriched nuclear material. The official said Iran will be rewarded economically, piecemeal, as they comply with their obligations, and that this would include sanctions relief and unfreezing funds. Iran's foreign minister told Iranian state TV a deal is closer, but said nuclear issues would be discussed at later stages, that the deal's contingent upon an end to the U.S. blockade in the Strait of Hormuz and a ceasefire between Lebanon and Israel. He added that management of the strait will not return to pre-war levels and that their sword will always hang over the strait.
6: Fox's Jessica Rosenthal. President Trump said this week the agreement could be signed this weekend. A federal judge rules President Trump's name must come off the Kennedy Center by today.
8: Late Thursday, the Justice Department filed a last-minute appeal on behalf of the Kennedy Center's Trump-appointed Board of Trustees, seeking to keep the president's name on the building. Judge Cooper ruled on May 29th that Trump's name was illegally added to the John F. Kennedy Center for the Performing Arts, finding only Congress could change its name, and ordered all references to Trump must be removed by June 12th.
6: Fox's Carmen Roberts. Meanwhile, a different judge has ruled the White House is allowed to stage a UFC fight on the White House lawn this weekend. The nonprofit Public Integrity Project had sued to challenge the Freedom 250 event. Wall Street stocks rose as oil prices fell again as it appears Iran deal is close. The Dow added 353. The Nasdaq gained 79. The S&P plus 37. And shares of SpaceX closed just over $161 a share in its initial public offering. 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
16: We saw the dumbest basketball team in the history of civilization.
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20: I hate this stupid song, but your break from politics is officially over. 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The three-man crew is back in the stew. Coach Jones, good to see you.
21: Good to see you, too. Good they have some air conditioning here. It's hot.
20: Yeah.
21: Ron going to tell us how hot it is.
22: Speaking of the stew, that's what it is outside. There is a heat advisory going on right now, and it remains in effect from 11 a.m. this morning, which has already passed, but to 8 p.m. this evening. So pretty much for the entirety of this show, turn the air conditioner on. Tonight, partly cloudy with a chance of showers and thunderstorm, lows in the 70s. Saturday, partly sunny, back into a cooler climate, the mid-80s. Saturday night, lows in the 70s again. Sunday, mostly sunny, highs in the lower 90s. We're getting a little warmer, y'all, so make sure you wash in between all your nether regions because it's going to get kind of swampy out here. Currently 99 on the south side.
20: Damn!
22: 100 on the peninsula. I pray for all of you up there in the peninsula, and the Outer Banks is currently 95 degrees.
20: It is gold bond season. Those sitting in at the HRBT and sitting in that traffic trying to trickle along, make sure you apply some gold bond while you are currently bumper to bumper. If you want to call in 757-627-7979, you wish Rico a happy Friday. Rico, good to hear from you, baby.
1: Yes, sir. Holla at your boy,
20: New York. That's what I'm talking about. Yeah, it's painful. Painful. But essentially what we're doing here is, in the beginning, I'm rooting for the Knicks, right? It's like, okay, the Knicks, they look red hot. They haven't lost a game in a fortnight. They're playing unbelievable basketball. They haven't been in this position in 50-some years. It's amazing. Gas was $1.11 last time they were in the NBA Finals. Mm. So I'm pulling for them, right? I mean, I don't want to pull. I'd rather pull for Brunson over Wembanyama. But now that they are literally doing what they're doing, I need a series. I need them to give us a game six, a game seven. I need this series to deliver. So now I'm back on the Spurs train.
22: You're back on the Spurs train.
20: It's weird, but I want the Knicks to win it overall, but I want
22: Spurs all the way.
20: Give it to me.
22: You're going all the way to seven. Unfortunately, sirs, it's only going to six.
20: That's what your call?
22: That was my call.
3: Information.
22: That was my call from the get-go. I do believe they lose in San Antonio tomorrow because the New York Knicks don't want to win it in San Antonio. They want to go home and play that music loud and win it in New York.
20: I can't stay up to watch any of these damn games. If they had a game tonight, which I might stay up to watch it tomorrow, but I went to sleep. They were only down 17, and I just knew it was over at that point. Rumor has it, they were down 29 in the second half and came all the way back. Did y'all stay up to watch the entirety of the game?
22: I did not.
20: There's no way. Half the people turned it off.
3: I did the opposite. I had some Jamaican food and fell asleep before the game.
20: I remember.
3: And woke up. Right at the about 5 minutes, probably 10 minutes left in the third quarter.
22: Well, it's a smooth move, Cotton. Let's see if it pays off for him.
20: Sounds like it did, because that was an epic comeback. It seemed like nobody in the Garden went home whatsoever. They all stayed there and took in the entirety of the game. They didn't quit on the team. Like when the Heat, they were down and Ray Allen hit that three, and half the people were walking out of the building when that three was hit. Versus the Knicks fans, all these stupid-ass celebrities. It's like every celebrity in the world, they go from being L.A. fans to full-blown New York Knicks fans.
22: I know. It's funny how when the New York Knicks are in the playoffs and now the championship, how the New York fans just come out of the woodworks. Yankees fans, we see them residually all the time. Knicks fans, we only see you in the playoffs.
3: I mean, that's a long drought. I mean, these guys have been... Most of their life, the Knicks were not going to win the championship.
22: You know what? But I compare them to the Dolphins, and the Dolphins still wear their Dolphin true colors. And, you know, the New York Knicks fans, they're asleep until the postseason.
3: The Dolphins would have given up a long time ago, but
22: they
3: watched because of that perfect season, and they just watch football to make sure everybody's
22: like 1972. Was it 72? Yeah. That was like 50 years ago, man.
20: And a comeback like this is so historic. You see all the past recent, if you will, comebacks that have been absolutely abysmal. The Falcons as a dog up 28-3, losing to the Patriots.
22: Again, Tom Brady's going to Tom Brady on that one. Like, there was an explanation there. And
20: too much time was left.
22: A very valid one.
3: It wasn't that too much time was left. Too much stupidity was left.
22: Coach blames coaching. I say it's Tom Brady.
20: So let's just go ahead and plant a flag. You got Knicks and six, Ron Solo.
22: Knicks and six.
20: Coach Jones, what you got?
3: Knicks and six is the pick because... If they lose that game, it's going to be Spurs and seven.
20: Okay, Enrico, what you got?
1: I want Knicks and six.
20: Knicks and six. Wow, the kiss of death for the Knicks in six as they complete a game four 29-point comeback, and De'Aaron Fox had to wear it. Wimby had to wear it. When the hell did Wimby become a bad boy as far as... Can he just not control his pointy-ass elbows and stuff? Like, why is he getting all these flagrant fouls?
22: Take it from a tall guy. You know, we're gangly. We have long extremities. Gangly. You know what I mean? Like, we don't... You see him. You've seen that seven-foot monster. He's gangly. He's lanky. You know what I mean? When you're raising your hand to answer a question in the kindergarten classroom, you're going to slap the guy behind you because your arms are so damn long.
3: He can slap four people at the same time with one arm.
22: Exactly. He just goes and grabs the mail and he's like slapped a mailman and he doesn't even realize it.
20: He can rear end a car, three cars in front of the car that's actually in front of him.
22: Exactly.
20: That's just how he can't. I mean, it's something where I'm like, you're French, brother. I get your 7 foot, but you're acting like Draymond Green as far as people are counting on you fouling out, flagrant fouling out of the NBA Finals.
0: He's got two more, right?
20: He's got one more
21: because he got one in the game. But if you watch the game and don't listen to the talking heads and watch the game, when he every time he is extending, hitting somebody, somebody is pushing him around, and they're all fighting. The Knicks started the fight.
20: I understand.
21: There was three fights going on when he got that controversial one that they didn't make a flagrant foul. It's probably because everybody was fouling. There were 7 of the 10 people fighting at that moment.
20: My thing to you, Coach Jones, if you are the one guarding Wembanyama, who he has to duck just to coexist on the fifth floor, how the hell are you supposed to defend? You are going to make sure he feels some kind of pressure, whether that's pulling splinters out of his butt every time he goes to the hole, whether anytime he tries to set a pick, you thrust your elbow right into his lower back.
21: Oh, yeah.
20: Seems to propel him.
21: He's so tall, man. You can hit one of those quad muscles.
20: What are you supposed to do? I mean, Jalen Brunson is 6'2". Jose Alvarado is not much taller. I get Carl Anthony Towns has a height in a similar height and a bigger
21: wider base.
20: And a bigger base. But, I mean, you're going to get thrown around a little bit, but it should not result in you being the one that is accruing flagrant fouls like Not Another Teen Movie with the concussions.
21: Yeah. Like most of the time in sports, the person that hits second gets caught.
20: Correct.
21: And he may not know that being from France, but in America, you watch football and you see somebody get a penalty, wait for the replay, and you'll see that, oh, he got punched in the chin before he retaliated.
22: We do remember the Dak Prescott spitting incident.
20: That's right. Coach can't forget it, neither can I, and clearly neither can Ron. It's to the point where when he got that egg thrown at him going into the Ritz-Carlton, I was waiting for him to throw an egg back.
22: Yeah.
20: I was waiting for an egg off.
21: Yeah. Where you getting eggs at midnight? Who's walking around with eggs?
20: Sling a hotel.
22: Somebody who's excited, I'm telling you that.
20: There you go, what you got?
4: It's New York. Come on now.
20: They're throwing traffic cones, they're throwing each other. I mean,
22: New York's going to be New York, man.
20: Literally, after game three when Trump was there, and the next thing you know, Knicks fans, they go from like 0 fights, 0 arrests to 24. In one single night, they are fighting each other. They're yanking on Indian Spurs fans' jerseys. They're beating up anybody in sight. And now we go from that to I'm not even sure how they home court advantage did not seem to play a factor in this series until that second half, where you see the Spurs shooting like 70% in the first half, not only from inside the arc but from behind the arc. The law of average says that the Knicks were always going to lose game three, but then the law of average says the Spurs were always going to only score 30 points combined after scoring the most points ever in a first half of an NBA final game.
22: Mm-hmm.
21: Yeah.
22: Mm-hmm.
20: That's so we're just leaning on the law of average.
21: They must have been.
20: They clearly couldn't keep it up. Nobody from the Knicks fans left. They all stayed and knew that this comeback was possible. They looked at it like a 14-point deficit instead of a 29-point deficiset.
21: It was fake.
20: They were faked or rigged.
21: At the beginning of the third quarter, or right at halftime, there was lots of people that were leaving that you can see. When they were showing the celebrities, you look in the background, you can see that there were people leaving. But I think the people in the high seats moved down because they saw all the people leaving in the middle.
20: You can call it fake all you want. When you pay $3,500 for the original prices, aftermarket at least $7,500, and the further you get closer down to the court, you just keep adding commas and adding damn zeros. I mean, I'm not leaving. Hell, I don't want to leave. We didn't leave a free Tides game.
21: I want to see the game, but it was leading towards it was going to be a blowout, and all the stars were going to sit down, and you're just going to sit there and watch the backups play.
22: You would think that.
20: Well, Ron Solo said it's hot as hell outside of the studio, and something tells me it's about to get a little warmer inside the studio.
17: It's time to stop playing defense. Coaches, you're on the hot seat. Let's talk decisions, strategy, and what went wrong. You're tuned into the Coach's Corner, where the plays get dissected, the pressure gets real, and Coach Jones turns up the heat.
21: Oh, yeah. Man. Oh, that music just sets me on fire, which I probably didn't need because it is on fire outside anyway.
20: You ain't lying, man.
21: Whew. So in the coach's corner tonight, we have air conditioner hot seat today. And all our drinks are going to be on the rocks. Everybody going to have a little ice in their glass tonight. Y'all come on in. Oh. Gentlemen, let these ladies pass. You guys can come in after. And
0: she has good
21: wow.
0: Damn it.
21: Oh, yes, yeah, she does.
20: Oh. I'm ready, Coach. Come on in. You got me steaming hot.
21: Yeah, now that we got you steaming hot, get you. Come on, Jay Lee. Get you a couple glasses and chill out for a little bit.
20: Double fisting, huh?
21: Oh, yeah, absolutely. You got to double fist. You got to have some water, some ice water, and maybe a little bourbon on ice.
20: One more drink. And ultimately, I'll feel like this.
0: I do not give a damn.
21: Yeah, two more of these drinks. I'm not going to be able to do the coach's corner. I'll be doing an ambulance ride to the hospital for some hydration.
20: Just do the intro the entire 6-7 minutes. Don't even fire anybody. Just keep
21: Yeah, let me, I can tell you what's going on. I can tell you what's going on at the bar, but near the back of the room, that's going to, happens in the back of the room, going to stay in the back of the room. Yeah, 9 months from now.
20: Fire the doctor. Fire the wet nurse.
21: I'm like a wet nurse.
22: Don't we all?
0: Damn it.
22: This is amazing. I love this segment.
20: The longest intro of all time.
21: All right, let me.
20: We're steamed up, Coach. We're primed.
21: I am really steamed up and sweating in here.
22: We got to wipe the mirror.
20: I forgot to ask him if he actually has a coach's corner before I went to it. So this could be our answer.
21: All right. Oh, don't say my name. Don't call my name out.
20: You still go. All right, fine.
21: I'm in. Screw back to the coach's corner.
20: Screw it. Let's get another round, boys.
21: All right. This is coach's corner number 57.
20: Damn.
21: We are going to fire an entire city / state again.
20: Yes.
22: All right.
21: This is probably going to be a little surprising to some people. I don't know if people really associate this area with losing, but it's going to be the Phoenix, Arizona, all sports. We have the Cardinals, the Suns, the Diamondbacks, and the Coyotes.
20: The Yotes.
21: Well, they had the Coyotes. They have actually been... they went away in 2024 for no money and poor performance. But the Cardinals GM, Monty Austin Fort, he's got to go with the team. Matt LaFleur is their new coach, and hopefully he shouldn't be fired, but you know, he's with a bad organization. Suns, Brian Gregory and Jordan Ott are the coach and GM. Diamondbacks, Mike Hazen, Torey Lovullo. Yeah, they both got to go. And the Coyotes, well, they're all gone. Let's get to why we're getting rid of this city / state. And this is perfect because it's always hot as hell there. It's not hot when it comes to championships. From the Cardinals, the Suns, the D-backs, and the Coyotes, they have one championship.
20: Of all the ones that don't have championships, the Phoenix Suns, those are the ones. When you have Devin Booker, you had prime Kevin Durant, maybe close to the back end prime Kevin Durant. Yeah. He was still a sniper.
21: Right. Charles Barkley.
20: Yeah, I mean, it's not like they've been void of players.
21: Yeah, they can't get it together. That's why I speak about the GMs and organizations first. That they didn't put it all together.
20: Is it the fans? Are all the fans just witness protection program fans?
21: Is anyone seen on TV?
20: Is anybody from Phoenix?
22: You just know people that have been there. That's all.
21: Yeah, I went by there, you know.
22: So, who's been there? Charles Barkley.
21: Walking the grocery store. There's a whole bunch of old people in there.
20: At this point, Arizona is known for Vrabel and Rossini scandals better than championships.
2: That's a cold, hard fact.
21: Yeah. And that scandal was a lot hotter than these Phoenix teams.
20: Hey-o.
21: All right, the Cardinals started in 1898. They started out, they were gone to one Super Bowl in 2008 and lost to the Steelers. Then they have zero championships, and it's been over 100 years.
20: And then I guess they were based in Chicago.
21: Yeah.
20: And since moving to Arizona, they've yielded nothing.
21: Well, they won two championships in Chicago in 1925 and 1947, but they started out in Racine, Chicago, went to St. Louis, Phoenix, and then they changed their name to Arizona. Zero championship since getting to Arizona.
20: Are the players part of the witness protection program?
2: They have to be, right? I mean, over a century of just losing?
21: I think they're just only hiding people there. They're hiding the championship somewhere else.
2: You might be right. Yeah, Witsec is probably in Arizona.
20: Is Area 51 in Arizona?
21: That's in Nevada.
20: Nevada.
21: But it's close.
2: Nevada, okay.
21: Yeah, it's not that far away.
20: Okay.
21: The Suns, they went to the finals in 76, 93, and 2021. They have the best record of all the Phoenix teams, but they've been the Phoenix Suns since 1968.
20: And you just can't get it.
21: Zero championship.
20: Zero.
21: The Diamondbacks, which you baseball guys will know, they won. This is the only championship that Arizona has had in pro sports, in men's pro sports.
20: And I don't like it.
21: And they were the fastest ever. They started in 1998 and they won the championship in 2001.
20: Defeating my Yankees in a game seven. So, get rid of the whole damn city.
21: Okay.
2: Come on, man.
21: As many championships y'all had, can that state have one?
20: In the words of Tony McCraney,
5: I do not give a damn.
2: After Coach's expert analysis, I'm pretty sure I agree with him, and I think God might even hate Arizona because there's no grass there. God's green earth doesn't happen in Arizona, right?
20: That's where they shot Dune.
2: They shot Dune there. There's no grass.
21: Yeah.
2: You have to pay extra for water.
20: That's where they faked the moon landing.
21: Based on what Ron said, God doesn't like men's sports. Because Phoenix does have the Phoenix Mercury and the WNBA.
20: Who have been?
21: They started in 1997. And they already have three championships.
2: Oh, wow.
21: 07, 09, and 14.
2: I got nothing. That's great.
20: I guess keep the girls, get rid of the guys.
21: Yeah, that was the same thing with Minnesota, that the WNBA teams are doing better than all of the men's team combined.
2: Wow.
21: In this city.
20: So, Coach, when do you have them essentially burning off of the earth because it's so hot there and not hot in sense of championships? Leave the women, put some bikinis on and let them continue to play basketball, but all the men, scorch them off the earth.
21: Yeah, I don't know why you would even go. I can't believe that you have four men's sports teams in one championship and you start in 1898.
2: Yeah, I think Arizona is the devil state because Phoenix is 103 today. The high tomorrow is 106.
20: Yeah.
2: And on Tuesday and Wednesday, it's 108. If that ain't the surface of hell, I don't know what is.
21: The Coyotes. Now, when do you hear of a team, like a lot of times people just move. There's like, we're just done. We're shutting down. They were 16-32-2 since 1979.
20: They didn't win one before relocating to Arizona, and I don't see them win one after relocating to Arizona.
2: No. So, Coach, what do you think? What's the solvent here? What's the recipe? What's the...
20: Nuke them.
2: That's it? Just blow them off?
21: Just get
2: we
21: rid
2: should
21: of
2: just
21: them.
2: Sell Arizona to Mexico.
20: Yeah.
2: Right?
20: Yeah.
2: That's what we should. Let the Mexicans have them.
21: Save Northern Arizona for the WNBA Phoenix Mercury.
2: Oh, okay.
21: And then sell the rest off to Mexico.
2: Suns, too? Yeah. Give them the Suns?
21: Yeah.
2: Okay.
20: The Suns feels more fitting in Mexico. The Mexican Suns.
2: Yeah. Oh, my God.
21: Yeah.
20: It just works.
2: Oh,
20: it works.
2: Man.
21: That is.
3: That does work better.
20: That was yet again another beautiful rendition of the Coach's Corner from Coach Jones. Thank you, Coach Jones.
3: Thank you. Thanks for the time. Wow.
20: Before we get sucker punched in the face by Fox News.
5: You love Bob Marley and Camaros. So you love Jose Canseco, steroids, facing steroids, marijuana, and fast cars.
20: Damn right we do. Froggy, how are you?
7: Good afternoon, ladies and gentlemen. Coach Jones, I love you, brother, but you sound like Charles Barkley talking about the women in San Antonio, man.
3: Them big-ass women in San Antonio.
20: He had to go and apologize. And I don't think he meant it. The apology, of course.
7: I've personally been to Phoenix. Spent some time there. It was absolutely beautiful. To Ron's point, there is no grass unless you're on the golf course or unless you're at the drug dealer. But other than that, it's a lot of sand, a lot of pebbles and rocks. But look, guys, two things about why we can't get rid of Phoenix. Okay, number one, that 1993 team, if you don't remember Charles Barkley, Kevin Johnson, and Dan Marley hitting the threes, and that's a Marley with a J in there. That dude spelled it weird, and he was white. And homeboy was amazing. That team was good. So, you know, I think Jordan beat him, so you got to give him that. And then, you know, outside of that, guys, the biggest collector car auction in pretty much the world is every year Bear Jackson in Scottsdale, Arizona.
20: Guy likes his Camaros.
3: Oh, okay.
22: I mean, Scottsdale, but we could also just move the auction. Yeah, and we could also move the Suns. I mean, we don't have to keep Arizona.
20: Well, actually, the Sun moves by itself. It rotates. We rotate around. I mean, so we're good. We're good on the Suns.
7: You guys think about this. Our wonderful leader is not in the position to get rid of states. We're gaining states. I mean, and it's so close to the Gulf of America. How can we get rid of it?
20: Good point.
3: Yeah, they're far enough away from the Gulf of America to be 100 and something degrees for the next 3 months.
20: Speaking of 100 degrees, Froggy, surely at Lily Pad Nation, it is a scorcher, huh?
7: It's hot out here, ladies and gentlemen. Just as almost as hot as that damn opener at the Coach's Corner, but it's hot. You know, everybody stay hydrated, drink plenty of liquids. Hopefully they got barley and wheat and oats in them. You know, and so you got to do what you got to do, ladies and gentlemen, but please stay hydrated in this heat.
20: Now, give us a quick update about your A's. Without that, it would not be a call from Froggy.
7: No, AFC, the AL West, we're about three games back, but, you know, we're on a little win streak. We got the Rockies tonight, so hopefully we'll be hitting it out, the park against Colorado, so.
20: No, tell me about that, the 29 runs and 11-some home runs in that one, and, I mean, what happened there?
7: Yeah, so we started using tennis balls. And so, they're trying to incorporate a little bit of the Savannah Bananas just to get people to this minor league park in Sacramento. So they said, hey, guys, this...
20: In the field, they put them in the bats as well. Froggy, always good to hear from you, brother.
7: Love you guys. Everybody be safe. Till next week.
20: Sports Insight 790. We'll be right back after this Fox News sucker punch in the face.
8: Fox News, I'm John Saucier. The White House is close to getting a signed deal with Iran after months of negotiations. Interior Secretary Doug Burgum on Fox.
23: I'd say where we stand is that we've got the negotiator-in-chief, the deal-maker-in-chief, President Trump. We know that he's not going to agree to a bad deal. Whatever deal is reached, it's going to be a good deal.
8: White House officials say the latest deal is nearly 80% done, should be signed within the next few days. Texas authorities with new details about a shooting that happened in Midland this morning. Sergeant Steve Blanco from the Texas Department of Public Safety confirming they've identified the suspect responsible.
24: The identity of the suspect, Victor Mata Villarreal, age 45. Was a suspect from the previous day's shooting.
8: Yeah, police said he got into it with them shooting at them earlier in the day. Officials say this 45-year-old suspect opened fire on residents around 8 a.m. local time this morning. He's now dead. 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
10: The major averages ending higher for the day and week. Iran deal hopes lifting investor sentiment, while SpaceX making its public debut on Wall Street. Its shares taking off and closing around 19% above its initial public offering price of $135 a share, with the rocket maker's market cap above $2 trillion. As a result of SpaceX's historic IPO, its leader Elon Musk has become the first ever trillionaire. Shares of Musk's other empire, that being Tesla, rose nearly 2%. The Dow up 354 points, the Nasdaq higher by 79, S&P 500 up 37. The Department of Justice's antitrust division signing off on Paramount Skydance's over $110 billion acquisition for Warner Brothers Discovery. The DOJ determining that the deal did not threaten market competition. That's your Fox Business Report. I'm Hillary Barsky, invested in you.
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20: Right back at it, Sports Inside 790. We go right to the phone lines right out the gate because, of course, if Froggy calls in, so does Alan from Buck Row Beach, where I hope you got some suntan lotion on, buddy.
0: Hey, man, I cannot tell you how popular and important this show is in the Buck Row Beach area. I've only been calling in this show, I tell people all the time, for no more than a year now. And the truth is, everybody listening, this show is on the way up. It's got such a good cast of characters. And personally, everybody, and this is straight out of Buckrow, I think I've made some mistakes. But somehow everybody seems to work with me. But I just want to get to about four things quickly. I normally don't do this, but I've been getting some, I'm just going to say it, Ron Solo. The ladies at the bingo hall have been giving me advice for things to say on the show. But I'm going to try this. I'm going to try to make it quick, everybody. But, JV, I got something for you quickly. I got something for Ron Solo. I can't believe he's at the office.
20: We dragged him in.
0: I got something for Coach Jones. I got something for Coach Jones. And I got something for Froggy. Okay, here it goes. And I'm going to take the comments off to you, everybody. Jamie, there's been some talkings recently that I didn't know about in Major League Baseball, but actually Minor League Baseball, where now they're experimenting with the when you swing the bat, like the check rule, whether you go too far or not, you know, by video.
20: Mm-hmm.
0: And they're already experiencing that or trying it in lower levels, and I don't think many people understand that. If you know anything about it, could just touch on it.
20: Okay.
0: And then Ron Solo, people here in the Buck Row Beach area have been talking about when they talk about wagering, but there's websites now that aren't sports related where you can wager on things like who's going to be the president and things, and the cost is way less of sports wagering. And Coach Jones, the game the other night, sir, I think a big play on that game was that inbounds pass, Coach, when that guy, I think it was tall Anthony Jones, got a fingertip on the ball towards the end of the game on that inbounds pass before all those incredible things happened. If you could touch on that. And Froggy, I think Froggy was talking about Charles Barkley having a big head. Hmm. Or maybe other people having a big head. Let's all be honest. Froggy has the biggest head on the planet. Okay, now, listen, everybody. I'm going to take this off, but I'm way older than everybody. But there used to be a show. It only ran for 6 years, but it's popular because they keep running it every year since. But it was called The Flintstones, okay? And it wasn't every episode. But there were episodes where there was this, I don't know what you want to call it, an alien or some guy from space that would show up on the show sometimes, and I think his name was Gazoo.
3: Gazoo, that's right.
20: That's right.
0: He had a major size head, and that's what reminds me of Froggy. Froggy has a huge head, okay? And I'll take everybody's comments off the air.
20: Yabba dabba do.
3: Yabba dabba. I know. No, he didn't.
20: Yeah, but all right. So who wants to go first?
1: You wanted me to do the poly market question.
3: Solo,
1: yeah, go
3: first,
1: ahead, please.
3: You know,
1: all right. So to answer your question about poly markets, which are Kalshi and all that other stuff, I think they're hot garbage. Unless they want to buy ad space on AM 790, then we welcome them. But I don't think they will. So, anyways. yes, there are apps like Kalshi, and there's one actually called Poly Market. These apps are designed to bet on things that are not sports related. You can bet on who's going to be the next president. You can bet on how many times Trump's going to say nuclear in an address or anything like that. How many times he's going to... Some of it's kind of gross. Like, how many times there's going to be an assassination attempt on the president. That's gross to me. Okay? But it's big businesses that have found a way to capitalize on small markets. So basically, it's just another type of betting app to get your money. Bet on something you know. Bet on sports. That's what I like to do. I don't care how many times the flag waves in the wind, and I'm not going to bet the over-under on that. All right? Come on. It's just kind of ridiculous. Although, I will stand and say that when it comes to those weird prop bets during the Super Bowl, Gatorade colors, and is there going to be a streaker on the field, they're the only ones that carry it.
2: I think that opened up the market for you being able to bet on whether it could rain or not, whether
1: correct.
2: Someone's going to win an Oscar or an Emmy or not, whether whether there's going to be traffic at the HRBT or not. It is insane. And if you are spending your hard-earned dollars on betting whether it's going to rain or not via Kalshi, 888-532-3500. Well done, Mr. Ron Solo.
1: One more thing, though, I want to add. He was asking if there's more value to betting it, and no. Even on the sports markets, their odds aren't as good as gambling odds on your typical sports app.
2: And yeah, what they try to do is they mix the stock market
1: Exactly. You're buying shares, yes, right? You're buying shares for trading.
2: They had to figure out a way to even block it for those that have gambling problems and aren't allowed to, bet at all. If you blocked all the sports books, there was a loophole that still allowed you to trade the Kalshi and the Poly market.
1: And then this Poly market is how it has made legal gambling across all 50 states.
3: That's why these gambling sites are, they've got it to the people that don't even like sports, and they got them hooked on gambling.
2: Correct. Coach Jones, before we go to you, I'll answer Alan's question as far as check swings. Even when you go to a video review, which I think could be a good solution, at this rate you can't slow down technology, just like we can't slow down the sports books of the world, so why would you even try? But there's usually a whether it's a left-handed batter up and an umpire down the left field line, or a right-handed batter up and an umpire down the right field line that has that line of view. The guy that sits in the middle of the field, he's never the one referenced for one of those check swing calls. And I believe they have a good enough view, being that they are right down the line. There is nothing else you are looking for while a pitch is being pitched other than a balk call. So there's not like there's a lot of things interfering with you being able to determine whether a batter's back crossed the plane of the plate. I think they should just leave it the way it is. I think they might try it. Baseball is trying a lot of new things, so why not try something like this? But ultimately, I think you should leave that up to the umpires just to have a little bit of, nuance in the game.
3: I think the technology, now that you have the technology, I like the way that they go down to the minor leagues and see how this is going to happen in real life before they even try to introduce it to the major league. So I like the way they do that.
1: I think it's on theme with all of the, robot umpires and the things like that, the challenges. It's on theme. I don't like it, though. I'm on the side of I'd rather just let the umpire make that call on a check swing. I'm old school when it comes to that.
2: And Coach Jones, your Allen's question, I'll take it off the air, please.
3: Okay. The inbound. They don't give a lot of credit for Karl-Anthony Towns for slapping that ball, and they don't mention that Taylor Swift was actually playing defense right beside him, standing up, actually put her arms up. But, he got one finger on the ball, and that's why it went short. He was trying to throw it for the alley-oop to, I think that was Harper. I don't know if it was Harper or Castle, but they thought they were going to throw it to Wimby. He threw it over, and that's it.
2: Before we get to the chase with Ron Solo, let's hear from Rico and his thoughts on the series so far. We've had four phenomenal games. Game five, you think what the Spurs are going to win if we're going to Knicks and six?
4: I say it like this. There's a lot of heroes with the New York Knicks. I'm going to say Jalen Brunson is always number one. We already know it's going to be Jalen Brunson. Karl-Anthony Towns, okay. But OG had a great game four. And that was surprising because people didn't see OG being like that, because he even said it, that he was looking like kind of needed help, and Josh Hart was helping him. So it's actually a lot of unsung heroes with the Knicks.
2: That's
4: and
2: right.
4: For the Spurs, Wimby, wouldn't be just playing old school basketball, but he's also a little sensitive as well. If you notice, like, he tries to be the tough guy, but sometimes you can tell, like, when some calls happen, he gets in his feelings, and that's how New York is getting to him. They're getting to him.
2: Yes, they are.
4: By playing to his emotions. And when they're doing that, he don't play that good.
2: Well, let's not forget, he is a little French fella.
5: Do you know who I am?
7: No, I can't say that I do.
5: I don't know how to put this, but
14: testosterone solo.
7: Really?
5: People know me.
7: Well, I'm very happy for you.
5: I'm very important. I have many leather-bound books, and my apartment smells of rich mahogany.
1: Good evening, ladies and gentlemen. I'm Ron Solo, and I'm kind of a big deal.

0: Master Ron Solo.
1: I also have many leather-bound books. And my apartment smells like fresh... Never mind.
2: Fresh hundreds. But if you are deciding to go ahead and trust someone else other than Ron Solo, 888-532-3500. Back to you, Mr. Ron Solo.
1: All right. The U.S. men's national soccer team, football, as they say across the world, is kicking off tonight. The World Cup is, we're on now. Let's go. This is a big deal. This is a huge deal for the entire world. And we, the U.S., are hosting it. It's incredible. It's sprawled out all over the United States, and it's going to be a lot of fun. But we're taking on Paraguay. U.S. and Paraguay. Happy Pride Month, everybody.
2: Pride Month indeed, yep.
1: The Paraguayans. Guayans.
2: Paraguayans.
3: Paraguayans.
1: Paraguayans. They have some pretty good teams here. They got some players from All Brighton and some... players in the EPL. You know, I had to do a deep dive because that's how I have to do with all of my picks. They even asked AI what was going to happen in this game. It's that big. They don't let you do that with all of these other sports gambling games. But yeah, they're giving you the AI predictions of what's going to happen in this game. And all of the AIs have done it. You know, what is it? Claude,
2: yep.
1: And Gemini, ChatGPT.
2: That's right.
1: And I will say that I had my pick this morning before I looked at all of these ChatGPT and Claude and Gemini and all this stuff. And all of them are matching what I'm saying.
2: Really?
1: Which is the U.S. men's team is going to win. They are the favorites coming out of the D group, which, I mean, it just sounds terrible when you say the U.S. is in the D group.
2: The D group with a pair of gays.
1: Pair of gays in the D group, and we're... Happy Pride Month, everybody. And we're coming out of this...
2: pair of gays.
1: Pair of gays in the D group. And so, ChatGPT's prediction was the U.S. winning at plus a half handicap for Paraguay.
2: Okay.
1: So they basically think Paraguay is going to cover with one goal that's going to end right behind the U.S. winning. The U.S.-Paraguay Claude prediction is the money line for the U.S. men's national team.
2: Got to be some juice there.
1: That's right. It's actually a 105. There's no juice. It's plus 105. And actually, that's been dropping because everybody, I think, is looking at this. It was plus 115 earlier today, but now it's down to plus 105. Gemini's prediction also picks the men's national team winning, but they say it's under 2.5 goals. They say that U.S. wins 1-0.
3: Under 2.5? Oh.
1: They say it's not going to be like... So, Lucky Rebel, the last one, USA at 105. So everybody believes that AI is the next thing. Ron Solo had it first. I want you to know that before they had ChatGPT predict all of this, I was already on the U.S. men's national team. And why the hell not? I'm an American, damn it! I'm going to bet on the American team!
3: And you're a big deal.
1: I'm kind of a big deal.
2: He is kind of a big deal.
1: All right. So we're going to take that. We're going to take the plus 105 for the USA winning tonight outright.
2: Right, huh?
1: God bless America! Mark, beat those Paraguays!
2: Happy Pride Month.
1: Happy Pride Month, ladies and gentlemen. Let's get out of the D group. All right, but we still have American championships going on.
3: The D group with Paraguays?
1: We still have American championships going on right now, okay? We have the Carolina Hurricanes will not go quietly into the night.
2: They shouldn't.
1: They will not. So I give it to them. My hat's off to the Carolina Hurricanes. You have completely flipped the script for me. I had Golden Knights in 7. Now I don't know what's going on.
2: That's playoff hockey for you.
1: However, I do think the Golden Knights win tonight.
2: Wow.
1: Ooh. This is going to a Game 7. They're not going to let Carolina come into Las Vegas and take it from them. They will, however, probably lose it in Game 7, the Golden Knights, that is. But they're gonna win tonight. At minus 105, I think this is a steal. The Golden Knights, and this is gonna be a game because if you've been watching all of the championship between these two teams, it has been a battle. Nobody's getting smoked. Nobody's getting beat up. We're not getting shut out here. So going all 7, Golden Knights win tonight. The San Antonio Spurs, the chokest artiest of choke artists. They're the worst. I can't believe you let the Knicks come back over 29 points.
2: By the way, the Knights play Sunday.
1: What did I say?
2: Tonight.
1: Oh, I'm sorry. Sunday, yeah. Ladies and gentlemen.
2: We're here.
1: U.S. men's soccer is tonight.
2: There it is.
1: NBA championship tomorrow. NHL.

0: Sunday. He's back. I'm back. Sorry, I'm back on the same page. I just, the way I line up my bets, you know, I got to transfer from checkings into savings, and I don't exactly know where all of the transactions end up.
1: Okay. Whatever you're doing, you just keep on doing it.
0: I'm just going to keep doing it. Anyways, the San Antonio Spurs let the New York Knickerbockers come back.
2: Wow.
0: And beat them from a 29-point deficit.
2: Pretty much again.
0: Again. Yeah, pretty much again. Exactly. Thank you for adding that. Are the Knicks real? Maybe. Maybe. Are the San Antonio Spurs dumb? Absolutely.
2: Without question.
0: You pretty much handed them the game on the platter by letting Wembanyama play 44 minutes.
2: French brain.
0: When you're up almost 30 points?
2: Do better.
0: Come on! But the one thing that has been consistent in every single one of these games between the Spurs and the Knicks, the Spurs are always up at the half. And right now their line is at -2.5 for the Spurs at halftime. I think the Spurs win this one because, again, I think the New York Knicks win in six. Knicks in six, and they have to lose this game in order to go back to Madison Square Garden. So I don't think Brunson and company want to go to San Antonio, especially with all this stuff that's going on in New York between the fans of San Antonio and New York Knicks. They're going to have this backlash in San Antonio. The fans outside of the stadium in San Antonio are going to be picking on these Knicks fans. Okay? So the Knicks do not need to win in San Antonio tonight. You take it back to the Garden, and you win it there. But for the first half, the San Antonio Spurs are going to win by at least 3 points. I'm going to recap it. The U.S. men's national team, +105. Let's take it all away. Pair of gays. Let's get out of the D group and maybe make it to the 16 again. We haven't done that in almost 25 years. Golden Knights. They are going to win tonight. There will be a game seven. There will be. And I've stamped my flag here before, and I'm doing it again. San Antonio Spurs are going to win the first half by 3 points or more. That is the chase with me, Ron Solo, and I hope to goodness that the FCC wasn't listening to any of this.
3: Just talk to Ron Solo.
4: He is so heroic.
2: Yes, he is. Thank you, Mr. Ron Solo. Corner, Coach's Corner is under our belt, and now so is the chase with Ron Solo, who it seems like you have already triggered somebody that we usually hear from in hour number two. Steve Williamsburg, your thoughts on the chase with Ron Solo?
4: Oh, egads. I work with these guys that they talk hockey all the time, and this guy, I don't know what exact bet he made, Carolina +6 goals, Carolina to win, and he won like $500. He bought us all biscuits today.
2: Biscuits on the Foreman, am I right?
4: Yes.
2: That's what I'm talking about. Look, if you're gonna bet and you're gonna hit, you might as well share the wealth. I
0: Absolutely.
2: Understand that. If you bet and you decide to fade Ron Solo, 888-532-3500. So Steve, surely you'll be locked into the game on Sunday, correct?
4: Yes, to a reasonable degree.
2: Yeah, I mean, even if you don't bet, there's biscuits on the line.
0: And I gotta tell you, a reasonable degree is not 90 degrees, so go inside. You don't want to be outside, all right? A reasonable degree is on the couch with air conditioning.
2: That's right, Angle.
4: Oh, but they're playing in Las Vegas.
2: Yes, they are.
0: No, but we're hanging out in Hampton Roads where it's 100 degrees this weekend.
2: Yes, you would think we are in Vegas based off the temperature, but no. Nay say ye.
4: Hey, man, I'm rooting for the team on the East Coast.
0: Attaboy!
4: There you go. Carolina.
2: How about them Canes? You know what? I can't help but want to pull for them, too. We've seen the Golden Knights be born recently and then buy a championship. They didn't have to work for it. It was essentially bought within year one, year two. And now here they are back in the Stanley Cup Finals. We're pulling for the Hurricanes.
1: Yeah, definitely Hurricanes all the way.
2: Plus, I mean, it might result in more biscuits for you. Always good to hear from you, Steve. We got a whole another hour coming up, you guys. Of course, the deep dives, the just in case you didn't know. We got the Brendan Sorsby gambling debacle. What a crazy situation that has been. We will definitely touch that out the gate. Then the future of college football recruiting. Does it even matter anymore when the transfer portal is wide open? There's no ability to need to sit out a year, even two. I mean, you could transfer any time you want. What the hell is the point in going to the college pool?
0: Honestly, I think with the new college rules, I as a gambling man, I love this. Because now we don't know what's going to happen. Vegas draws an odd, and they don't even know what's going to happen. So you could really get lucky as a gambler. Well, Vegas knows everything. But, again, you never know with these schools, man. You never know. Back to you, Jay.
2: Then will the World Cup deliver another ratings monster? Remember, this is the reason that the NFL is deciding to branch out into all these different countries. They saw what the World Cup did. They saw the 1.3 billion that came along with those ratings from a 2022, I believe, France versus Argentina World Cup final. The NFL said, we got to close that gap somehow. So now, here comes the World Cup to America. That kind of makes you wonder what the NFL thinks about it. Obviously, NFL is king. NFL's not going anywhere. But they know that the international eyes are all over the World Cup.
1: Yeah, I mean, the World Cup, they're going to make more money outside of the United States than inside of the United States. But the United States, they're trying to get our viewers to watch.
2: My favorite part about the World Cup currently, being that it hadn't started at this point, was the Europeans coming here and then experiencing, like, ice. And I'm not talking about ice detention.
0: Not the
2: they're experiencing.
0: You're talking about the kind you put in your drink.
2: Yeah. They're experiencing air conditioning.
0: Yeah.
2: They're like, what the hell is this?
0: Dude, I mean, when people
1: walk, so cool in here.
0: When they walked into their hotel rooms, they're like, oh my God.
2: They're dropping their bottles of Gold Bond as soon as they walk into the door, like, oh my God. They're experiencing things like Waffle House. And then ultimately, I believe, sundresses. It's sundress. Rico, is it sundress season or is it not?
5: Absolutely.
2: Sounds like Rico.
1: The reason for the season.
0: Amen.
2: Sounds like Rico's experiencing sundress season as well. And then, of course, UFC Freedom 250. Is it a brilliant piece of Americana or also known as a complete circus? Being that they're having it outside, you guys feel what it is outside. God forbid a fraction of this weather is there when they decide to have a fighting blood bath outside. These dudes are going to pass out, man.
0: Absolutely. Yeah. And they built the stadium like they built a Chia Pet. They just added water and spratted it up in the backyard. They literally put this thing together in like 2 weeks. They're like, I'm really scared for the fans that have to sit there.
2: Sports Insight 790. We'll be right back.
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7: Elon Musk and SpaceX making history. I'm Lisa Lucera, Fox News. The rocket company with the largest ever market debut and making its founder a trillionaire.
8: After today's trading session, SpaceX is the seventh most valuable company in the world, worth even more than Musk's other company, Tesla. SpaceX raised around $75 billion today. That's more than double the previous IPO record holder, Saudi Aramco, from 2019. Combined with existing shares from before the startup went public, SpaceX is now worth a staggering $2.1 trillion. Shares started trading on the NASDAQ under the ticker symbol SPCX just before noon at a price of $150 per share, immediately surging well above the IPO price. It closed at $161 per share.
7: Fox Business's Grady Trimble. The NASDAQ overall was up 79 points. The Dow added 353. Oil prices were lower as the White House says a deal with Iran is closer than ever. A senior administration official says the White House is 80% of the way there to sign a memorandum of understanding with Iran.
9: The Strait of Hormuz would be opened, the U.S. blockade lifted. Iranian media says billions in sanctions relief would be available up front at the signing. The Trump administration says not so fast.
7: Fox's Lucas Tomlinson at the White House. Vice President J.D. Vance says Iran will not be getting any cash up front or any sanctions relief for signing the memorandum. A flight carrying at least two dozen migrants, including an Iranian woman facing persecution in her home country, has landed in the Central African Republic. The country, one of at least nine African nations, with an agreement with the Trump administration to take in migrants. Police in Midland, Texas say the suspect in today's shooting that killed one person and injured 10 others shot at a police officer earlier this week. He is dead. 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
2: That's what you got, Sports Insights 790. We are right back at it for hour number two. Remember, check out Beach Break, where we play all the root rock and the reggae, y'all, on 96X, 2 to 4 every Saturday through Labor Day. And then, of course, Ron Solo and Coach Jones, they will be subbing in, taking over the Lee Foster experience. You guys have a name for the show yet?
1: No.
2: You got to figure one out by tomorrow.
0: I'm working on it. Chat GPT.
2: Pick and roll or something, you know? I don't know if y'all are going to be talking sports or going to be talking puck. We can talk whatever you want. It's Lee Foster show.
0: Yeah. Tune in at 12 o'clock. We don't know what the name is.
2: This is your break from politics. Not that.
0: TDB.
2: TDB. Let's get right into it because we got the deep dives. But first, you know what? Let's hear a quick word from Bill. Bill, what you got for us tonight?
16: Legend calling one, second hour, first call again. So
2: that's right.
16: Back to Legend number one.
2: I appreciate your love for hour number two because we love it just as much as you.
16: Yeah, well, Steve from Williamsburg got close, but he knew he couldn't get that first call in the second hour, so that's good.
2: There's only one Williamsburg rascal, and that's you, Bill.
16: Hey, what they got to do with this soccer, liven it up. What they got to do, my suggestion, before they get this going and everybody gets bored to death, throw a second ball out there and play two balls on the field at one time.
2: Bill said, hold up. If you thought one was enough.
15: You talk. Give me two.
2: Bill, you're actually starting to come up with some rather great suggestions. I don't know if you're eating some omega-3 pills, like what's going on, but your brain is firing at a high clip these days.
16: Well, when you're at this game, and I went there with my cat Skippy one time, one of those pro soccer games, and he had seen that a documentary on Gitmo a few days before, the prison of Gitmo, and he would keep going down every 15 minutes and coming back and say, "Where are you going?" He said, "I'm just going down to make sure to get down at the gates. They're not locking us in to make us stay the whole game like the Gitmo."
2: Well, we all start heroes, and we live long enough to see ourselves become a villain. Thank you, Bill. We appreciate it. Deep Dive Hour number two is officially started now, okay? It's been a story that has shaken things up, to say the very least, And I don't know. I mean, that's the biggest college football story that nobody saw coming. Forget NIL, forget the transfer portal, forget conference realignment. The Brendan Sorsby case may end up becoming one of the defining legal and ethic battles in modern college sports because it asks one simple question: can a player, Ron, who admittedly gambled on his own team, ever be allowed back on the field?
0: Yes.
2: Well, how is this yes?
0: Well, now...
2: I knew to ask him and not you, Coach.
0: Yeah, absolutely. So if the gamble is to, let's just say I'm a quarterback, all right, and the gamble is that over 2.5 touchdown completion passes, and that is the gamble I'm gambling, I'm going to put 3 touchdowns in the end zone today, damn it, and I want to put $100 on it.
2: Well, so that's the thing. What exactly what are the rules anymore, Coach, if you're allowed to gamble on your own team for 4 years, go to a treatment facility for 35 days, that's going to be a drop in the bucket compared to what habit, a terrible one that you have built, gambling on your own team, which is clearly illegal. There wasn't even a proposal for college athletes to be able to bet at all at this time when he started doing it, and now he has rolled it all the way from Indiana when he had 6 passing attempts and maybe 18 yards to now he's a starting quarterback at Texas Tech, and this he's coming back next year.
1: That is full circle ruination of college sports, that forever it's been no gambling on yourself, on your division. Here in Virginia, you can't even, anybody else in the state, not only your own team, nobody else in the state, everybody's fighting against it, because once you open that additional Pandora's box, everybody's going to be gambling, and with gambling comes cheating, unless you're just taking Ron's picks.
2: If you live under a rock, here's the situation. Brendan Sorsby admitted to extensive gambling activity dating back years. Court records and NCAA filings alleged thousands of wagers and approximately $90,000 in betting activity, including wagers involving Indiana football while he was on that team. He later entered treatment for gambling addiction and sought reinstatement. The NCAA initially denied the reinstatement, effectively ending his eligibility under its gambling rules. Then everything changed. Mm-hmm. Everything's bigger in Texas, including the dumbass rules. A Texas judge granted a temporary injunction allowing him to play for Texas Tech under specific conditions while the broader legal case continues. The NCAA appealed, and now here we are.
0: So, So you want to stop this, right? You want to stop college players betting on themselves, all right? I'm glad that Coach brought it up.
2: And professional players.
0: You can't gamble on Virginia teams while in Virginia
2: or as a fan.
0: As a fan. If every state did this, how can a Texas Tech player bet on himself in Texas? He's not driving to Oklahoma to put money on himself. So he could make it happen, sure, because, I mean, we saw what happened with Shohei Ohtani and his guy, you know what I mean?
2: His interpreter,
0: yeah,
2: right?
0: His interpreter. So, you know, there could be patsies that could go do this, but that you can't stop. You're never going to stop somebody sending a patsy anywhere to lay a bet, okay? So if you want somebody to not bet on themselves, just make it illegal in the state. So Virginia, no Virginia player is ever going to fall under this, because he can't bet on himself in this state. Sure, he can drive to Carolina, he can drive to Maryland, or he's playing in Texas this weekend. He can sure do it in there, but if Texas adopted the same rule, he wouldn't be able to do it in Texas.
2: Rico, what you got?
17: Ladies and gentlemen, you listen to the radio station. We got 3 brilliant analysts here. You can see us on Sports Insight 790 AM Instagram. So I have to ask these 3 guys a question. What is the difference between what this college player did and what Pete Rose did? Because didn't Pete Rose bet on himself as a manager, as a player, to win? He's doing the exact same thing, but he's allowed to play in the 2026 season, while Pete Rose got banned for life.
2: Correct.
17: So what's the biggest difference there?
2: He damn near got banned for death.
1: Yeah, mm-hmm. It's only one word, integrity. The integrity of the game. Now, he clearly knew what the rules were, and I don't know why this special player gets to break all the rules for all these years, over $90,000, and it was clear what the punishment was, and now you are out. There's no reason to let him back in, or you need to just let everybody gamble on everything.
0: So the integrity is a good, strong word for this. But we are also living in a new world dynamic. When Pete Rose is betting on himself, you could only legally gamble in one place in the entire country. So he was either having to go to Vegas or just backroom gambling. He was doing that. And if he got caught doing that, he was just using the wrong mafia boss.
2: Take on a bookie with some good capital.
0: That's what I'm saying. You take on a bookie with some good capital. Right. But otherwise, you're going to Vegas. Now it's legal in so many different states. I think like 46 of the 50 states, it's almost legal now. And then you have the Kalshi apps. You have these types of apps that are legal in all 50 states. So you can't, it's at, the cat's out of the bag. You have to create regulation to stop what's going on that's ruining integrity. You can't put the cat back in the bag. We're here.
1: The regulation is still current that you cannot gamble, and they're allowing him no punishment. And you come back in.
0: Didn't he take all the money, though?
1: Take what money?
0: He bet on himself and won, right?
2: We'll continue to get into it. Rico, what else did you have?
17: Oh, no, I was just listening to y'all because I was hopefully reading the history of it. And he did at least $90,000 worth of sports bets, including wages on games involving his own team while in Indiana. So my thing is, it's like Pete Rose got banned for life almost to death, and he's still not in the Baseball Hall of Fame. No, he should be. But like Coach says, this player is allowed to play. He should not be allowed to play.
2: And at worst, he is missing two games. One against Abilene Christian, which y'all don't even know. That might be a Texas school, I'm assuming. Yeah. And then Oregon State. So is this a story about a player with a gambling addiction who deserves rehabilitation, or an athlete who violated the single most important, as Coach mentioned, integrity rule in sports? Reasonable people can land on either side.
1: If a college player bets tomorrow on himself, can they ban him? Because they don't ban him anymore. They let him back in. Once you let him back in, you got to throw the whole rule out, because now you can gamble in college sports.
2: Okay, so then who should we blame? Brendan Sorsby, first and foremost. He made the bets. Nobody forced him. Nobody hacked his accounts. Nobody made the decisions for him. Personal accountability matters, period. Or do we blame the NCAA? Critics argue the NCAA has spent years partnering with sportsbooks, allowing gambling advertising around college athletics, while simultaneously taking an inflexible approach towards athletes who develop gambling addictions. Others argue that it is a false comparison. Advertising gambling isn't the same as athletes betting on games. We blame the universities. Schools also deserve criticism. Has education kept up with the explosion of legalized sports? Are enough resources available? Are players truly being educated about the consequences? Or are all the schools simply reacting after disaster strikes? And then obviously there's the gambling industry. This is a major angle, I believe. Sports betting has become unavoidable. We even have Ron do his chase, he's been super hot fire. There's commercials, which we don't have any on this show. There's podcasts with little emblems. There's even gambling podcasts just without the emblems. There's TV broadcasts. There's odds during the games. There's social media. Some believe we're creating an environment where gambling is normalized for young athletes.
0: We've already done that. The cat, again, is out of the bag.
1: The cat was out of the bag when regular shows like ESPN started partnering with gambling, and now you have five-year-old players who are nowhere near their college life to learn about parlays, over and under, and they learn about gambling, and then 13 years later, they're 18 years old on a college team, and they've been learning about betting.
0: Okay.
1: I
0: don't want to have to stand here and defend the NCAA, but the NCAA wanted to ban him. They wanted to completely suspend his entire season because he did that, and a Texas court judge filed an injunction and stepped in and Correct. Said, no, you can't do that. This is his boy's career, and so they only suspended him for 2 days. The NCAA is filing an appeal, so we, at the end of the day, still may not see Sorsby on the field at all next season. So is the punishment just? Maybe. This is an NCAA rule that a Texas court has stepped in. So is that what's going on with the NCAA now? Or we're being run by the government? So
2: right,
0: that's what's
2: right.
0: going on.
2: And that's what people are pissed off. They don't want Congress meddling in college athletics when there's a housing market crisis, when we got a war going on that they can't even get authorized. There's gas prices shooting up, all grocery, they're talking about beef. I never heard beef talked about, beef prices, so much in my life. But who is furious? Okay, I think there's plenty of people, including coaches. As Coach raises his hand, many coaches believe the integrity line has to remain absolute. Bet on your own sport, done, no exceptions. And now there are teams throwing out there that if he is allowed to play, we just won't play him.
0: Mm-hmm.
2: And we should not forfeit a game. We should not take an L on our record because we do not want to play somebody that has ruined the integrity of college sports. Athletic directors' reports indicate many administrators have expressed outrage behind closed doors over the injunction and the precedent it creates. Their concern isn't just Brendan Sorsby, it's every future case, as you mentioned, right? Once the cat's out of the bag, how do you get the cat back in the bag?
18: No, you can't. And
2: you
18: then
2: shoot the cat.
18: If you go to another...
0: you shoot the bag. You shoot the cat, hide the bag.
2: The NCAA has made it crystal clear. Its position is that allowing someone who bet on his own team to compete undermines competitive integrity and weakens one of the organization's brightest red lines. Coach, what say ye?
1: I say that this is a huge turning point. If this turns it over and you can just... they'll just have to open up all gambling, and there goes every ounce of anything that you're going to believe about sports.
2: All right, so then I got a question for Ron. Ron, when I think this started around 2022, and that's around the time, maybe a little after, that the legalized sports gambling started popping up.
1: Correct.
2: In one state, two state, 13 states, 50 states now. How will programs handle gambling going forward? Because my thing is, even with the Terry Rozier situation, even with, you know, obviously Pete Rose, there weren't electronic IP address sports books that could track this. If he was able to just shut the hell up about it, meet someone behind Jack Brown's, place the bet, and then go back and coach, there was no way, if you didn't say anything and the guy behind Jack Brown's didn't say anything, that they were going to find out. No, now we are in the technology age where you cannot slow down technology worth a damn. If they knew back in 2022, if you were a player on a team, the compliance office should have stopped him right then and there. Therefore, this does not blow up the way that it has when he's been gambling for at least 4 years and now he's getting brought back. What say ye?
0: So now let me pose a question right back at you. Do you feel that a player should not be able to gamble on anything as an athlete in any sports organization?
2: There was a proposal that they were trying to make that so, but even the pros, they can gamble, just not on their own league.
0: Okay, so
2: they can, you know, LeBron can bet on the NFL.
0: Because right. So in my opinion, and to follow up the answer to your question, is what they need to do, if you really want to stop this, if you really want to stop the Shohei Ohtanis of the world, the Chauncey Billups, the Sorsbys, all of this, make it illegal for athletes, coaches, to gamble on sports. You want to go in a casino and throw something on the craps table? Sure, you can do that all you want. But as soon as you log into a BetMGM or a DraftKings that flags your account, I'm sorry, you coach for the Detroit Pistons, there's no way we're going to let you gamble. That should be a rule. If you don't want it to happen, stop it. You're not going to stop it any other way. Because even if that were a rule that came to fruition, they're still going to give money to the neighbor. They're going to say, hey, take this down to the bookie. I got 20 grand on Detroit winning it today. You're never going to stop that. You're going to have to hire somebody to find a paper trail to make that happen. And who's got that kind of time and money just to catch somebody gambling illegally? All of this is political. We're targeting people because of what they're doing. So if you really want the cat to be back in the bag, make it illegal for athletes to bet on anything.
2: Coach, before we let you answer, on this show, we called for it, and I specifically did, months ago, to say you need to weed it all. You need to stop the game, stop the seasons where they are. I don't give a damn if the playoffs are coming up or not. You need to go ahead and draw this line and weed out everyone. And of course, this was not 4 years ago. This was maybe 2 or 3 months ago when I proposed this. And then here comes this story. So that's my issue. If you were able to knock this out, draw the line, make it clear as day that this is not allowed now, and we're going to punish anyone who has done, you won't have it going forward. You shouldn't have it going forward. Coach?
18: You have laws or rules that have a thing. When somebody breaks it, then they are to be punished.
2: Correct.
18: I don't know why we're sitting here figuring out a way to make his punishment softer, because he clearly knew what he did. He did it over and over and over again. And so now the NCAA is doing the right thing. I'm going to put an end to this so we don't have to do this anymore. And Texas Tech, shame on them and their integrity, because you're off my team. If I find out you're a drug dealer, you're doing crimes, prostitution, whatever crimes that you're doing, I'm kicking you off my team, and you can't play with us because we don't have that on this campus. But once you start, yeah, that's the rule, but, you know, it's not that bad, is it? then you might as well just throw out all the rules.
2: Okay, so just like be in the coach's corner with a nice punctuation, how should have this been handled? Here's a middle ground position, possibly. Not a lifetime ban, because clearly somebody is trying to get this guy back on the damn field, despite what specifically the judge. But also not business as usual. A fair resolution might have included immediate suspension, mandatory residential treatment, long-term counseling, not just 35 days at an inpatient treatment. Trust me, there are people in recovery right now that, whether they had a 5-year stint, a 20-year stint, a couple days, and they just felt it going out of hand, they've been in recovery for years because relapses can happen.
0: Mm-hmm.
2: Just when you think you're comfortable and you get complacent in your recovery, that little monster pops right back up in your head. Next thing you know, you find out a way to do it. Community education work, multiple year probation, ongoing monitoring, strict reinstatement requirements. There has to be accountability. There should also be room for rehabilitation, but the challenge is balancing both.
18: But rehabilitation is to save the player from himself and get him the help. And I'm with that 100%, but you can't play in this league.
2: Correct. And what does that mean for the NFL? God forbid he has a year where he might even be considered by NFL teams to get drafted. The story absolutely follows him. Every NFL front office investigates decision-making, character, maturity, judgment, risk profile. None of these things mean a damn thing when you are out there at the combine.
0: Mm-hmm.
2: That's why I think the combine is almost useless, because they know what you can do. They've seen your numbers in college. Obviously, they're not going to jump up that much just because the season's over and now you're at the NFL combine. They do the NFL combine so they can ask you questions, so I can find out not the glasses on Ron Solo's face, but the heart that's in his chest.
0: Mm-hmm.
2: The brain that is in his skull. That's what the combine is for. They want to figure out who you are and if you are able to mesh in this locker room that we have, so we don't have another A.J. Brown situation where we are winning a Super Bowl and you are pissed off about it, holding the trophy, yet you throw on a stupid Patriots jersey and now you have a Chuck E. Cheese smile on.
0: Yeah, that's because anything goes in New England, dog.
2: So, general managers will ask, can we trust him? Can our locker room trust him? Can our ownership trust him? Some teams will completely remove him from their draft board. Others may believe addiction treatment and accountability deserve a second chance, like the Jets, because they can't draft a good quarterback to save their damn life. But make no mistake, every interview will include extensive questions about the situation, even if his football tape is elite.
18: Yeah, it doesn't matter. I mean, he has his character issues. He's breaking the law, or rule, or the law, and there's no need to have him if you're not going to enforce him.
0: I mean, I side with the NCAA on this. They really wanted to give him a 1-year suspension, and I think that was very deserving. I don't think his career should be over it. But they should definitely take his sports gambling rights away from him. They should go to these sports apps, because that's where all of these kids are doing it. And say, listen, because they have the ability to flag your account, and all of a sudden you're not gambling with them anymore.
2: For sure. There's a app called Gamban. So the second that you go to even download the app, or God forbid there's a glitch in the system and you're able to try to open the app, it will close out. It will glitch out, and yep, it will send you right back to your home screen. Next thing you know, oh my God, you're itching to gamble so bad. You go to Verizon to get a new phone, but guess what? Your social security number, your IP address is always going to be associated with it, so there's no way around it unless you go to the alley at Jack Brown's and try to find a offshore sportsbook or mm-hmm. something like that. So the bigger story, this isn't really about Brendan Sorsby. You know, he's just the pawn.
0: Right.
2: He's just the pawn.
18: He's the guy trying to break the law and still get to play.
2: Correct. But that's why he is just a pawn, because he is still allowed to play currently. This mm-hmm. is an ongoing litigation case. It's about whether the NCAA still has authority. Every major NCAA decision now seems to end up in court. Not only NIL, not only transfer rules, not only eligibility, revenue sharing, but now gambling. Okay, if a court continues overriding NCAA enforcement, man, the NCAA seem weak as a puppy trying to make a rule, trying to tear this out of no, you're a puppy. You act like you're a big thing. You act like you're making all this money, but you can't even bite down hard enough to pull something out of my hand like a gambling sportsbook app. If the court continues overriding the NCAA enforcement, college sports may effectively become governed by the judges instead of the NCAA, and that's a much bigger conversation than just one quarterback.
18: Yeah, this is not a lifetime ban like Pete Rose. It's like, you're out of college. You violated college policies, and you're out of college. Your life is still continued on. You can do and be whoever you want to be, but you broke the rules here. We got to enforce them. you're out.
2: So Ron, let's keep this black and white as possible, and we'll go around the room. Should betting on your own team always result in permanent ineligibility?
0: Permanent ineligibility?
2: Yep, betting on your own team.
0: No.
18: Absolutely.
2: And Rico, what say ye?
17: Absolutely.
2: Okay, so we got three yeses and one no. I say yes as well. And is gambling addiction different from cheating, Ron?
0: Like on your spouse?
18: Hey. I thought we were taking the politics out of this.
2: The weather is getting nice, Mr. Ron. So, is a gambling addiction different from cheating as far as Spygate or Deflategate?
0: Is it different? Yes. 100%.
2: Okay. Coach?
18: Gambling is going to lead to cheating.
2: And Rico?
17: I'm agreeing that gambling can lead to a whole lot of things.
2: I agree with that fully. So can cheating, though. If you look at the Houston Astros, no one has recovered for or has given them a pass, and 90% of the players that were on that team aren't even there anymore. Okay, so cheating has just as much as a black eye as a gambling addiction when you're gambling on your own team. Can rehabilitation and accountability coexist?
0: Yes.
18: The rehabilitation is for the player to get the player healthy. I don't think you can, if his reward is to get right back where he was before, that's no accountability.
0: Again, this was something a Texas court judge decided. The NCAA was not going to put him back in.
2: Right. The Texas court decided that he can play. They did not decide that they need to pawn him into gambling and then say, okay, you know what, now we're going to use you to get around the gambling rules.
0: Correct.
2: Brendan Sorsby did this his damn self. Rico?
17: How much is government inside sports? Because if that's the case, why didn't you try to bring back Colin Kaepernick then? Like, how much is government going to be involved in sports? I thought being in sports was supposed to be away from politics, but it seems like no matter what you do, politics is going to be in sports.
0: Well, the NFL is the fourth branch of government. That's why the government will not touch the NFL. I'll tell you that right now.
2: They brought in Jay-Z to get the people to stop kneeling, and then Jay-Z effectively got Colin Kaepernick right out. I mean, it's you can call it what you want. Would you draft Brendan Sorsby if Jalen Daniels decided to leave?
0: I don't think he's that kind of quarterback. He's that great of a quarterback. But yes, if he was the first pick and he was the best quarterback, yeah. Yeah, my contract for him would say, listen, you download one app, you're off my team.
2: Coach?
18: No, I would not draft him. And I think that a player will, for his own personal gain, will bet on the game and do something different than what we wanted to do as a team. That's the kind of character that I don't need on my team.
0: Mm.
2: Rico?
17: Me neither.
2: Okay. This isn't a black and white story. You can believe Brendan Sorsby deserves compassion. You can believe gambling addiction is a real disease. You can believe in second chances, and you can still believe that betting on your own team crosses a line that sports simply cannot afford to blur. That's why this case has become one of the most polarizing stories in college athletics and why its ripple effect could be felt for years to come.
19: Over the potential signing of a peace deal. Fox's Max Gordon has details.
20: This is the deal that they have been laying out. They say that potential peace deal with Iran includes the destruction and removal of Iran's nuclear material, Iran dismantling its nuclear program, no sanctions relief until compliance, opening up the Strait of Hormuz, and ending funding of terrorist groups.
19: SpaceX makes a splash with its stock market debut, making Elon Musk the world's first ever trillionaire.
8: With the largest ever stock market debut, after today's trading session, SpaceX is the seventh most valuable company in the world, worth even more than Musk's other company, Tesla. SpaceX raised around $75 billion today. That's more than double the previous IPO record holder.
19: It's Fox Business Network's Grady Trimble. 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
4: We were both too tired to sleep.
0: So we sing it, Coach. I hear this song in my sleep.
4: To boredom overtook us. And he began to speak. He said, son, I've made a life out of reading people's faces.
6: I do not give a damn.
4: Knowing what the cards were by the way they held their eyes.
0: Why?
4: So if you don't mind my saying.
0: What does it mean?
4: I can see you're out of aces.
0: Nothing.
4: For a taste of your whiskey. I'll give you some advice.

0: face lost all expression. Said if you're gonna play the game,
1: boy, he is so heroic.
0: To play it right, you got to know when to hold him.
2: Testosterone solo.
0: Know when to fold.
2: Testosterone solo.
0: Know when to walk away.
2: Testosterone solo.
0: Know when to

0: 3,500. Just in case you didn't know, we are Sports Insight 790. We just broke down the Brendan Sorsby debacle, and now we transfer right into, will the World Cup deliver another ratings monster, or should the NFL be nervous? The big question, the FIFA World Cup has long been one of the biggest television events on the planet. Billions with a big old B watch. Countries stop, cities shut down, entire cultures revolve around it. But here's the million-dollar question for American sports fans. Ron Solo, can it become a true ratings monster in the United States of America?
1: For world viewership, yes. I do think that even though they're hosting it in the U.S., I do think it's going to break more records.
0: Okay, and then, Coach, to you, if it does, should the NFL actually be worried?
2: No, they have no chance. They have no chance of taking over football and probably basketball in this country. But they will get a lot. If the USA wins, they'll have a lot of...
1: Wait, wins what?
2: Gets to the 16. And it's sad that being in the top 16 is a win, but...
0: Ron said, wait, pass a pair of games? Or?
1: Yeah, I was like, do you mean the first match? Yeah, we'll win the first match. Yeah.
0: So, the case is for it being a massive ratings monster. It's being played on home soil. This isn't Qatar. This isn't Russia. This isn't Brazil. The United States is one of the primary hosts. That means primetime windows, American media coverage, American sponsors, American celebrities, and American storylines. The accessibility alone should create significant bigger domestic audiences than previous overseas tournaments. However, soccer has never been big in America.
2: No. Well, men's soccer.
0: Look around. The MLS attendance is growing, though.
1: It is.
0: Youth participation remains enormous. Have you guys heard of the Virginia Beach Sand Soccer Tournament that just happened a couple weeks ago?
1: Oh, that's amazing. Dude, it is. So many people go down there. It's amazing. It's a huge event. And I think it's one of those like unsung events we do in Virginia Beach where like not a lot of people know about it, but a lot of people show up.
0: If you've been listening to WNIS, you heard the emperor crap all over the general known as General Jeff Acosta, who likes the Premier League, as that has exploded in popularity. The Champions League. Numbers continue to rise. Anybody ever heard of Lionel Messi?
1: Yes.
2: Yeah.
0: He was great before he came to MLS, clearly, and now he's changed the conversation practically overnight. Entire generations have grown up with soccer that simply didn't exist 25 years ago. The sport has more momentum in America than ever before. Recent research shows soccer fandom across North America has grown significantly in the run-up to this tournament. However, the social media effect is definitely playing a factor here. 1994, you just watched the game. You might have sent a damn postcard, but you weren't, you know, oh my God.
2: And you weren't buying merch.
0: I'm writing you, Coach Jones, from England. And did you see how the England boys play? You were writing postcards. In 2026, every single goal is a TikTok.
1: Mm-hmm.
0: Every, you know, red card is on Instagram. Every opinion in the world is on X. You watch YouTube, you see all the highlights. People are talking about it on podcasts, just like we will not be talking about it on this show, because we don't talk soccer really that much. It's more so about the comparison between the NFL. ESPN is going to be all over it. Sports radio is going to be all over it. The conversation becomes unavoidable. That's why we are talking about it. The event extends far beyond the actual 90 minutes. I agree. The social media effect plays a major factor here, Ron.
1: Absolutely, 100%. I mean, everybody nowadays are so used to getting all of their information instantaneously. So when a goal happens, I mean, you got millions of people resharing it, showing everybody. So, I mean, the game is definitely a lot different than it was in the 90s, or even when the last time the U.S. was in the 16.
0: But I will say, if USA makes a run... But these colors don't run.
2: Check this out, though. Check this out. It's like kind of reverse. Like, okay. The women's team, if it was the female FIFA here in America, they would be everything. They're kind of like the NBA. And then the men's soccer team is like the WNBA. Nobody's buying merch. Nobody's wearing. You don't walk around see people wearing USA soccer gear. All the merch is it's not men's soccer is not going the popularity of men's soccer is just not getting that high.
0: I am here to say, on WNIS Sports Insight 790 that Coach Jones might be doing more for the women's movement than Billie Jean King. This brother loves some Rico, do you hear it in him?
3: I hear him.
0: I don't know if he just likes the ladies' body parts, if he likes how they play the sports or what, but he is all... You are the president of the Women's Sports Association. Give it up. Everybody give it up for Coach Jones.
2: Boys and girls. I raised two boys, two daughters.
0: If I have, which I do have a daughter, if she plays sports, you're coaching her.
2: Oh, yeah.
0: I don't give a damn what sport it is. You better figure out how to coach gymnastics, get on a beam, do some flips or something. But if the Team USA makes a run, everything changes. If America reaches a quarterfinal, a semifinal, dare I say, Ron Solo, the final?
2: Whoa.
0: Dude, the ratings would... literally blow us out of the Dominion Tower.
1: Oh, yes. You know the last time, I think the last time, double checking it right now, but the last time the U.S. has made it past the 16, 1930.
0: Dang. You hear that, Christian? Christian Pulisic, I know you're warming up for your game against the Tiger Gays.
1: That 1930 men's team, third place, guys.
2: Third place.
0: So nothing.
2: Hold on, wait. They made it to the final and then they got third place? How bad did you get?
1: Well, they made it out of the 16.
0: Nothing moves numbers like the home country having success. The biggest variable in this tournament isn't Messi. It isn't Mbappe. It's Team USA. If they make it far enough, and Rico, I don't know what you just had up there. You can put it back up there if you want to. If Team USA makes it to the final, soccer will all of a sudden... nudge the NFL right out of the way as far as ratings monsters, which they've already technically done. 2022 between Argentina and France was the most watched sporting event in the history of the world. Billions watched that sporting event versus I think 130 million, maybe let's just chalk it up to 250 million at its peak for the Kansas City Chiefs versus the Eagles. That was the closest thing we've seen as far as American sports. So, the case against it being a ratings monster, America still belongs to football. Football's
2: game. Yep.
0: We play woodpecker football here. America gets to the finals. Rico said the Cardinals will be in the Super Bowl.
2: They don't exist anymore. They've all been fired.
0: The second I get to my car, I'm going to write that down in my little black book. Rico told a funny joke today. Let's be honest. The NFL owns this country. It owns Sundays and Mondays and Thursdays and the occasional Friday. It owns television. It owns headlines. Even mediocre regular season NFL games routinely generate massive audiences. The World Cup may be huge globally, but American viewing habits are different. We like our foosball.
1: You know, playing that foosball
0: behind my back, Bobby. That's what we do.
1: And chicken wings. Don't forget chicken wings. We love football and chicken wings.
2: Football is killing in the gear, the merch.
0: Right.
2: You very rarely see, other than for Major League Baseball, you see Yankees hats, you see Dodgers hats, and because we're in this area, we see Mets hat, and those are the sad ones.
0: Right.
1: Poor guys.
0: How about we try this? How about we play a little exercise, okay? Hardcore soccer fans know these players, but do Ron and Coach Jones. Oh, let's see if we can't find some cool music to play behind this stupid one. Maybe we can't. All right. Mbappe. Do we know who Mbappe is?
1: We know who Mbappe is.
2: Yeah, absolutely.
0: Rico, do you know who Mbappe is?
3: Yes, I know
0: Mbappe. Okay. How about Erling Haaland?
1: No.
2: No.
3: Nope.
2: Okay. Sounds like a city in Ireland.
0: How about Vinicius?
1: No. Sounds like a dish I'd get in an Italian restaurant.
2: And they got some good Vinicius in there.
1: Yeah, y'all had the Vinicius? Try that stuff.
0: Y'all gotta try the Vinicius.
2: Got a cousin named Vinicius.
0: Okay. How about Jude Bellingham?
1: That I have heard of. Yep.
0: You can't? Okay. Yep. Coach is still looking like he just smells.
1: I don't know. I couldn't tell you where they play, but...
0: Coach trying to figure out, the look on his face is trying to determine who farted in this studio. When I asked him who the hell Jude Bellingham
1: was. It was me!
0: Excuse me. Casual Americans, not nearly as much. They do not know who these... I got a small sample size, but it just proved worthy. The NFL has household names everywhere. Soccer still has room to grow in mainstream recognition in America. The tournament is long. Unlike the Super Bowl, the World Cup stretches across weeks.
1: Mm-hmm.
0: Attention naturally rises towards the knockout rounds, but early group stage matches they may not produce blockbuster numbers unless Team USA is involved. So obviously, I believe Team USA versus a pair of gays, that might actually draw some knockout round.
1: Happy Pride Month, everybody.
0: Yeah. That's right.
2: So, well, in Ron's country, you know, Canada played earlier today, and they were losing to Bosnia, and they came back and scored a late goal, so they ended up in a tie.
1: Let's go maple syrup,
2: yeah,
1: a lot of
2: Canadians over here, so that might help American viewership.
0: Did you watch that game for Ron?
2: Yeah, I did.
0: I know damn well Ron.
1: I'm telling you, Canada's drafting, dude. We got coach now. So, coach is on his way in.
0: Should the NFL actually be upset? The argument for yes, the NFL has spent years trying to conquer international markets. London, Germany, Brazil, Spain, future possibilities elsewhere. Then suddenly, the biggest sporting event on earth comes directly to America's backyard for 6 weeks. Soccer owns headlines. Obviously, the NFL is not competing. They are in training camps, potentially. You know, they got deals. They got pretty much a lot of their players getting in DUIs or domestic violence, you know, cases. That's what's happening in the NFL right now. Sports Center, social media, talk radio, corporate sponsorships. Families who normally don't watch soccer suddenly give a damn. If FIFA successfully converts casual American viewers into lifelong soccer fans, that's long-term competition.
1: Mm-hmm.
0: The argument for no, the NFL isn't worried. The NFL isn't threatened. The NFL doesn't think in months. They think in decades. In fact, the World Cup may actually help the NFL's own international ambitions. More global sports interests, more international tourism, more overseas infrastructure, more worldwide attention, media attention, and most importantly, the calendars barely overlap in a meaningful way. And that's what I pretty much came with out the gate. The NFL doesn't lose meaningful Sundays to dudes in satin shorts.
1: Mm-hmm.
0: They just don't.
2: Yeah, they're not going to.
0: So the bigger battle isn't ratings, it's attention. There's only so much bandwidth, so many headlines, so many social media impressions, so many sponsorship dollars. The real competition isn't necessarily TV ratings, it's mind share. Can FIFA own the sports conversation in America for 6 weeks?

0: football as king. Football will not replace football.
1: No, absolutely not.
0: But it absolutely has a reason to pay attention, because every kid who falls in love with soccer during this tournament, every family that starts following European clubs like General Jeff Acosta, every casual fan like Coach Jones, who becomes a lifelong supporter of Team Canada, represents long-term growth for the sport. The NFL isn't losing today, but the World Cup absolutely has the potential to create millions of new soccer fans tomorrow. So, Ron Solo, will this be the most watched World Cup in U.S. history?
1: In U.S. history?
0: Yeah. Yes. Have we held a World Cup before?
1: Yes, I believe we have. I will double-check that information.
0: I'll let you look into that while I ask Coach. Coach, will this be the most watched World Cup in U.S. history?
1: Yeah, I mean, there's just more people that actually have access to streaming and things like that. But the NFL, they're trying to get viewership. They just can't get players.
0: Right.
1: Yeah. Because we in America, we are one of the most rich. We're one of the richest countries in the world. Football equipment is expensive.
0: I'm not sure if Ron has that answer yet. So
2: he does. 1994 was the only other time that we hosted the World Cup, and technically we are group hosting the World Cup this year between Canada and Mexico.
0: Okay, so that checks out. Rico, should the NFL view FIFA as competition?
3: No, because let me tell you something. This is a little. I worked for the Washington Commanders for 2 years. My first year was United States versus Brazil, and the United States fans were there. There was, nice football game. But the Brazil fans, they were crying. They were screaming. They were trying to get onto the field to talk to the players. Until the United States have that type of reaction, this ain't not even a conversation.
2: We're civilized, man. That's all.
1: outside of Philadelphia.
2: Outside of Philly, we're civilized.
0: My goodness. Could America ever care about the World Cup, Ron, the way it cares about the Super Bowl?
2: No, unless the U.S. men's soccer team does what the women's soccer team did years ago and actually makes something. If we can take the Americans and they can win a World Cup, I believe that would elevate viewership or whatever, support. But no.
0: All right, so let's ask this one to Coach. Coach, which event draws the bigger U.S. television audience? I don't have the answer here, so I'll let you go ahead and pick the answer. A Team USA World Cup final. Ooh, can you imagine? The Super Bowl, Game 7 of the NBA Finals, which I doubt we'll get to this year, or Game 7 of the World Series, which we have seen recently.
2: Wow.
1: Yeah, Game 7 of the World Series is big. It's got to be the Super Bowl. We are absolutely crazy about it, even if your team isn't in it. And that's how crazy people are about the Super Bowl. That they're having concerts in the middle now, and they're having all kinds of, yeah. The Super Bowl is, Major League Baseball is probably close with the World Series, but in the Game 7, but Super Bowl, I mean, that's the whole country shuts down to watch the Super Bowl.
0: I agree. We're all hungover as hell on a Monday morning, dragging our butts into work, trying to figure out what the hell happened and what our favorite commercial was. That's the reason that they will never move the Super Bowl from a Sunday, because they want you to go ahead and give them free marketing as you go to a sales meeting on Monday and play every damn commercial and say, "Ooh, I like the Doritos commercial. Ooh, I like the Dunkin' Donuts commercial. Ooh, I like the Clydesdale Anheuser-Busch commercial." Like, this is what they do, okay? So the closing take here: the NFL is still king of American sports, but kings don't ignore rising powers. The World Cup doesn't need to beat the NFL to be a success. It just needs to convince one generation of young Americans that soccer belongs at the same table. And if it does that, the real winners won't just be FIFA. They'll be every soccer league trying to grow in the United States for the next 25 years. And that was the Just In Case You Didn't Know. The NFL will always be king. That's my personal opinion. I don't think anyone in America will ever dispute that. I don't give a damn if USA makes it to 17 finals in a row.
2: All right, I got some stats for you.
0: Uh-oh.
2: All right,
0: here we go.
2: Game 7 World Series last year, 27.3 million viewers.
0: Drop in the bucket.
2: NBA Game 7 last year, Oklahoma City Thunder, Indiana Pacers, 16.4 million viewers.
0: Half a drop in the bucket.
2: Super Bowl last year, 125.6 million viewers.
0: NFL is king in America.
2: World Cup in 2022, the U.S. viewership, 25.8 million. So that was held outside of the United States, but only 25 million U.S. Americans watched the World Cup, where 125.

0: 5 million of us watched the Super Bowl.
1: And then if you can look up that 2022 France versus, I believe, Argentina, how many people, not just, I mean, I would like to think, being that the NFL is growing the way it is outside of the country, that there are surely eyes on it that aren't just American.
2: Yeah, but they're Premier League stars on both sides of the team.
1: Right?
2: Oh, crap. On both teams.
1: Yeah, oh, right, and that, oh crap, because Ron sees the gap between a Super Bowl and the 2022 FIFA World Cup between France and Argentina.
0: 1.5 billion viewers.
1: That is the ocean.
3: Wow.
1: If the Super Bowl is a drop in the bucket, the World Series is a lesser drop in the bucket, and the NBA is a surely, I'm not even sure I got that order right, but all of them combined don't add up to 1.5 billion.
0: I mean, you had Lionel Messi in that game, dude. Yeah.
1: Versus,
0: you
1: know, Mbappe.
0: Mbappe. Dude, that was like the biggest game ever.
2: Yeah, they sold 300 jerseys.
1: And that oh God that Ron said, I believe, was the same oh God that Roger Goodell said when he started branching out.
0: Yeah.
1: In a boardroom full of suits and ties and bald heads, you heard a oh God.
2: Oh God. Yeah, we're going to start sending our if they got sports fans like that overseas, yeah, we got to get them.
1: We got to get them.
0: Send the Jaguars post haste.
2: That's not how you get them. That is not how you get them in there.
1: Oh, man. So, very good stuff there. We got a few minutes left, so we'll just touch on this one. The future of college football recruiting. I believe it is in jeopardy simply because of the transfer portal. If you look at teams that draft like crap in the NFL. They don't need to go and pull from the college pool. They rather just pull from teams that are already have established you as a player. If Rico is a good linebacker, if he's a good defensive back, and he's up for free agency, why would I not go get him versus getting some snot-nosed college kid that answered terribly in the draft or at the combine that ran? He might have ran a 4.3, but I don't know if he's a good fit for this locker room when I know what a player can provide to me. So if you can just transfer all the time and there's no real need to pull from the high school pool and I can just go get other players and establish them that way, why would I not prefer to win championships with players like that versus having to try to give kids NIL money that don't even know what money is?
0: I'm telling you what, I think the NCAA moving forward into the future is so boned, not only just because of what you said. Like, I mean, you got to think about it. The government, the court system are dabbling in NCAA affairs. You know, NIL, transfer portal, this opened up a whole new world. An expanded college football playoff, and it's created bedlam everywhere. So, I mean, they're really burning a hole in the ground that I feel like they're going to fall into.
1: Coach, would you rather go get a 4-star recruit out of Texas, or would you rather get a 5-star recruit out of the Texas high school pool? And this kid is the 4-star is already a sophomore. You clearly have seen he's got good numbers. You know he can hang at the college level versus the 5-star college, 5-star high school player.
2: Yeah, I mean, but I take the 5-star because I've been watching him since he was 12, so I already have. I already have 6 seasons that I've been watching, researching him.
1: Right, but he's playing up against, like, you know, snot-nosed kids. He might be running numbers up in a Christian school. He might be doing...
0: But put him in front of the Baltimore Ravens.
2: But back in the day, it was like that because you didn't have a lot of information. But now, you can pretty much download all of his high school games. You can kind of evaluate the players a lot better because you got film on everybody.
1: Rather recruit from the damn Navy. Say you go to the Navy fresh out of high school, and you get all big, and you get all swole, you get all athletic. You're like Hancock or whatever. And next thing you know, you want to come back and start your eligibility at the age of 22, 23. Why would you not go get that player over someone who is completely undeveloped and has topped out as far as his experience at the high school level?
0: And I hear the Navy has a few good men.
2: Yeah.
0: Coach, I don't know. Coach, happy Pride Month, everybody.
1: Coach, you can't handle the truth.
2: Yeah. I think that the colleges are going to have to change their negotiate. They're going to have negotiating teams that are seasoned, because these kids are seasoned now on how to negotiate. But when it comes down to the field, it's still going to come down to 40 times strength and how much brain power so they can read my whole playbook.
1: Would you rather have the number one recruiting class, essentially, or would you rather have the number one transfer portal class? And that's what we are trying to figure out, what holds more weight. It's all kind of brand new. We've seen the transfer portal be this way for a few years now, so now we're starting to look into how that works and what's better, a recruiting class with a bunch of young kids that have no experience, like we've seen with Duke, who is turning the ball over, and when you just hold the ball, they'll you've seen it with the Boozer boys, so why would you go for that versus a good transfer portal class? And you wouldn't, because it's
2: I don't think anybody... you're right. You're absolutely right. I don't think anybody knows, because with Indiana, LSU did in women's basketball, it's working, and it's not for everybody, so you have to decide, like, that is a very good question. I just don't know which side to lean on.
0: I'm just brand new. Sit back with popcorn and watch it all burn to the ground, man.
1: Right.
2: Are you going to gamble on the burn to the ground?
0: You know it.
1: A few hypothetical unanswered questions. Should players have to stay at least two seasons? I say yes. Is the transfer portal making college football better or worse? I say worse. Are smaller schools becoming farm systems for the SEC and Big Ten? I think we can all agree.
0: Yep.
1: Yes. Yeah. Should there be contracts tied to NIL money? Yes.
0: Absolutely.
1: And last but not least, if NFL is Bud heavy, is college football Bud Light?
0: You know it. Happy Pride Month, everybody.
1: We'll catch on next Friday.
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4: A deal almost done. I'm Lisa Lacera, Fox News. The U.S. and Iran have agreed to the wording of an agreement that would end the conflict.
5: That would kickstart a new 60-day implementation phase. The Strait of Hormuz would be opened. The U.S. blockade would be lifted. Iranian media is reporting that Iran would get billions of dollars up front at the signing. The Vice President of the United States, J.D. Vance, said not so fast, posting to Truth Social, quote, "The Iranians are not receiving any cash, and no funds are being released for simply signing a deal or attending a meeting. The deal is structured to ensure that the U.S. and its allies' concerns are prioritized, and that if the Islamic Republic of Iran meets its obligations, then economic benefits will flow to them and to the entire region."
4: Fox's Lucas Tomlinson at the White House. An appeals court has rejected a last-ditch effort by the leadership of the Kennedy Center to keep President Trump's name on the building. That means it has to be removed by the end of the day. Last month, a judge ruled President Trump's name was illegally added to the center and ordered it removed. The center's website has already dropped Trump's name. Texas officials identified the gunman who was killed after shooting in Midland.
6: The Texas Department of Public Safety revealing the suspect who was killed after opening fire on officers and bystanders in downtown Midland was wanted for the attempted murder of a peace officer during a vehicle pursuit in the city earlier this week.
7: The identity of the suspect, Victor Monta Villarreal, age 45.
6: Sergeant Stephen Blanco. Officials say one victim was killed, 10 others were injured. No law enforcement was hurt. Midland Memorial Hospital noting it received 9 victims from the incident. In an update, reps say 5 have been discharged, 3 are out of surgery, and 1 remains in the operating room.
4: Fox's Kristen Goodwin. Longtime Today Show movie critic Gene Shalit, known for his bushy hair, handlebar mustache, and love of puns, has died. He was 100. 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
4: The first World Cup game for the U.S. men's national team gets underway in about an hour.
10: Team USA will begin its quest for a World Cup tonight in front of their home fans at Los Angeles Stadium as the team faces Paraguay in its opening contest. These two squads faced each other in a friendly last November, which saw benches clear in stoppage time. It should lead to a great opening contest in this World Cup, with the Americans trying to silence the critics. Star Christian Pulisic told reporters Thursday that he knows what his team is capable of.